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9: Well, it's day five for Packers training camp, and today they put on the pads. There's more from head coach Matt LaFleur.
10: Yeah, it's more realistic. It's more, I mean, certainly from an offensive perspective, you're going to get some different run schemes that they haven't seen and the defense hasn't seen in, the non-padded days. And conversely, the offensive guys are going to see some different styles of rushes, whether it's bull rush. We can run a little bit more games up front and see how they handle that.
9: The Packers will continue to have practice tomorrow, then back at it Friday for family night inside Lambeau Field. Then their first preseason game will be next Thursday against the Steelers. Turning to the Brewers, they could not complete the sweep of the Los Angeles Angels, losing 3-0 yesterday afternoon. The Brewers could not get much offensively going.

0: Lang's starting pitcher Jacob Mizorowski, though, went 7 innings, giving up 2 hits, 2 earned runs, and striking out 10. Mizorowski now has extended his franchise record of double-digit strikeout games to 10. The Brewers sit with the best record in baseball at 69-42. They're back into action at American Family Field tonight when they welcome in the Pirates for a 6:40 first pitch.
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0: brought to life. 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
4: Here's your 96.7 FM, 1670 AM, The Zone weatherology forecast. Thunderstorms likely and foggy tonight, otherwise cloudy skies. Lows dip down to about 64. Winds out of the northwest, 5 to 10 miles an hour. Chance of thunderstorms with fog and spots early tomorrow. Highs level off around 74, cloudy. Partly cloudy tomorrow night, slight chance for storms. Lows level off around 57. Right now, 79. I'm staff meteorologist Megan Mulford on The Zone.
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9: Forget the rest. 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I'm Drake Toll.
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3: Here's your 96.7 FM, 1670 AM, The Zone weatherology forecast. Thunderstorms likely and foggy tonight, otherwise cloudy skies. Lows dip down to about 64. Winds out of the northwest, 5 to 10 miles an hour. Chance of thunderstorms with fog and spots early tomorrow. Highs level off around 74. Cloudy. Partly cloudy tomorrow night. Slight chance for storms. Lows level off around 57. Currently 75. I'm staff meteorologist Megan Mulford on The Zone.
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1: Pete and PJ here with you on a Tuesday. BetMGM Tonight, Westwood One Sports. And we are joined now by a guy coming up here on Westwood One Sports, host of Westwood One Sports Night, Linnell Willingham. 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
2: Also, give Linnell an espresso shot here too. Like he's been working it. He's been running all over the place to get here.
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3: 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Okay. It has been
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3: 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But that's what this time of year is about, baby. I would not want to have any.

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0: PA, who will be back again tomorrow, right? Pete, you joining me tomorrow on the show?
1: I think I'm Thursday. I think you get the great, great Gabe Ramirez tomorrow.
0: Yeah, I get Gabe tomorrow. Very good. So me
1: gambling,
0: and Gabe tomorrow.
1: Gabe Ramirez,
0: Pete,
1: yeah.
0: Pete back on Thursday. Looking forward to gambling Gabe. I know he's a big White Sox fan. Has to be thrilled with how...
1: He's fresh off Lollapalooza, too, by the way. He's got a Lollapalooza gig, so he got to be part of the whole fun over here.
0: Man. Have you ever gone to Lollapalooza before?
1: Oh, yeah. A bunch of times. Usually over the last few years, though, I get tickets, even though this year there's no one I really wanted to see. But yeah, I used to go all the time, but not really anymore. Not that they've gone more towards the artist side rather than the band side. So
0: yeah,
1: not lately.
0: But
1: it was funny. Yeah, so you had this year you had Big Ten Media Days on one side of Michigan Avenue and Lala on the other. So like the Big Ten media people like had zero clue what I was literally asked a bunch of times, what is this Lala thing across the street? And one guy, and that my running joke was like, so, you know, where do you stand? Are you going to see Lord or John Summit? Which end of the field are you going to take? You know, it's, you know, the big argument for tonight. And the thing was, everyone's like, oh, well, you know, Kurt Cignetti's coming tomorrow. Yeah, Kurt Cignetti's talking. Meanwhile, 150,000 people across the street don't have the first freaking clue who Kurt Cignetti is or what he's talking about, or do they care? So it's amazing how you had this kind of cross section of, you know, crazy fandoms of the world.
0: What a scene that is. So they hold Lala at, what is that? Grant Park. Yeah. Gotcha. Very cool.
1: So yeah, it expands the whole lakefront. It's absolutely gorgeous. But yeah, no, I did not go this year. My kids did. And they are still crashing over it.
0: Oh, traffic must have been just insane.
1: Except though, yes, you can't drive there, but you figured it out. You can take trains and other things to get out of there pretty fast. It's actually pretty easy. They've streamlined it a whole lot better. But yes, I warned all my media people, don't drive on Thursday to the Chicago Hilton because you are never going to get out of there.
0: Probably wise. But that's good. Wow. Crazy weekend in Chicago. And crazy night at Wrigley as the Cubbies with a 5-1 win over the Dodgers tonight. Tarik Skubal makes his Dodger debut, pitches pretty well, 6 innings, 4 hits, 2 earned, 6 strikeouts. But the Dodgers now have lost their 5th straight game.
1: Loser.
0: Astros.
1: Loser. Bum. Yeah. Not worth it.
0: If the Dodgers don't win the World Series, Pete, who would be your pick to win it?
1: Oh, gosh. I actually have no clue. I mean, I would hope it would be one of the Chicago teams. I would hope it would be the Cubs that would figure this one out. But like, again, it's such the playoffs in baseball are so funky because it really is about the series are so fast. They take on such a life of their own. It's different than any other series sport where it's not like the NBA where you can kind of sense it out and you feel it out. It really is like, oh dear God, you've got this pitcher coming up, you know, then 2 days later and you're screwed. And so it's got to be Dodgers or bust, but it actually is a great playoff format now, the way they've set this up. So it's not so, you know, flukish with the wild card format. So I would hope, I'm just going to say the Cubs, just because I'd love to see them do this again.
0: Certainly could be the Cubs. Brandon in the chat is saying that Philadelphia would be his pick. If it's not the Dodgers, he's going with the Phillies. I think my pick right now would be the Red Sox, Pete. They are so freaking hot, dude. I think they just won.
1: But doesn't that not translate? Isn't that over the years, the hot team coming in usually gets just walloped like right out of the gate?
0: Usually in most sports, yes. But in baseball, I think more often than not, you actually want to tend to be hot going in to the postseason, especially when you're like playing playoff baseball for like, you know, 5 weeks, 7 weeks, those sorts of things. You know, when you're a team like the Rays or the Dodgers and you've known since like May that you're going to be in the postseason, it can be tough sometimes for those teams to ramp it back up. I mean, the Red Sox were one of the worst teams in the American League. They're 26-3 in their last 29 games, and now they're 10 games above 500. They're squarely in the playoffs and maybe even have a shot at catching the Rays for the AL East. They beat the White Sox 14-2 today in Fenway. Pete, fun show. Linnell Willingham up next, Westwood One Sports Night. I'll be back tomorrow with Gabe Ramirez right here on BetMGM tonight. We will see you then. Have a great rest of your evening.
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2: Here's your 96.7 FM, 1670 AM The Zone weatherology forecast. Thunderstorms likely and foggy tonight, otherwise cloudy skies. Lows dip down to about 64. Winds out of the northwest, 5 to 10 miles an hour. Chance of thunderstorms with fog and spots early tomorrow. Highs level off around 74. Cloudy. Partly cloudy tomorrow night. Slight chance for storms. Lows level off around 57. Right now, 73. I'm staff meteorologist Megan Mulford on The Zone.
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2: Here's your 96.7 FM, 1670 AM, The Zone weatherology forecast. Thunderstorms likely and foggy tonight, otherwise cloudy skies. Lows dip down to about 64. Winds out of the northwest, 5 to 10 miles an hour. Chance of thunderstorms with fog and spots early tomorrow. Highs level off around 74, cloudy. Partly cloudy tomorrow night, slight chance for storms. Lows level off around 57. Currently, it's 72 degrees. I'm staff meteorologist Megan Mulford on The Zone.
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0: 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Here's Linnell Willingham.
1: Oh, yeah. Now we're cooking, baby. Westwood One Sports Night continues. Youngest and Charles and L. Willingham rocking out with you as I get you up to 3 a.m. Eastern time. Coming up in about 20 minutes, we'll be joined by former NFL tight end Logan Paulson. Going to stop by the program as we take a spin around the National Football League. What we're chewing on right now is this. The Athletic put out their annual QB tiers list. 50 execs and coaches ranked 35 quarterbacks in the NFL. Tier 1, Tier 2, Tier 3, and Tier 4. Tier 4 obviously being the worst. Shador Sanders comes in at number 35. One executive had this to say about Shador. I'd sleep like a baby.

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12: 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I applaud the audacity of Red Sox general manager Craig Breslow going for it at the trade deadline, trading for Orioles catcher Adley Rutschman. Some will say that Breslow gave up too much to get Rutschman. I say the Red Sox have been awesome, and this is honoring his team's recent performance. I'm Nick Costos.
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8: Here's your 96.7 FM, 1670 AM, The Zone weatherology forecast. Thunderstorms likely. Fog and spots overnight, otherwise overcast skies. Lows level off around 64. Winds out of the northwest, 5 to 10 miles an hour. Overcast skies with fog and spots early Wednesday. Chance of thunderstorms. Daytime highs approaching 75. Partly cloudy Wednesday night. Lows dip down to about 59. Right now, 71. I'm meteorologist Megan Mulford on The Zone.
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0: This also has to do with Spider-Man. It wasn't me. I'm prefacing the story with it wasn't me. Mm-hmm. There is a theater opening weekend of Spider-Man. This is a movie that's going to make well over $1 billion. It's a big-ass deal.
1: It's Spider-Man, yeah.
0: There's a theater that, or a, there was a showing that effectively got canceled halfway through because of flatulence. Somebody was farting too many times in a way that was deemed unwatchable. They got smoked out by the anus.
2: Pew, pew, pew! Pew, pew, pew!
0: Sounded like Jey Uso. Pow, pow.
1: I'm terrible with going to the movies, Denton. It's one thing
0: you
1: that...
0: You don't strike me as a movie guy. Like a movie theater guy.
1: I fall asleep and snore.
0: Yeah, that's kind
1: loudly.
0: Of
1: loudly. Yeah. So... It's not very good. Last movie I went to see was Nope, I believe, the Jordan Peele movie.
0: I went with
1: I went with our boys from The Fan. I went with Darius and Ryan Clary, and they were so embarrassed. Our friendship's never been the same since.
0: You fell asleep during the movie with the fellas?
1: With the fellas, dog. And Darius is tapping like, bro, wake up. Like, I'm talking about a like a loud snore, Dan. Like,
0: was this like a midnight showing?
1: No, it was broad daylight. It's like, I think we went to like a 3 o'clock movie on a Sunday. Now, we did have some adult beverages beforehand, and we did participate in some fun activities. We had a good time. Maybe that made me a little sleepy, but I just, this is what I do. Anyone that knows me, like, the snoring bit, I got to get over. I got to continue to just make the most of our tremendous insurance. And
0: like you say, I'm going to get over the snoring thing as if it's like a missed job application. I just got to move forward.
1: You know? I just got to move fast.
0: I just got to push forward.
1: I told you, bro. Like, I told you this before. I always keep you in the loop on my my pursuit of a woman, women plural nowadays. Always a tough bit for me when I do the first sleepover. I normally don't sleep then.
0: You have,
1: and it ain't because, and it ain't because I'm hunching all night either. It's because I'm scared to fall asleep next to the woman, because she'll think that I'm a damn polar bear.
0: You just got to lead with that.
1: I told you I had this one chick when I was in college. Damn near tried to kill me.
0: What? You did not tell me that.
1: So I snuck
0: into.
1: That's
0: how you're going to end the show?
1: I was messing with this townie in West Virginia, and she was living at her parents' house, and she snuck me in the basement, and I fell asleep, and I was snoring so loud that she put a pillow over my face so I didn't get us caught.
0: That is something. That does sound like a West Virginia townie story.
1: Damn near killed me, man. Damn near killed me. Appreciate you all being here, man. Shout out to Denton. Shout out to Mike. You all are awesome on the phones. Logan Paulson, appreciate you locking in. Drake Toll, what up, baby? I'll talk to you soon, man.
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17: This morning, the Atlanta Falcons reaching agreement on a contract extension with star running back Bijan Robinson. Bijan is obviously one of the best backs in football, and I think Atlanta's offense will be better than people expect this year if Tua Tagovailoa is the starting quarterback, to go along with Bijan, to go along with Drake London, and to go along with Kyle Pitts. I think the Atlanta Falcons, if Tua plays, will win the NFC South. I'm Nick Costos.
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5: Here's your 96.7 FM, 1670 AM, The Zone weatherology forecast. Thunderstorms likely. Fog and spots overnight, otherwise overcast skies. Lows level off around 64. Winds out of the northwest, 5 to 10 miles an hour. Overcast skies with fog and spots early Wednesday. Chance of thunderstorms. Daytime highs approaching 75. Partly cloudy Wednesday night. Lows dip down to about 59. Currently, 68. I'm meteorologist Megan Mulford on The Zone.
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4: Here's your 96.7 FM, 1670 AM, The Zone weatherology forecast. Cloudy overnight with a slight chance for isolated thunderstorms. Lows around 66. Northerly winds 5 to 10 miles an hour. Chance for scattered rain showers with fog and spots early Wednesday. Daytime highs approaching 73. Cloudy skies expected. Mainly cloudy skies with fog Wednesday night. Lows dip down to about 59. Currently, it's 67 degrees. I'm staff meteorologist Megan Mulford on The Zone.
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we get to catch up with him. Always fun. One of the absolute best talking all things National Football League. Anytime you get the perspective of a pro, ladies and gentlemen, you got to take it. You got to take it. Appreciate you all being here, man. About a half hour left to go. Here on a Tuesday night edition of Westwood One Sports Night, Linnell Willingham, Denton Day. Our guy Mike behind the glass. Getting her done. 310-840-4910. Had a lot of good calls and conversation on the phones about the most overrated quarterback. We went through the Athletics annual quarterbacks list. Their

0: This also has to do with Spider-Man. It wasn't me. I'm prefacing the story with it wasn't me. Mm-hmm. There is a theater opening weekend of Spider-Man. This is a movie that's going to make well over $1 billion. It's a big-ass deal.
1: The Spider-Man, yeah.
0: There's a theater that, there was a showing that effectively got canceled halfway through because of flatulence. Somebody was farting too many times in a way that was deemed unwatchable. They got smoked out by the anus.
2: Pew, pew, pew! Pew, pew, pew!
0: Sounded like Jey Uso. Pow, pow.
1: I'm terrible with going to the movies, Denton. It's one thing
0: you
1: that...
0: You don't strike me as a movie guy. Like a movie theater guy.
1: I fall asleep and snore.
0: Yeah, that's kind of
1: loudly. So... It's not very good. Last movie I went to see was Nope, I believe, the Jordan Peele movie. I went with our boys from The Fan. I went with Darius and Ryan Clary, and they were so embarrassed. Our friendship's never been the same since.
0: You fell asleep during the movie with the fellas?
1: With the fellas, dog. And Darius is tapped like, bro, wake up. I'm talking about a like a loud snore, Dan. Like,
0: was this like a midnight showing?
1: No, it was broad daylight. It's like, I think we went to like a 3 o'clock movie on a Sunday. Now, we did have some adult beverages beforehand, and we did participate in some fun activities. We had a good time. Maybe that made me a little sleepy, but this is what I do. Anyone that knows me, like, the snoring bit, I got to get over. I got to continue to just make the most of our tremendous insurance and
0: like you say, I'm going to get over the snoring thing as if it's like a missed job application. I just got to move forward.
1: You know? I just got to move fast.
0: I just got to push forward.
1: I told you, bro. Like, I told you this before. I always keep you in the loop on my pursuit of a woman, women plural nowadays. Always a tough bit for me when I do the first sleepover. I normally don't sleep then.
0: You have.
1: And it ain't because I'm hunching all night either. It's because I'm scared to fall asleep next to the woman because she'll think that I'm a damn polar bear.
0: You got to lead with that.
1: I told you I had this one chick when I was in college. Damn near tried to kill me.
0: What? You did not tell me that.
1: So I snuck
0: into... That's how you're going to end the show?
1: I was messing with this townie in West Virginia, and she was living at her parents' house, and she snuck me in the basement, and I fell asleep, and I was snoring so loud that she put a pillow over my face so I didn't get us caught.
0: That is something. That does sound like a West Virginia townie story.
1: Damn near killed me, man. Damn near killed me. Appreciate you all being here, man. Shout out to Denton. Shout out to Mike. You all are awesome on the phones. Logan Paulson, appreciate you locking in. Drake Toll, what up, baby? I'll talk to you soon, man.
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19: 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Robinson and the Falcons look to make the playoffs this year in year one with new head coach Kevin Stefanski. I'm Chris Black.
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24: After a 5-year absence, Daytona International Speedway today announced that the Clash is returning to the World Center of Racing. The Wheatley Vodka Clash will once again kick off the 2027 edition of Speed Weeks, presented by Advent Health, on Saturday, February 13th. The fan-favorite NASCAR Cup Series event was last contested in Daytona in 2021 on the road course and was won by the late Kyle Busch. Since then, it ran at the Los Angeles Memorial Coliseum and Bowman Gray Stadium. The announcement included the full schedule for the venerable facility, including the 69th running of the Daytona 500 on Sunday, February 21st. I'm Susie Armstrong. This is NASCAR Today on the Motor Racing Network.
0: Yeah, I know. 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
0: Oh, we've got an interesting weather pattern moving our way to start off our Wednesday morning. How you doing, everybody? It's the fabulous Farm Bay Pam Yonke. This is the Midwest Farm Report. Weather is what we talk a lot about in agriculture, and today, no exception. Stu Mucker, ag meteorologist, is on the way in about 15 minutes. Showers and thunderstorms are likely today. Now, they're telling me they expected to be mostly in the afternoon. Patchy fog possible this morning. Cloudy skies on the way for the rest of our Wednesday. Daytime highs today, right around 73 degrees. The amount of rain that we're looking for out of this system, well, estimates are between a quarter and a half an inch of rain. So rainfall reporters, get ready. Tomorrow, more fog in the morning and then a sunny Thursday on the way. High temperatures around 80 degrees. Friday, sunshine and 82. Talk text line is always open for you. Love to hear what's going on in your world. 877-301-FARM. That's 877-301-3276. I know it's busy right now trying to get things taken care of around the farm. Probably a lot of you folks getting the kids lined up to go back to school, and many of you probably getting ready for the Wisconsin State Fair. On the way this morning, some fun with the Wisconsin State Fair. They announced the 2026 Sporkies and Drinky Award winners yesterday. Try to talk a little bit about that. Maybe I'll bring Stu Muck into that conversation. Wisconsin getting ready to host the summer meeting of Christmas tree growers, not just from Wisconsin, but nationally. Terry Barr has got an update on what they're looking forward to and why they do this in the summer. And we're also checking in with Kylie Allen on a Wednesday morning to introduce you to one of the farm families that will be recognized next week during the Wisconsin State Fair's annual Century and Sesquicentennial Celebratory Breakfast. So we've got a lot of different stories we want to share with you. And I'll kick it off next, talking with Sherry Black, CEO and Executive Director of the Wisconsin State Fair, on what we've got to look forward to this year. That conversation on the way.
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0: So let me ask you this. What skill set do you think is most important if you're going to be the leader of the state fair? Is it a passion for fairs? Is it good business sense? Is it being tuned into the community? Or is it just practical experience having shown at fairs yourself? Well, I'll tell you what, Wisconsin's fortunate. Our executive director and CEO of the Wisconsin State Fair has all of that. I'm the fabulous Farm Babe Pam Yonke at the southern end of the world's longest barn, visiting with Sherry Black, who is about to commence her fifth year as executive director and CEO of the Wisconsin State Fair. And as I said, when it comes to showing circles and all things people love about fairs, Sherry Black has a long resume of experience.
13: So I grew up on a farm, beef cattle, swine, dairy cattle. I showed dairy here at State Fair, obviously Waukesha County Fair. I've started the county fair, did pigs and dairy cattle there. And then I was the executive director at the Waukesha County Fair for 15 years, moved here to Wisconsin State Fair in 2016. I was overseeing the year-round events, something that I really did not know anything about, but it was great because I learned that side of the business.
0: Yeah, yeah.
13: And then I moved into the chief programs role, which was really the fair operations, and then became CEO in 2022.
14: Yeah, so your family's got a heritage of this. Isn't there some rivalry or something with you and your brother? Something in my head tells me that there's, that you guys, are you still showing every once in a while? Not you necessarily, but family members?
13: Yes, family. So I have four brothers.
14: Yeah,
13: one of my brothers, is taking over the farm from my dad eventually here. They do about 1,500 acres of cash crop. My children did show pigs at the Waukesha Fair, which is so fun because all of the people I showed with, their kids are showing. So our kids are friends.
14: Yes.
13: Our parents, of course, were friends, still are friends. So it's really a lot of fun when you get to go back and do that. Now my kids are all in college, but my brother's kids are showing. So my niece and nephew, I know my niece just won her class at the Waukesha County Fair. So really proud of her and my nephew. But it's definitely still a family affair. We all enjoy being at the farm and just hanging out. Everybody's kids, there's 12 grandchildren. So it's a lot of fun.
14: How do you translate that enthusiasm that kind of only comes if you've held the rosette, if you've held the halter? Now you come into what many would call an urban jungle. How do you help translate that to the people that you work with at Wisconsin State Fair?
13: Well, everybody here has my story because I beat it into them. No, I'm just kidding. I think that it's a lot of fun when you're around other people that really understand agriculture, but you also realize a perfect example, you know, we did all these improvements last year. And we have that big, large sign now on Grandstand because I was talking to people that came to the fair that said they didn't even know we had animals here. Can you believe that? I mean, that like broke my heart.
15: Yes.
13: But I realized they're walking. They would come in down here by the expo and then walk up Grandstand, get their food, go to the Midway, and then go home. They didn't make their way west. So we put in this great big sign, and I said, I want the sign to say the full word agriculture. We all know what ag is, but not everybody does. So we have to remember, and I'm really learning that with staff, those that don't truly understand it yet, or they're new, we have a lot of new people, teaching them about agriculture has been so much fun because, of course, I love sharing as much as I can about it. But just putting ourselves, they help me learn too, and they help me understand. I don't want to say we're not dumbing anything down, but we're just trying to be more clear with our communications and concise and making sure that we are reaching people. Like I said, now that that big sign says agriculture, people are like, oh, I need to go this way and check this out.
15: Yeah. Yeah.
13: At least I hope.
15: Yeah. Right.
14: Well, yes, I'm sure that any difference, any sign can make a difference. And we've got such a captive audience for the period of time at the Wisconsin State Fair. When they get by the barns, one thing people should realize, and anybody that's exhibited knows, it takes an important infrastructure to have a successful fair. This is a living facility that is used for other things, not necessarily the barns as much. Tell me a little bit about how the fair board, your supporters, the foundation, view the investment in the agriculture components, the barns, the stalls, et cetera, the Coliseum, and the long-term play of the state fair.
13: Well, as you know, we have done several improvements, and a lot of those improvements had to be done. So they were to fix the infrastructure on a very aging facility. And that's really why Grandstand was done in our Central Mall area. But then we were able to make it aesthetically pleasing on top. Fortunately, we had those funds in reserves to help pay for some of those. But when we talk about the future and where we need to go, we've fixed a lot of that. We've taken out the curb so it's more accessible. We've provided more seating, more shaded areas for people to stay longer and enjoy the fair more and, of course, spend some more money. But now we really need to focus on Ag Village, and we are doing that. We were fortunate to receive $4 million to explore the possibility of a new ag facility. And I think that's just a testament to the fact that our fair board truly, and the state of Wisconsin, truly understands how important agriculture is to Wisconsin State Fair. You know, when you watch changeover, there's a lot going on.
15: Yes.
13: And we want to make sure that's done in the most safest way possible. We're as safe as we can be, but there are some things that could be changed. I mean, I was showing here 30 years ago, and it's so different now from what it was back then, but most of the barns are the same, besides the double-decker that wasn't here when I was here, but the majority of it is the same. The Coliseum is the same. Swine barn that needs some major improvements, the sheep and goats. So we're looking at the possibility of taking all of those down and replacing them with a new facility that can provide some really great biosecurity. That's another area that we've really been exploring. We need to improve on that. So again, something, it's going to take a while because we know how state projects go. We have to, you know, make sure all of our I's are dotted and T's are crossed. So we're looking at, you know, maybe 2029, 2030. But at least it shows that we are working towards that goal of improving as much as we can and providing a great experience, not only for our fairgoers, but for our exhibitors, because they're really important as well.
14: Well, and I want people to know, Sherry Black, CEO of the Wisconsin State Fair, along with us. The other thing is for those that say, well, about time, or start telling stories about their experiences being in those barns, now is the time for you to engage and become a part of the solution. You've got a pretty cool event that's on the docket for October of 2027. Help them understand just a little bit about that, Sherry.
13: Sure. So we are hosting our first gala ever. We have never had, well, I should say in modern times. So it will be October 9th. It will be in the Dairy Pavilion here at Wisconsin State Fair Park. More details will be coming out soon. We just announced that it's going to happen. Very excited. It'll be a fun evening. But we really want our agriculture community to step up. I believe that's an area that needs to have more of a voice. We'd like them at the table. So anybody can come out and support that event. Like I said, we'll get more information sent out. We'll certainly be sending that to our exhibitors. But anybody that is interested, I'm happy to speak with them.
14: So that's 2027.
13: 2027, yes. Yeah.
14: So for this year's fair, the dialogue should already be starting for those major superintendents, for those major exhibitors that have a fairly large show presence. The conversations among them all should be starting now.
13: They are. And we actually will be handing out postcards asking people to save the date so they can get it on their calendar. And then those that are interested, we have a QR code that they can scan to see all the various opportunities that are available. And Anna Zeck, our foundation director, will be happy to answer any questions. But I'm also kind of tag teaming this with her and definitely want to be a part of helping raise funds for our aid community.
14: Last state fair with our friend John Yingling. And that I know is a kind of, I want to say, a soft subject, a special subject for you, Sherry.
13: It is. I'm so fortunate to have worked with John for so long. He's been a great mentor. I have learned a lot. He's such, not only a great teacher, but he is such a champion for this place. I mean, Wisconsin State Fair is always going to be something that he's passionate about. You know, for a guy that, I know he rode horses at his uncle's farm in Nebraska, but for a guy that wasn't straight from the farm, he grew up just down the road here. He knows a lot
15: about
13: agriculture. He is very well versed in all of it. So just having his support, I'm so thankful. And he's not going anywhere. He'll still be around if we have questions. So I'm happy about that.
0: I so enjoy visiting with her for the natural enthusiasm she brings to the position. That's Sherry Black. She is the executive director and CEO of the Wisconsin State Fair, and she's got things tuned up and ready to go August 6th through the 16th as Wisconsin celebrates its 175th anniversary, entertaining, educating, and informing the general public. And remember, agriculture, one of their key missions. From the southern end of the world's longest barn in Madison, I'm Farm Director Pam Yonke.
16: 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Stay tuned as Ag Meteorologist Stu Muck gives you the latest forecast in just moments, right here on the Midwest Farm Report.
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0: Yeah, looks like rainfall reporters might get a chance to get active. perspective. Again, we'll talk a little bit more about that in a moment. Welcome back to the Midwest Farm Report on a Wednesday morning. 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I'm checking out Stu Mock, our ag meteorologist, this morning. They gave us our Sporkies and Drinkies yesterday, the winners of that food vendor competition for the Wisconsin State Fair. You'll like these. Tilt a Spritz, which is bright ruby grapefruit and key lime juices, citrus flavored ginger beer for a crisp finish. That's one of them. And then Bura Flaming Bombs. These I think you and I might like. Crispy bombs filled with slow-cooked beef birria, cilantro, onion, and melted mozzarella cheese with a side of creamy chipotle aioli.
15: Yum.
0: Yeah, I thought I'd start us off that way anyhow. I'm looking forward to the beginning of the Wisconsin State Fair tomorrow if we can keep this weather straightened out.
15: Well, it's going to get pretty good. There's still some rain in the south this morning. I'm seeing Racine just weighing in at a third of an inch. West Bend at 3/100ths of an inch. Eau Claire had some later yesterday, 21/100ths of an inch. 2/100ths at La Crosse, just not adding up to much. The cool front's right in the southeast corner of Wisconsin this morning. So radar does still indicate rain in Iowa into west, or call it southwest Wisconsin, that may cross through the southern part of the state yet today or this evening. I'll have forecast details after this.
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0: All right, buddy, let's have that forecast.
15: All right, in southern and especially southeast Wisconsin, more clouds, could be showers, possibly a thunderstorm developing even as we head toward the afternoon. Further north, some sunshine up toward Hayward. Sunshine builds in today, mostly talking about 70s, maybe an 80 in western Wisconsin. Overnight, some fog possible. And a few clouds still clearing out as that front pulls further southeast. We drop down into the 50s, low 50s north, upper 50s south. A little fog early Thursday, but sunshine, more likely around 80, some low 80s in the west. And Pam, Friday, a small rain chance tries to build into northern Wisconsin. You could have it in your Madison area by Friday night. Not going to amount to much, but a small chance to wrap up the week.
0: All right. Very good.

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2: Making our way through the month of July in Wisconsin also means that we're starting to get harvesting on that winter wheat crop. Dr. Sean Conley sat down with me. He's the state soybean and small grain specialist for UW-Madison. He told me where we're at with this year's crop.
3: Yeah, Kylie, it's really, we're about ready to start getting into harvest. If we wouldn't have this rainfall event come through in the last day or so here in southern Wisconsin, I'm sure we would have combines rolling today. But what we're seeing is, for the most part, it's a pretty clean crop out there. If we see, I think there's going to be some pretty high yield potential across the state. And in terms of disease levels, I don't think we're going to see a lot of Fusarium head blight or Don or scab out there. So I think for the most part, farmers, once they get into their fields, as long as they didn't get too much rain during the growing season, we should have some really good and high quality wheat out there to be harvested.
2: Well, hey, that's the kind of report that we like to hear around here. I would love to pick your brain. You said hopefully we didn't get too much rain there throughout the growing season. How was our weather this year as a whole for our wheat?
3: Yeah, for the most part, winter wheat likes a little bit drier season, and we haven't really had that. You know, we've had these big rain events, you know, across the wheat growing region. So there are going to be some wet spots out there, some drowned out spots. But again, as we've traveled our research sites and just done some disease ratings, the stands look really good out there. Again, the Dr. Damon Smith is our plant pathologist. He would have gone out and did disease ratings for us, and the crop is pretty clean in terms of leaf diseases. And then in terms of Fusarium head blight or scab, it's pretty low incidence of severity. So I think once the elevators get going and we start delivering grain, I think everyone will be pretty happy for this 2026 winter wheat crop.
2: Give us a little bit of perspective here. How do folks know when the crop that they have out in their field is ready to come in?
3: Sure. So like for us, you know, we can usually see there's no greenness left out there in the field. I think one of the things that can happen is when a foliar or fungicide is used and they can prolong how long that wheat crop stays green. But one of the indicators I usually use is the wheat head. And when that wheat head starts to kind of droop over, like almost like a sickle, that kind of tells me it's ready to go. And I have a bite test. I've been calibrated over 30 years of doing this, so that I can just bite into a kernel of wheat and say, all right, it's time to harvest. So I think most of us that working with wheat know when it's ready to go just by driving by the field. Even at 70, we could tell it's ready to go.
2: UW-Madison's state soybean and small grain specialist, Sean Conley, along with us for the Midwest Farm Report. I'm Kylie Allen.
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8: I'm going to go out on a limb, no pun intended. I'm guessing you're not thinking about your Christmas tree as of yet. But guess what? Wisconsin Christmas tree operators are thinking about you. They've got their summer conference this weekend, and Wisconsin is going to host the national conversation. Terry Barr is all over this one. She's planning on going out to hand farms in Oregon, where they're going to be doing some educational presentations, and she gives us a preview on the big event and why they're doing it in the summer. That's on the way. So glad you're along with us, everybody. I'm the fabulous Farm Babe Pam Yonke. This is the Midwest Farm Report on this, the fifth day of August. We'll be talking about the Wisconsin State Fair as well. Don't forget that big event kicks off tomorrow, State Fair Park in West Allis. The Wisconsin Farm Report team, very proud to be back again this year as partners, sharing the stories of all of our century and sesquicentennial farms celebrating their anniversary across the state. All of them will be recognized next Tuesday for a very special breakfast at State Fair Park. Kylie Allen's got one of the stories that we've gathered so far. That's another part of our conversation this morning. All right, so today, the fifth day of August, what can I tell you? On this day, 1957, American Bandstand goes national. The big one that they led off with, whole lot of shaking going on. Jerry Lee Lewis, that was pretty risque at that time to have him and all his shaking going on. But American Bandstand goes national this day back in 1957. On this day in 1981, then President Ronald Reagan fired more than 11,000 air traffic controllers. They were out on strike, and he decided they were violating his order to go back to work, so he basically fired them. Woo-hoo! Just think about that. More than 11,000 air traffic controllers fired on this day back in 1981. On this day, 1983, Tom Cruise really did get kind of his breakout performance. Risky Business, anybody remember that? That's when he's dancing in his underwear, dark sunglasses. Well, Risky Business debuted on this day back in 1983. Talk about a breakout role on this day. Maureen McCormick, Marsha from the Brady's, celebrating. She is 70 years young today. And a basketball, sometimes bad boy, Patrick Ewing. He is 64 today, and now you know. Well, let's get the details on this summer's meeting of the National Christmas Tree Producers. They're very busy during the summer months. You may not be aware of everything they've got going on, but Terry Barr is, and she joins us now.
9: There is nothing like the smell of a fresh, real Christmas tree. And in Wisconsin, Christmas trees aren't just for the holidays. It's really a year-round big business. Joining me now to talk about it is Sarah Glido. Sarah is the executive director with the Wisconsin Christmas Tree Producers Association. Thank you for joining me, Sarah.
10: Thank you for having me.
9: You are about to host the National Christmas Tree Organization Summer Meeting. What are you expecting when you're looking at all these people coming to Wisconsin?
10: We're expecting a very exciting weekend full of education and networking and new exciting techniques and technology to help our growers be as profitable and as passionate and memorable as they can.
9: Why do you think it's important to be able to hold this in Wisconsin and to bring producers from all around the country here?
10: Wisconsin Christmas trees have been a big part of the real tree tradition in this country, leading back to the 40s and the 50s when these state associations were starting to get up and running for the industry. Wisconsin was number three, I think, in the country for the state industry. To be able to showcase our trees is something that we're very excited about and proud to put that spotlight on our growers and the traditions that many of these farms have been doing for generations after generations.
9: How many producers are you expecting? And on the flip side, how many do you deal with in Wisconsin as part of your organization?
10: We are expecting upwards to almost 400 attendees at this event. And that's a mix of growers and vendors and industry partners. We have about 200 growers as a part of our membership right now.
9: You mentioned real. What would you say to people? I obviously love the smell and the feel. And the choosing is so much fun. But why do you support REAL with your organization?
10: You're supporting a family who's growing and taking care of that tree for 7 or 8 years in the ground to then be able to come and bring home and be part of that Christmas tradition. It really kicks off the season for everyone. And I would encourage anybody to buy something real of an evergreen for the Christmas season. Of course, Christmas trees are, you know, a big part of the business, but for one reason or another, there's other options out there, but you can always go buy a real wreath and a real porch pot at the same time, or real garlands. Real evergreens, real Christmas trees is really what we encourage people to kick off their holiday season with their family and bring that joy home all season long.
9: And it's so odd because it is August and we're talking Christmas trees, but why is that important?
10: Well, Christmas tree farming is a year-round career. It's not just at the holiday season when you're going out and cutting it. We take care of these trees year-round. In the spring, they are being put in the ground and planted and cared for and fertilized and, you know, being mowed. And then in the summer, we're shearing the trees to get that perfect shape that is just perfect in your bay window. It takes a lot of time and effort to look after before harvest season in the fall. And then when we get going for that choose and cut season shortly after that. Although it may not be top of mind for everyone to think of your Christmas tree in August, for us, it's kind of a break in between that very busy shearing season and when harvest season will start in the fall.
9: I am talking with Sarah Glitto, Executive Director of the Wisconsin Christmas Tree Producers Association. What do you think surprises people the most about real Christmas trees?
10: I think that it takes 7 or 8 years to get to the perfect tree size that you think, you know, 6 to 8 feet. That tree's been cared for and loved and looked after and watered. That is just something you don't think of. You just think, oh, I go to the farm and I'll pick one out every year. And you don't realize that that farmer has been caring for that tree and waiting for you to try to make it as perfect as possible for, you know, almost 10 years.
9: And we mentioned August and talking about this right now. But what do you hope people out there think about when they think about Christmas trees from Wisconsin?
10: I hope that they would think about the family that it's supporting. It's a very good agricultural family business that mom, dad, grandma, grandpa, cousins, aunts, and uncles can be a part of, planting, shearing, making wreaths, decorating porch pots, that there's really something in the business for everyone. And I think that's why you see it as a big family business type of industry.
9: I hope you have a wonderful meeting. And I love that it's in Wisconsin.
10: We're excited to welcome all of these people to the state of Wisconsin. People think of cheese in Wisconsin, of course, with Packers and Cheeseheads, but Christmas trees are up there just as high.
9: Again, I've been talking with Sarah Glitto. Sarah is the executive director of the Wisconsin Christmas Tree Producers Association. Thank you, Sarah.
10: Thank you. Thank you very much.
9: For the Midwest Farm Report, I'm Terry Barr.
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8: 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Coming up in just a moment, Kylie Allen's going to join us as we kick off our story sharing season of the Wisconsin State Fair. 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The Century Sesquicentennial Breakfast Celebration happens next Tuesday at State Fair Park. Kylie Allen's got one of the stories that we'll be sharing from Dodge County in just a little bit. Markets on a Wednesday morning this morning are a little bit mixed so far in Chicago. September corn's down 3, December corn down 4, 462. September soybeans are down 6, November new crop down 7, 1171. September wheat right now, that's up 2 cents at 641 a bushel. Looking at next year's wheat crop, well, July new crop of 2027, currently up 2, 679 a bushel. No change yesterday on barrel or block cheese prices or AA butter. The September Class 3 milk that goes into cheese is up a penny this morning at $17.35. October is down 2 at $17.48 a hundredweight. There are changes in the infrastructure that keeps animal agriculture safe here in the United States. For a long, long time, anything that looked suspicious for animal agriculture as far as contagious diseases was isolated at Plum Island, New York, a USDA facility that was top-notch on keeping control of those kinds of threats to animal agriculture. Now, all of that testing and protection has moved to Manhattan, Kansas, the new National Bio and Agro Defense Facility. It's headed up by Steve Witt, the director of the facility.
16: As of March, all of the research activities at Plum Island had been stopped, and the research component has transferred to NBAF now. The Foreign Animal Disease Diagnostic Laboratory is still operating, but I believe by the end of September, they will be wrapping up their operations there as well and will be shifting the mission to NBAF as much as they can.
8: Steve Witt, he is the director of the brand new state-of-the-art National Bio and Agro Defense Facility, Manhattan, Kansas, replacing the aged Plum Island, New York facility. All right, coming up next, as I said, celebrating century and sesquicentennial farms in Wisconsin. That's next. 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
8: Morning. We're going to be speaking with our friend Bryce Windecker. He's a dairy farmer himself in New York State. He's also a dairy risk manager with Everag. We'll catch up with him and find out what's moving the dairy trade tomorrow morning right here. Next week, the Midwest Farm Report, super proud to be part of the story sharing of the Century and Sesquicentennial Farm celebrating their anniversary at the Wisconsin State Fair. Next Tuesday morning, we'll have a big breakfast. Welcome everybody in to celebrate, and we'll be sharing all the stories that they want to share. Kicking us off this morning, Kylie Allen joins us with one of the special stories that shows how perseverance for all of our Wisconsin farm families pays off.
2: Nestled in Dodge County is a farm originally purchased in October of 1925 by the Stroshine family. Brothers Allen and Mark Stroshine sat down with me. Why did the family decide to settle and farm that area in Dodge County?
28: Well, the farm was settled in 1925 because our grandfather got advice from his brother-in-law, Elder Becker, and they farmed up in the Washera, Wapaka County area up until that time. And even though Elder Becker told our grandfather to move to Beaver Dam, he never moved. He stayed in Washera County. And he lived to be 105 years of age, and Mark and I both knew him before he died. Unfortunately, after the family moved to Beaver Dam in 1925, there were some tragedies early on. One was a bad windstorm that moved the barn off its foundation, and it had to be moved back. And I believe that's when the barn was extended a bit, and that's when we got the 28 stanchions. I don't think there were originally 28 stanchions, but our father, as I said in the application, was the middle child. He's the oldest of two boys. He had a much older sister, Susanna, who was an adult when they moved here in 1925. She was born in 1906. Our dad was born in 1917. And when he was in ninth grade, he had to drop out of school. This was at the height of the Depression because his father, our grandfather, had been gored by a bull and was in precarious health. He ended up dying when our father was 16. So in 1934, before his 17th birthday, our father, Clarence, took over this entire farm as a 16-year-old, led capably by his mother, Minnie Stroshine, who was a wonderful person. And he had a much younger brother, John Stroshine, who was only 10 when his father died, and had rheumatic fever as a child, so he was able to get out of World War II. Our father got out of World War II because our grandmother signed an affidavit that said Clarence can't go to war because he's taking care of this farm. And our mother, Caroline, was Rosie the Riveter. She worked in the Shell plant, which was a former Monarch, which was the Monarch Range Company, turned into a shell plant for World War II munitions for the war effort, both in World War II and the Korean War. She worked in that industry. So she was a true Rosie the Riveter. Her class was the class of 1942. So many, many, many of her male classmates went right off to war in 1942.
2: Brothers Mark and Alan Stroshein along with us. You can hear in their voice the pride they have for their Century Farm. For the Midwest Farm Report, I'm Kylie Allen.
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11: Well, the Brewers got back into the win column last night as Jackson Chirio and Andrew Vaughn would each homer, and Logan Henderson, starting pitcher, allowed two runs in six innings as the crew would beat the Pittsburgh Pirates at American Family Field 4-2. Logan Henderson, who won his sixth start in a row, talks on his performance.
12: Yeah, I mean, I've said this last few interviews that I want to get as deep into the game as possible, and it was really good to finish sixth today. So, yeah, I mean, being efficient is the name of the game. And you have to be if you want to get that deep into the game. And, you know, I don't want to just stop at six. I want to keep going.
11: It'll be Brewers and Pirates again tonight. First pitch coming at 6:40. Turning to the Packers, yesterday was their sixth day in training camp. Micah Parsons, who is progressing from his torn ACL, told reporters it's very realistic he could return week six against the Dallas Cowboys. And Packers rookie kicker Trace Mack is 8 of 13 for field goals in training camp. Here's more from Matt LaFleur.
13: For any young player, any player in general, there's going to be some trying times, and you have to show the resiliency, and that's one of the keys to being successful.
11: The Packers now have off today, a close practice on Thursday, then family night at Lambeau Friday.
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11: Well, Wisconsin football and Luke Fickell will have a local media day today. 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
11: Yeah, baby, happy hump day. Good morning, everybody. Wow, we got Brewers are so back. We got a win. Feels good. Those pesky Pirates. You had Dustin May talking to the media. I got to say, this guy, the look of Dustin May, it sends shivers down my spine. Imagine if you're a batter up there in the box waiting for him to deliver you a pitch. It looks like Marv from Home Alone. Remember in Home Alone? There's a little kid, Kevin McAllister. His parents seemingly just didn't quite pay attention enough to realize he wasn't going on vacation with them. They left him at their house. And the Wet Bandits, these two burglars, they want to case the joint. They're casing the joints, the houses around the area. And Kevin McAllister, he foils their plans with a bunch of schemes and booby traps and tricks in the house. You know what I'm talking about. Marv is one of the Wet Bandits, the guy that's got the beard and the sideburns. He's not Joe Pesci. It's not Joe Pesci. It's Daniel Stern. There is a moment where Kevin McAllister rigs up a little electricity, and Marv, he gets jolted, and his hair is like a gigantic, I don't even know how to describe it. It's sticking out at all ends like a wild man. His beard is everywhere, too. Imagine that, except it's longer and red. That is kind of what Dustin May looks like. If you at the podium yesterday, more well manicured than Marv from Home Alone, but it was very, very similar to essentially how he would appear. You know, Dustin May saying, "Hey, what's up? How's it going?" We'll get the comments from him as he's basically ready to get to work. Called himself an open book. He said they're getting a guy with a lot of fight. I'm very fiery, and you'll be able to see that on Thursday when I have my first one. So, hell yeah for that. And then for the Brewers, saw a guy, Rob Reichel, who was on yesterday talking about the Packers, and we'll get to training camp momentarily, as there's a lot of good out of that, and maybe a little bad. I don't know how bad it can be with football kind of back at training camp, but we'll get to that. But Robbie had tweeted out about Christian Yelich. He said, there's no juice left in the squeeze for Christian Yelich. An OPS is .687, a .231 batting average. Pathetic power numbers, striking out at a 31% of the time, and rarely solid contact. All Ks and weak choppers and soft pop-ups. Brewers, though, despite some woes out of their big-time player in Christian Yelich, maybe no longer a big-time player, I don't know. Brewers get that win 4-2 over the Pirates. Logan Henderson wins his sixth in a row. It's nice to see. And they're back in the win column, baby. Now, here's the other thing, though. Cubs are 5.5 games back. Cubs also won. Tarek Skubal made his debut for the Cubs yesterday, last night. But against the Dodgers, Tarek Skubal made his debut for the Dodgers last night against the Cubs. Cubs win 5-1. Cubs are 5.5 back. But Brewers, though, still continue to win. And then for training camp for the Green Bay Packers, some interesting stuff coming out. Matt LaFleur, we were talking about Trey Smack yesterday, the kicker. And Matt LaFleur was talking about him on the podium to the media. Trey Smack, not the greatest right now, hitting 61% from training camp. Matt LaFleur was having the refs at training camp, or should I say didn't have the refs at training camp, signaling if his kicks were good or not good on Monday. Why? He wanted to mess with the reporters? Take a listen.
16: It was Sunday. He missed the kick left, and he wanted to go talk to the referees, and then they stopped signaling. What was that one about?
19: I just want to make you guys work for your money. You guys decipher.
16: It is hard from our angle.
19: By design.
16: Yeah. No, we would prefer to be correct rather than I thought he made four. I mean, Trey confirmed it all yesterday, but I thought he made four. I think Ryan said he made two. I mean, we're all just
19: Ryan was wrong.
16: Yes, he was, but I mean. What's the big deal if we know?
11: It's a great question.
19: What's the big deal anyways?
16: I think people...
11: The reporters who are the conduit to the fan, as they like to say. Did you hear that from LaFleur and the reporters? I'm gonna rewind that a bit.
16: No, we would prefer to be correct rather than... I thought you made...
11: Nope. Interesting. That big Matt LaFleur wanted to cut me off there.
16: Sunday.
11: There
16: you go. I thought he made four. I think Ryan said he made two. I mean, we're all just kind
19: of... Ryan was wrong.
16: Yes, it was, but I mean what's the big deal if we know?
19: I mean, what's the big deal anyways?
16: I think people care about how the kickers are. This is an important part.
11: Right?
19: I know, but at the end of the day, you're talking about practice situations. I think the real tests will come in those preseason games and then obviously into the regular season.
16: That he's missed some and it is early. It's August 4th. Are you feel comfortable?
19: I just love making you guys uncomfortable with this.
16: I should say happy. It's probably the wrong way to put it.
19: I just think it's going to be a work in progress. I mean, I understand what we're, this is not our first time with a rookie kicker. So I know that there's going to be some good, and I know there's going to be some that he's going to want to have back. And I think that's just all part of the learning process. You know, I think every kicker wants the ball held a certain way. And I think there's a little bit of an adjustment for how he likes it versus how a guy like Brandon liked it. And, you know, Lucas when he was here. And so it's one of those things that the whole operation's going through. We don't even have, I mean, Matt Orzik's not even out there. So that throws a wrinkle in it as well.
8: So, Matt, all kidding aside about us being uncomfortable, where is your comfort level with the way you guys are going about this, though? Like, you're right. You got Cal in there now. That's a extraneous issue, but you had two guys on your team last year that both made kicks in games that counted, and neither of them are here competing with them. So how do you balance the need to have him compete and put some pressure on him that way? How do you get a rookie kicker ready?
19: I think he's got plenty of pressure on him, you know, just on a day-to-day. I mean, that's why we're talking about this for so long, right? Because there's a lot of interest, and there's going to be pressure no matter what position you play in this league. It's just the nature of our league. So, but I'm confident that he will work his way through it.
11: Okay. So obviously I know today's August 5th. LaFleur talking about that August 4th. It is preseason. Well, not even preseason games yet. It's training camp. Matt LaFleur saying he loves making the reporters uncomfortable about the kick. I would imagine if my kicker, who we drafted and don't have any other competition in there, was 8 of 13 hitting 61% coming into the season in practice, I wouldn't be wanting to make reporters uncomfortable. I myself, if I was the head coach, I would be feeling uncomfortable about it. There was a time when the Packers had their rookie kicker, Anders Carlson, and remember kind of 2023 playoffs, I do believe Matt LaFleur said, when he goes out there, I just pray. End I quote. But LaFleur is kind of sassy with the reporters. They're saying, I just love making you guys uncomfortable. Again, I feel like LaFleur would be the one that should be, I don't know, feeling uncomfortable. So we'll get there's a lot of audio coming out from training camp. We'd love to see it, man. You got stuff on Jonathan Gannon, the new DC. Speaking of the defense, Micah Parsons talking about he should be ready to go, hopefully, against the Dallas Cowboys. What is that, week 6? And he said he wants to be part of a playoff run. Micah Parsons.
20: They should be worried about how I'm going to play when I get back. The anger, the frustration, the things that I'm going to have to let out because, you know, how long it's been since I played. How great is Micah going to be when he gets back? Not about when I get back because that's the short term. It's about how great I'm going to be, how I can help my teammates, and how far we're going to go into a playoff run.
11: There we go. Micah Parsons. Okay, I like the first part of that.
20: They should be worried about how I'm going to play when I get back. The anger, the frustration, the things that I'm going to have to let out because...
11: You better watch out. Micah Parsons putting people on notice when he gets back. And is it, you know, against the Dallas Cowboys, is that the reality? Is that what we're going to see? It would be nice.
20: I just gotta, as me and the staff, we gotta put the work in. We gotta get to the point where I'm feeling great and we all say, Micah, you'll be in a really good phase. Is it possible? Yes. So I wouldn't say it's not possible, but at the same time, it's in these next, how many weeks is that? 10 weeks? What is it, 10, 12 weeks from now? We gotta do our part to make it possible.
11: There you go. Micah Parsons right there. More audio, come out of camp as well. I got so much stuff. It's insane. All right, 608-321-1670. Packers going to have a day off today, closed practice Thursday, and then family night on Friday. Line one, good morning.
21: Yo.
11: Kinger. Hey, buddy.
21: Boomers are back, baby.
11: That's a win. That's a dub.
21: Dub, taking care of those Pirates, hopefully. No more losses. They got to show them who's in charge of the division, so on and so forth. Best team in baseball, you got to prove it and show it.
11: Show me.
21: All right?
11: Right.
21: And what was it? Christian Yelich? Boo that man. Boo him.
2: They say booing works.
21: You know, right? Worked for McGill.
11: He did.
21: And, you know, he hasn't, I don't think, well, he might have blown one save since, but that's semi-besides point. Booing is encouraging. You know, I don't blame Murphy going to defend his player that the fans were booing at Yelich and trying to say, hey, just remember what this guy used to do. He could still possibly do it again. Yeah, we would wish, we would hope, you know, especially when the playoffs come around. But, you know, Yelich will be already planning his trip to wherever, nice and sunny and whatever.
11: So you're all out on Yelich? Is that what you're saying?
21: No, just at the moment, you know, overreact.
11: Oh, yeah.
21: If he actually starts getting his youth back, you know, all my shattered kneecap, MVP style, then, you know, fans will be loving him.
11: Yeah.
21: But this is why, you know, the Brewers should have got a bet.
11: The minus fickle.
21: They pay Yelich so much money, you know, they have to play him. Thankfully, you don't have to worry about his noodle arm in the outfield, so. But speaking of booing.
11: Yeah.
21: That's what's going to happen to Smack on Family Night if he starts missing field goals.
11: You think they're going to put him out there and actually have him and hit kicks and Family Night? LaFleur's having it so, you know, the refs aren't saying if it's good or no good for the field goals. Do you think he'll actually have Smack go out there?
21: He'll go out there, but he won't send the referees. So the crowd, the 72,000, 80,000 people that are going to be there watching will be saying whether it's good or not.
11: Smack that.
21: Come on. So, and geez, LaFleur being a little sassy. Yeah. Trying to think he's Mr. Hot Shot. You know, this is why he's on the hot seat. He should be on the hot seat, and he shouldn't even be there.
11: Well, Ed Policy extended him. He's saying, Ed Policy is like, I can't believe people are questioning this.
21: Yeah. Oh, boy. I just hope, you know, thankfully I didn't have to live through the 70s and 80s. For how crappy and horrible the Packers were. I'm just hoping I don't have to see that now.
11: Yeah.
21: Because, you know, just because you're a fan of the team doesn't mean you have to be like Kate and just cheer them on no matter what, how good, bad, and so forth, and don't criticize.
11: There's a good callback.
21: Just, you got to be real, you got to be honest, and when things suck, you got to tell them that.
11: Mm-hmm.
21: And if they're happy, well, you know, that's them, and revenue will go down. Yep. We are the consumer. If we don't consume, they make no money.
11: That's true. I just don't see us not consuming, though, Kinger.
21: I know. It's all easier said than done, but it just takes a little few. And then just like a pebble or a snowball rolling down a hill, it turns into an avalanche or a landslide and so forth. It just takes one. But hopefully we don't have to worry about that. Hopefully, you know, the Packers can get it going. They have an easy first four games, so on and so forth. And hopefully people get healthy and Matt LaFleur will put on his big boy pants and stop pretending he's Allen Iverson.
11: Practice? We talking about practice?
21: Well, then next thing you know, he'll be doing his best former Colts impersonation, talking about playoffs.
11: They do it all right.
21: So playoffs.
11: There you go, Kinger.
21: You're talking about playoffs.
11: There you go, buddy. Nope.
2: Oh, sorry.
11: Yeah,
2: no,
11: I forgot
2: cool.
11: to.
2: No,
11: that's
2: right. No.
18: We haven't done diddly poo, and you're here, sitting here talking about playoffs.
11: Sorry, RJ.
2: It's all right.
11: Playoffs, Kinger.
21: So hopefully Brewers get, you know, keep it going, take down those Pirates, and Packers, they rest.
11: Yeah.
21: Hopefully that's Mac. You better be out there kicking no matter what.
11: Yeah, you better be kicking today, putting in some extra work, you know? Kinger, right. You're a treasure and a treat, brother.
21: Yep. And you guys are, what, a gentleman and a scholar, so.
2: It's back at you.
21: Adios, muchachos.
2: See you, brother. See you on Twitch. Yeah, I don't know if you heard the clip or not, RJ. I'll play it again coming up. But Matt LaFleur wants to make the reporters uncomfortable.
0: Oh, I heard it.
2: And what?
0: You have two football coaches in this state who are on a perceived hot seat. One seems to be taking the high road, and the other seems to be very uncomfortable with how things are going for him.
2: And so he wants to make others uncomfortable.
0: No, so he's doing everything he can that he has in the past, whether it's in interviews or in play calling, of turtling and turning it around on everybody else and being like, well, that's not the way it is. What do you mean he didn't get that many targets? You call the plays and you didn't know somebody only had like one target in the game. You're now making sure the media can't know your kicker can't kick. Now, granted, that's more of a Gutekunst problem than
2: true
0: than anything. But you have Luke Fickell, who's sitting up here, and whether you want to believe it or not, you think it's lip service, he has a totally different demeanor this season, being on the hot seat, knowing this is it.
2: Yeah.
0: You have Matt LaFleur, who just got an extension. The fan base wants to see him gone. Like, there's people who don't, and they're like, he's doing fine. It's okay. In Green Bay, the 7 seed and losing in the first round or the second round of the playoffs is not fine. You're still relevant, but it's not fine.
2: They haven't won the NFC North since 2021?
0: Yeah.
2: Yeah.
0: That's not fine. Like
2: losing to the Bears the way you did?
0: Yeah.
2: That's not fine.
0: Right now, the little dog in the fire saying it's fine. That's where the Packers are at right now.
2: Seems like Matt LaFleur's putting up more fight against the reporters than he is against, like, I don't know, the Chicago Bears.
0: Yeah. You have Ed or a fan in the stands.
2: Well, the Badger Trio on Twitch is, I have no issues with Matt. There are people out there.
0: That's what I'm saying. But, like,
2: what about the fourth quarters, Badger Trio?
0: The bravado he came in with, and he goes, all gas, no effing brakes. And since that, we've seen him put the emergency brake on, the parking brake, putting 2 feet
2: on Fred Flintstone.
0: Putting 2 feet on the ground, putting his brake pedal through the floor just to lose games when the offense is going on a dominant run and just scoring, putting up points, and then goes, you know what? We're fine. We're good.
2: RJ, save some of that fire. We're here for a while still. Let's go back to the phones. This guy's got passion and fire every day. Go, caller.
1: Good morning, guys. Happy Wednesday. How are you?
2: Cloud 9, Scott. That's where I'm at.
0: Fantastic.
1: Here's my question about the Packers. Is coaching the problem, or is the whole team the problem sometimes?
0: Strictly coaching.
2: If you'd ask some reporters and some people, they say they've assembled a Super Bowl, potential Super Bowl winning roster.
1: Well, here's the other thing about that is you know, I was just thinking to myself, there's no excuse for not having a decent kicker. I mean, even a rookie could do better than the one last year.
2: Well, McManus, I mean, he was good for a while, then he got hurt, and then against the Bears, that was tough.
1: Well, the other thing is, and I said to someone the other day, I said, part of the problem is when your kicker is not able to kick, it puts your offense in a really bad spot. Because then you have to decide, well, am I going to kick this and have someone miss it and then blow the chance to score? Mm-hmm. Or are you going to go fourth and long like they did last year in the middle of the field? Mm-hmm. And that can't happen, you know, because that's why we lost all those games last year. It wasn't so much one thing, but you go fourth and long at the 50 because you have no kicker.
2: Could be frustrating at times, Scotty, that's for sure. But nevertheless, I'm excited for Packer season. Can't wait to see it all unfold.
1: Oh, I am too. And I can't wait to see Micah Parsons. I wonder how much energy he built up. I've been in physical rehab too.
2: Yeah.
1: And it takes energy. And I can't wait.
2: Well, Scott, you're like the Micah Parsons of music trivia. Like, when you're in rehab, did you hear what Micah said? He's like, people are going to pay when he gets back for all the anger and the pent-up aggression he's got ready to come out.
1: Speaking of pay, I can't wait for September to see how many people show up.
2: Everyone's going to show up for your performance, Scott, at the Red Room, September 26th.
0: Red Room.
2: 5 to 7, right?
1: Yeah. Did you see my post that I put up? On Facebook or not?
2: No, I have not. Let me go look quick.
1: It was what it was. It was to my class. Nothing big.
2: Oh, okay. Was it? Oh, here we go. It says, "Hi, all. Scotty B here. Just letting you know. I want to thank again the 45-year reunion planning committee for asking me to DJ. I know it's been 5 years since the last reunion. I've updated my gear and have over 4,000 songs on MP3.
0: Oh yeah.
2: So I invite everyone from the class of '81. Dodgers and guests to see the new improved Music on Wheels. Scott, let's go, baby. 5 to 7, Red Room.
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5: Good morning. Getting more crowded now, but so far the interstates and Beltline are fine, but pockets of congestion are starting up. Brake lights on inbound John Nolan at North Shore Drive, outbound at Broome Street. No issues on East Washer downtown yet. Other slow spots starting up include 151 South approaching the interstate, Stoughton Road at East Buckeye and Flom, and Ashton Corners. Peak traffic starts up soon, so expect congestion on the westbound Beltline. For now, other main routes are at the posted speeds. No crashes or delays. With your zone traffic, I'm Stacy Kay.
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0: Welcome back in. Los Angeles Dodgers, RJ.
1: Yes.
0: They got a guy named Skubal.
1: I saw that.
0: Tarek Skubal.
1: Yep.
0: In fact, he made his debut on the mound yesterday.
1: Yes, he did.
0: For Los Dodgers. Six innings, four hits, two earned runs, six strikeouts. Dodgers lose to the Cubs 5-1.
1: Just what they paid for.
0: Lose 5-1. Skubal was talking about his trade to the Dodgers from the Tigers. I wanted to play it, and then we'll get to what the Brewers did with Dustin May. Your reaction, though, of Tarek Skubal saying, hey, I don't sympathize with Dodgers critics after being traded to the back-to-back champions.
2: Every team could trade for me. You know, every
1: could they?
0: Let me play that again.
2: Every team could trade for me. You know, every team could make that acquisition. I don't really sympathize with people that blame the Dodgers for anything they've done. You know, they've developed a really good organization. They draft well. They acquire talent really well. They retain talent. It's a winning organization. Now the complaints seem to be because they've won the last two World Series. You know, I don't think it was like that 3 years ago. So I don't really sympathize with people that are complaining because the Dodgers, you know, do all the right things.
0: He's not wrong.
1: He's just hoping he gets his contract there before they go into lockout.
0: Yeah.
1: And then somehow he'll get grandfathered into whatever contract they signed him to because reasons. And then, yeah, he won't have to worry about it.
0: You know, I mean, he's not wrong. Also, what do you want the Dodgers to do? To not try to win the World Series and use all the resources to do it? At the same time, though, you're like,

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6: Good morning. An earlier accident on the exit to County End from 1218 East may still be an issue, but there has not been a delay. Peak traffic time now with pockets of congestion on the northbound interstate between 94 and 151 and on the westbound Beltline between Rimrock and Seminole Highway. Brake lights in the construction zone on John Nolan, 151 South approaching the interstate, and westbound KA-12 in Ashton. Plus traffic light and construction congestion starting up downtown on Eastwash Capitol Square and campus. With your zone traffic, I'm Stacey Kay.
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8: On a warm summer's evening, on a train bound for nowhere, I met up with a gambler. We were both too tired to sleep.
9: Well, your news
8: so
9: of the weird.
8: We took turns of staring.
9: We go back to the Shohei Ohtani story with his translator, Ipe Mizuhara. And he began to speak. We'll just call him Ipe.
8: Said, son, I've made a life.
9: Ipe. Out of reading. Apparently this man was really good at placing bets, but really bad at winning them.
10: Yeah.
9: According to all the reports, or that's what Major League Baseball and everyone else wants, you know, with the powers that be. Ipe admitted to stealing millions of dollars from Shohei Ohtani. They have that new 30 for 30 out on him.
10: Yeah.
9: It was a podcast one. And the bookie for Ipe has told this 30 for 30 in ESPN, quote, he was absolutely bananas, the amount of bets he was making. And the bookie said he showed signs of problem gambling within 30 days of betting with him. When your bookie says, hey, man, you got a problem, you know it's bad. RJ, when your bookie is like, this guy's got a problem, dude.
10: But the bookie's not going to stop you.
9: No, but he's like, I'm going to take note. This guy's got a problem.
10: Oh, this is going to be great.
9: Let's see here. Quote, he was trying to dig out of a hole, and that hole made him even more poor of a gambler because he's betting big payout stuff. Listen, here's the thing, though. If you know anything about gambling, RJ, 60% of gamblers quit right before they hit it big. Did you know that?
11: Yeah.
9: 60% of gamblers quit
11: before it hit.
9: Right before they hit it big.
11: Yep.
9: E-Page says, I just got to keep going, okay? His bookie says, dude, this guy's got 30 days. This guy's got a problem, dude.
11: This is going to be great.
9: Let's see here.
11: This guy doesn't know when to stop.
9: E-Pay.
11: It's almost like he's doing it for somebody else.
9: He admitted to stealing nearly $17 million from Ohtani to pay off his gambling debts.
11: It's like pennies to you and me, I've been told.
9: The bookie said he recognized Ipe's behavior because he himself is a compulsive gambler, but the interpreter's betting still surprised him. Quote, listen, I gambled bigger than most, right?
11: Hold on, the bookie is a compulsive gambler?
9: Never get high in your own supply. Yeah. Said, listen, I gambled bigger than most, right? I sleep, you know, I have a life too. He definitely was betting all night long, all the time. Quote, I've never seen anything like it. And this is coming from a bookie who's got a problem with gambling. That's when you know you got it bad. RJ, his bookie is like, dude, I have a problem myself, but this guy's got the problem, dude. That makes other people feel better, you know, in those circles.
11: Yeah.
9: Like, yeah, I may be bad, but look at Ipe down here. He's worse than I. He's betting all night long. And all day, too. And when he sleeps, he dreams of bets. Maybe they're nightmares, actually. Dude, could you imagine stealing $17 million and someone coming out and be like, dude, this guy's the worst gambler of all time?
11: Okay, so Shohei Ohtani's net worth is $150 million.
9: Okay.
11: He bet 17. That's 11%.
9: Shohei never had any idea, RJ. Come on.
11: Yes. Shohei had no idea.
9: He had no
11: 11%
9: clue.
11: Of his money was gone. His net worth doesn't even include... Like, that's not just a breakdown of your cash. That's a breakdown of everything.
9: Yeah.
11: That's even stuff you can't, like, that's non-monetary.
9: Yeah.
11: So, he was missing $17 million of cash and didn't notice.
9: What? When did Ipe have time to translate? It's not like all he was doing was gambling.
11: He was doing it overnight, right? So, his day job was translating.
9: Okay.
11: His night job was somehow getting to the bank after hours, getting the money out, and making bets.
9: There you go. When your dealer or your bookie says you got a problem, it's time to maybe rethink some things. He's got 57 months in the clink to think about it. We'll come right back. Appleton, Oshkosh, love you guys. Everyone else, we'll continue.
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9: It is Jackson.
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9: Well, the Brewers got back into the win column last night as Jackson Chirio and Andrew Vaughn would each homer, and Logan Henderson, starting pitcher, allowed 2 runs in 6 innings as the crew would beat the Pittsburgh Pirates at American Family Field 4-2. Logan Henderson, who won his 6th start in a row, talks on his performance.
13: Yeah, I mean, I've said this last few interviews that I want to get as deep into the game as possible, and it was really good to finish 6th today. So, yeah, I mean, being efficient is the name of the game, and you have to be if you're going to get that deep into the game. And, you know, I don't want to just stop at 6. I want to keep going.
9: It'll be Brewers and Pirates again tonight. First pitch coming at 6:40. Turning to the Packers, yesterday was their 6th day in training camp. Micah Parsons, who is progressing from his torn ACL, told reporters it's very realistic he could return week 6 against the Dallas Cowboys. And Packers rookie kicker Trace Mack is 8 of 13 for field goals in training camp. Here's more from Matt LaFleur.
14: For any young player, any player in general, there's going to be some trying times, and you have to show the resiliency, and that's one of the keys to being successful.
9: The Packers now have off today, a close practice on Thursday, then family night at Lambeau Friday.
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9: Wednesday, happy Wednesday. I thought yesterday was Wednesday. I slept so hard Monday night and so good. I woke up Tuesday morning and I thought it was, I slept till Wednesday. That's how good I slept two nights ago. All day yesterday, I kept thinking it was Wednesday. Today is Wednesday, though. Happy Wednesday. Happy hump day. Packers off today. And then tomorrow, a close practice. And then Friday is family night. So if you're going up there with the fam, have some fun. And I really am curious to see how Trace Mack does, or even if they let him kick in family night. I'll explain coming up here. Matt LaFleur, Packers head coach, having a little, I don't want to say beef, having something, there's some at odds with the reporters up there, and the reporters we know are the conduit to the fan, as the reporters say. There's a couple of things to address really quick here. The complaint department has received a new complaint. I'll bring that up, and I will address the complaint. But first, and we don't let the complainers win, but we like to bring it up. We like to talk about it and work through it. Shout out to our guy, Big Ron in New Jersey, who is now Big Ron in Portugal. Big Ron, good morning, brother. He is on a beautiful beach in Portugal currently listening to the show. Thank you, Big Ron. 2 o'clock there, 2 p.m. I said, how's the weather? 77, sunny, with a cool, dry breeze. Big Ron, enjoy it, brother. Because speaking of family, I mean, I don't assume you're coming back for family night. It looks like you're having fun in Portugal. Beautiful family, Big Ron. Saw the pictures. It looks amazing. My only question would be, can I come with next time? It looks incredible. Looks great. All right, 608-321-1670. Matt LaFleur, Packers head coach. Is he on the hot seat? Ed Policy, the new Packers president and CEO, extended him, Brian Gutekunst, Russ Ball, and basically had said, I can't believe people are asking me or questioning me about Matt LaFleur. Now, Packers have not won the NFC North since 2021. Matt LaFleur now has got a firm grasp on the Matt LaFleur seed. That's the 7 seed. And what have you done for me lately? Well, last season, you lost 5 in a row. And in the playoffs, you lost to the Chicago Bears, your biggest rival, in a epic collapse in the fourth quarter. And we've seen a lot of now collapses in the fourth quarter from a man who once said, all gas, no brake. But in the fourth quarter, it seems like we got the pedal to the metal. But then come fourth quarter, we're just grabbing on that e-brake and just giving her hell, just cranking it back. Matt LaFleur, new DC and Jonathan Gannon, which a lot of people are loving Gannon. The players talk about how crazy he is in a good way. And you got to get a little nuts. And then there's special teams. Special teams has been abysmal for the Green Bay Packers for eons. But there's always had been a constant. And that was the kicker. And this is going back a long time, right? Not recently, but going back a long time for the kicker. The kicker seemingly in a chaotic unit, special teams. The kicker, we always kind of had some calm waters with him, some certainty, if you will. Mason Crosby, Ryan Longwell, Chris Jackie. Now, the last 3.5 years is mostly, it's been a kind of a mess. There was, maybe we thought, some consistency with Brandon McManus. He turned into McAnus at the end there, especially, you know, against the Bears, leaving all those points on the board. That was tough. That was tough. There was once a time when Matt LaFleur in the 2023 playoffs, he said on air about his rookie kicker, Anders Carlson, quote, "When he goes out there, I just pray." I don't know if you want to say that about your kicker. You want to be, when he goes out there, I don't even need to look. I know. Instead, when he goes out there, sweet Lord, please. And then Carlson, you know, flamed out. Then Braden Narveson, the Narv dog, came in. He didn't make it. He failed. He was the first player ever, though, despite how poorly he was the first player ever, though, to score the first points in Sao Paulo, Brazil. So he's got that going for him. And I do believe his wife or fiance or whatever, his significant other, I think she was from Wisconsin, a Packers fan. And then after the Narv dog flamed out, you know, Brandon McManus in 2024, veteran, took a major step back in 2025. And then in comes, well, we had that substitute teacher too, Lucas Haversick. I think he's got now the record for longest field goal at Lambeau. Is that, or it's tied for one or the other. But they sent him back, and you're like, all right, go back to school. There's, the youth of America needs to be taught on certain days because you're a sub. And Godspeed to him. Green Bay then selected Trey Smack in the sixth round, obviously, of April's draft. Waived McManus and Lucas Haversick. And then they brought in Craig DeLeg. What was that? Last Monday? And then sent him back in too. So it's Trey Smack. He's the only kicker in camp. And he's 61.5%. 61.5%. He's 8 of 13. Now, there's been some influx of long snapper, but Smack, who smacks the ball with his foot, he's been missing some. And with that, the reporters were talking to Matt LaFleur. Matt LaFleur made some very interesting comments. Matt LaFleur was talking how he wanted to make it difficult for the reporters. So LaFleur had it on Monday that the refs weren't signaling if his kicks were good or no good. He wanted to make, his words, the reporters uncomfortable. And where the reporters sit, it's kind of hard to see if it goes in or not. In fact, I'm going to play the clip and then tell me what you think of LaFleur and his interaction with the conduit of the fans, the reporters.
18: It was Sunday. He missed the kick left and he wanted to go talk to the referees. And then they stopped signaling. Oh, what's that one about?
14: I just want to make you guys work for your money. You guys decipher.
18: It is hard from our angle.
14: By design.
18: No, we would prefer to be correct rather than, I thought he made four. I mean, Trey confirmed it, but I thought he made four. I think Ryan said he made two. I mean, we're all just
14: kind of... Ryan was wrong.
18: Yeah, it was, but I mean what's the big deal if we know?
14: I mean, what's the big deal anyways?
18: I think people care about how the kicker's done. He's an important part of it.
14: I know, but at the end of the day, you're talking about practice situations. I think the real tests will come in those preseason games and then obviously into the regular season.
18: That he's missed some, and it is early, it's August 4th. Are you feel comfortable?
14: I just love making you guys uncomfortable with this.
18: Happy is probably the wrong way to put it.
14: I just think it's going to be a work in progress. I mean, I understand what we're, this is not our first time with a rookie kicker. So I know that there's going to be some good, and I know there's going to be some that he's going to want to have back. And I think that's just all part of the learning process. You know, I think every kicker wants the ball held a certain way. And I think there's a little bit of an adjustment for how he likes it versus how a guy like Brandon liked it. And, you know, Lucas when he was here. And so it's one of those things that the whole operation's going through. We don't even have, I mean, Matt Orzech's not even out there. So that throws a wrinkle in it as well.
19: So, Matt, all kidding aside about us being uncomfortable, where is your comfort level with the way you guys are going about this, though? Like, you're right. You got Cal in there now. That's a extraneous issue. But, yeah, two guys on your team last year that both made kicks in games that counted, and neither of them are here competing with them. So how do you balance the need to have him compete and put some pressure on him that way? How do you get a rookie kicker ready?
14: I think he's got plenty of pressure on him, you know, just on a day-to-day. I mean, that's why we're talking about this for so long, right? Because there's a lot of interest, and there's going to be pressure no matter what position you play in this league. It's just the nature of our league. So, but I'm confident that he will work his way through it.
9: Matt LaFleur putting up more fight against the reporters than he has in the fourth quarter against the Bears last year. Matt LaFleur put up more fight against a fan at Ford Field before the national anthem than he did in fourth quarters this year. Matt LaFleur wanting now to make reporters uncomfortable and not report or try to make the reporting hard to do of a kicker missing field goals when it's one of the most important things. When I do believe if I were Matt LaFleur, I would be uncomfortable with my kicking situation. But again, that also involves Brian Gutekunst. Interesting. And the reporters, someone kind of like nervously laughed a little bit, and others like, no, dude, this is not funny. I'm not letting you off. I'm going to ask the question again. And LaFleur, a little surly. 608-321-1670. LaFleur also talking smack, bouncing back with two field goals made at the end of practice. Here you go, quick.
14: Yeah, I think that's what it's got to be. I think whether you're, for any young player or any player in general, there's going to be some trying times, and you have to show the resiliency, and that's one of the keys to being successful.
9: Practice. We're talking about practice. 608-321-1670. Line one. Good morning.
20: Ebo, are you confident in the Packers this year?
9: No.
20: And I are in the exact same camp, I think, when it comes to the Packers this year.
9: I hope I'm wrong, but I feel a downward trend as opposed to an upward trend.
20: I've got very little faith in Matt LaFleur as a man and as a head coach. I've got very little faith, in this team pulling it out relative to the rivals and the talent. I do not think Brian Gutekunst has done a great job in the last year. However, as Packer fans, we are blessed that kicker is the conversation.
9: It's a good one right now, isn't it?
20: We are blessed yet again that we are not talking about a darkness retreat, right? We're not talking about, are the quarterback and receivers going to be on the same page, right? We're not talking about a major injury. We're talking about guys coming back from injury. And it seems like for all the guys coming back from injury, it's all systems go. And then we have this kicker conversation. And I get a smelling what you're stepping in terms of coming at LaFleur a little bit and his back and forth with these reporters. But Matt LaFleur is 100% doing everything right here. Because the last thing you could do if you're the head coach of an NFL team is go in front of reporters and give them what they want.
9: True.
20: At the cost of your young kicker's confidence.
9: You're spot on.
20: Matt LaFleur going out there as a manager, right, as the guy leading these guys, right, and absolutely putting it out there at the podium, you know, defending his guy, defending his kicker.
9: Yep.
20: For this weirdo from Florida that just showed up on his doorstep. He probably doesn't even know him yet, right? LaFleur didn't make that draft pick.
9: No.
20: So I have zero confidence in Matt LaFleur as the football coach of the Green Bay Packers. However, he is doing 100% the right thing here. What do you think?
9: No, I think you're spot on again, Vagabond John. I like to look at things differently. I know you do too. You never want a coach up on a podium cutting down his players. You've seen it sometimes. Well, sometimes it could be motivation, though. Like Mike McCarthy was talking about Eddie Lacy's weight and said he needs to get his fat ass, he didn't say fat ass, but he needs to get, you know, in shape a little more. You know, there's times when you can build up and cut down, but you're right. On the performance itself, Trace Mack knows he's missing. Matt LaFleur knows he's missing. The worst thing and last thing you should do is tell reporters, yeah, he stinks. You're right.
20: At that point, Eddie Lacy was in year three or year four. There's some rapport to build there. In management, you talk about social capital.
9: Yeah.
20: Right? You build rapport, and then you can capitalize it down the road. You can hold people accountable. But Matt LaFleur can't hold Trace Mack accountable yet. He doesn't even know the guy. So I'm interested. And if I'm a Packer reporter, by the way, you know I love to report on the reporters.
9: Oh, you are a Packer reporter. Yes.
20: I don't mind the guys taking the approach of how are you handling the kicking situation. The guys that are really obsessed with every single kick and how and you know exactly how it's going through the air, those guys are a different type of breed, man. Yeah. If I were the Packers, I would use this as a litmus test and say we need some new blood in the reporting ranks. Anybody who is looking at the kick-to-kick metrics of Trace Mack in training camp, when it's windy, it's chaotic, it's the first couple of days, I want them to be practicing live reps from day one. Mm-hmm. That's just my thing, and I would ask Matt LaFleur about that process. But I'm not trying to intentionally, you know, sacrifice the kicker's confidence so I can write a quick article.
9: Correct.
20: And they're not going to gain anything from these early days. So if I were the Packers, I would just immediately revoke those media rights and bring in somebody new.
9: You're done. You're out.
20: Yeah. I'd be like, hey, guys, we've actually had our eye on you for a while now.
9: You're revoked. You know? Get out of here.
20: Get out of here. We need some new blood. So shout out to the reporters that are keeping it process related. Reporters that are making it personal and just tracking every little detail there. Get lost, man.
9: Could you imagine, like some of those like hardcore Packers podcasters too that are like just the every little minute detail of kicking a ball and this and that. Like, do you?
20: Yeah,
9: What do you tell your wife and kids? You're like, sorry, Daddy's got to go dissect Trace Mack kicking a ball for 3 hours. Sorry, kid.
20: Ebo, if your wife is the VP of the largest equity firm in New York City. And you get to like basically not have a job. Like, imagine being that guy. I'm not gonna lie, I am a little jealous if it sounds like it. But if this dude's wife is like a multi
9: good for him.
20: But that's just that, you know, he doesn't have to take his other job seriously. And so when he's podcasting, right? And when he's getting in all these Twitter fights, you know.
9: Hey,
20: well, I do this for a career. With all due respect, I do this for a career. I'm like, no, you don't, dude. You're a stay-at-home dad that does this as a hobby.
9: Hey, that engagement's money, dude.
20: Let's be real.
9: Those clicks are money. Engagement is money. Vagabond, can I play you a clip that I like, though, coming from Micah Parsons, and your take on it real quick?
20: Yeah.
9: This is Micah Parsons talking to the media yesterday. Essentially, people are worried about his knee, but they shouldn't be. Here, take a listen, right?
0: They should be worried about how I'm going to play when I get back. The anger, the frustration, the things that I'm going to have to let out because, you know, how long it's been since I played. How great is Micah going to be when he gets back? Not about when I get back because that's the short term. It's about how great I'm going to be, how I can help my teammates, and how far we're going to go into a playoff run.
9: Micah Parsons said they should be worried about his anger, his aggression, ready to go hit someone, Vagabond. What do you think of that?
20: Well, is he talking to Packer fans?
9: That was the reporter in front of his locker. I think, I don't know. I can find the actual question.
20: If we're talking to Packer fans, I'm a little concerned. Like, does he know the history of Quay Walker assaulting, you know, trainers on the field? Like, who is his anger geared towards? Because I don't want him out there all of a sudden just getting mad at everybody and just running over officials. I'm mad about my knee, man.
9: I'll find the exact question. I'll go get the full raw audio and I'll find the exact question, okay? I'll do that during the break.
20: The defense last year put up a lot of really critical penalties. And so that, I mean, I will be honest. If he's saying you should be concerned about the way I'm going to play because it's just going to be sheer anger, yes, Micah, I'm a little concerned about that. You're a world-class athlete. You've gone through a rehab, and we need a mature, competitive football team going into 2026. I don't need Quay Walker running into freaking athletic trainers because he's mad. So I guess that's my take on it, Evo. I'm a little concerned.
9: Okay, I'll find the reporter's question. I have it. I'll do it during break because I can't do it on the fly in air. It'll be bad radio.
20: There you go. So that's my follow-up.
9: All right. That's funny.
20: All right. That's really all I had.
9: Love it, dude. Love it, Vagabond.
20: Later, man.
9: Hey, see you, buddy. Vagabond John, treasure and a treat. Oh, yeah. Speaking of bad radio, the complaint department received a new complaint yesterday. I got I read it this morning. It was the first thing I saw. And this is a guy that's been a habitual complainer. I think this is his third or fourth complaint. It says, Ebo in the mornings is the worst. I travel for work. I listen to a lot of sports radio. He is the absolute bottom of the barrel. I know it's hard to get talent in Madison, but can't you just replace him with an intern or a recent college grad? He is a complete embarrassment to people who live in the Madison area. We and you can do better. Here's the thing, though. Let me acknowledge that. I appreciate you listening. I think this is like your third or fourth complaint. So again, thank you for listening. I appreciate the feedback. I will kind of, though, push back on one thing. Can I be replaced with an intern or a recent college grad? We tried that. We gave Kate Fox and Stone Cold Intern Austin a segment during last summer. And if you think I'm bad, habitual complainer, it was even worse than me. So as of now, you're stuck with me. But we will take it into consideration. We appreciate your listenership. We'll come right back.

0: 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Good for you.
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1: We sitting here, I supposed to be a franchise

0: training camp. Micah Parsons was there, still recovering from his ACL injury. You know, he said week six looking like his return, hopefully, against the Dallas Cowboys. And then a playoff run. Talking about a playoff run. Playoffs. Now, in that, though, you just heard it last segment. Vagabond John had called, and I played him the clip from Micah Parsons about when he returns, about the anger, the pent-up rage, the aggression of having all this time off and wanting to go, hit somebody, hit me. And Vagabond John said, okay, well, what was the question, though? Was he talking about fans, Packer fans? Like, what was he actually talking about? What was the question that was put forth by the reporters? And I found it. Of course I did. I'm a pro at this. And it was our own Mike Clemens who asked the question. We love you, Mike. I had to bump up the audio, a little audio engineering behind the scenes, too, because, again, I'm a pro at this. No intern or college grad could duplicate. Well, maybe. I just know Stone Cold and Kate couldn't. But here is the question, Vagabond John, and then and everyone else, and the answer from one Micah Parsons. Here you go. Oh, that's Allen Iverson. Here you go.
1: We still have to figure, we got ways to go to get to that.
2: A couple of weeks ago, I read a statement you posted where you said, I'm not going to come back the same player. A standard. Could you explain that? What's your thought there?
1: You know, I think...
0: Did you hear it then? That was around Mike Clemens. One more time.
1: You know...
0: Listen.
1: That.
2: A couple of weeks ago, I read a statement you posted where you said, I'm not going to come back the same player. A standard. Could you explain that? What's your thought there?
0: So is Micah Parsons talking about himself, that he's not going to come back the same player? At least he wasn't talking in third person.
1: When you come out of these situations... You're either going to be better or you're worse. And for me, I've done everything I possibly can to be better. So, you know, I think people are worried about, you know, if I come back, you know, I just feel like people should just be worried about, you know, how I'm going to be when I come back. You know, that's kind of like my mentality and how I feel and how I'm going to approach when I'm back is like people are worried about the knee. They should be worried about how I'm going to play when I get back. Anger, the frustration, the things that I'm going to have to let out because, you know, how long it's been since I played. So I think that's what people should really worry about, like, how great is Micah going to be when he gets back? Not about when I get back because that's the short term. It's about how great I'm going to be, how I can help my teammates, and, you know, how far we're going to go into a playoff run.
0: People should be worried about how great I'm going to be. I mean, does that not get you fired up? That should be the motto every time you get out of bed. People should be worried today about how great I'm going to be.
1: How great is Micah going to be when he gets back? Not about when I get back, because that's the short term. It's about how great I'm going to be, how I can help my teammates, and, you know, how far we're going to go into a playoff run.
0: So that's the mantra right there. That's the mantra. How great am I going to be every day? That's the mantra. How great am I going to be every day? Micah Parsons getting me fired up, dude. Reminds me of like a kind of a

0: a Mike Tysonism. I'm Alexander the Great. Except slightly, you know, I would fear of my life more on Mike Tyson than I would Micah Parsons.
1: I'm Alexander the Great. Oh, by the way, I eat his children.
0: Oh, man. 608-321-1670. Matthew Golden also turning a lot of heads. Jordan Love talking about it. Matt LaFleur talking about it. We'll get to that upcoming. Again, if you want to get involved, 608-321-1670. You can call it in. You can text it in. And then also Dustin May, Brewers' new acquisition. He was speaking to the media yesterday. I like what he had to say, too. The gift of gab is full force here with a bunch of our players. New, well, the new ones. And then there's LaFleur fighting with reporters. All right. We'll get to that upcoming. Brewers do win 4-2 yesterday against the Pirates. Packers, again, no practice today. I'm not the one, but we still got a lot to talk about. Let's see, AC in Partyville, Texan. I'd run through a brick wall for Parsons after that. Hell yeah, AC. My man. Getting me fired up. All right, we'll take a little break here. Stay around.

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0: Brewers win. Finally get a win over the Pirates. Dang, man. 4-2. Christian Yelich not so good. A couple boo birds out. Pat Murphy was like, hey, man, don't do that. Don't do that. Christian Yelich, basically him saying, you're going to work through it. You're going to pull through. All right? Last time, though, Christian Yelich had an RBI in the playoffs, and this is so crazy to say, was 2018. That was a long time ago. It was a different world in 2018. Pat Murphy says, hey, Yelich will work out of it. He's been in big moments in the past. He'll be in big moments again. Well, we'll see. I want to believe. Jackson Chirio, though, he had a homer. Andrew Vaughn, King Vaughn did as well. Pat Murphy was talking on Jackson Chirio.
1: He just turned the volume down a little bit. You know, the gotta, I gotta, it turned into I can. The temperature seemed to come down, not as much movement, and just simple. It just got really simple for him, and that's what I saw. And when he's that way, careful. You know, he's really good. And you see some of those tough sliders he took. Now we're moving in the right direction. So now we gotta rinse and repeat.
0: Now we're moving in the right direction. Another arm that was acquired, Dustin May. We'll hear from him upcoming. Antonio Senzatella, he acquired from the Rockies on Monday, tossed a scoreless seventh, the aid of a double play. He was talking on, he's already making friends over here in Milwaukee. How about?
2: Yeah, feels nice. You know, like have a couple friends over here because I meet them like as a teammates on the baseball classic, and it's really nice. You know, like they are really good players and really good persons for this organization, and I think it's amazing.
0: Yep, love it. Making friends. Let's go on being traded to the Brewers.
2: Was good. You know, like was a good feeling. I always like this ballpark and these fans, and I feel like, oh, that's just nice. Like it's just one of the best thing on baseball. I'm assuming maybe the best. So it's nice to be here.
0: That's nice to have you, especially when you're part of the best team in baseball. Now, Dustin May. Well, before we get to Dustin May, Logan Henderson had won his sixth start in a row. Hell yeah, dude. Logan Henderson was talking about, man, I want to get deep into the game as much as I can.
3: Yeah, I mean, I've said this last few interviews that I want to get as deep into the game as possible, and it was really good to finish sixth today. So, yeah, I mean, being efficient is the name of the game, and like you have to be if you're going to get that deep into the game. And you know, I don't want to just stop at six. I want to keep going. So
0: keep on pushing, baby. Hell yeah. Henderson also said it was just a great overall win.
3: Honestly, credit to the team today. You know, Senza came in and shut it down. I didn't even see him before the game, so I didn't know he was here. And I saw him warming up in the bullpen. I was like, all right, that's awesome. And then Abner and Trev did their thing, and you know, the bats came alive. Chirio with the solo pump, and then Vaughn too, and we got a little bit of cushion. And you know, after that, my job was throw zeros. So great overall win today for the boys.
0: Yeah, it feels good to finally get a win after dropping two. Dustin May is going to go tomorrow. Dustin May was asked, was he surprised by the trade? Here you go.
4: To be traded, no. I was kind of expecting it to kind of where we were at. In division, maybe a little bit, but it was really kind of a toss-up where it could have been. But yeah, very, very excited to be here and excited to be a part of the group.
0: Now, in this presser for him, man, again, I keep equating this to, and I'm sure you've seen the movie Home Alone, when Kevin McAllister booby traps the house and Marv from the Wet Bandits, Marv, when he gets electrocuted, one of the greatest scenes in cinematography, when he gets electrocuted, his hair is all standing up everywhere, his beard's all sticking out. That's what Dustin May looks like, except it's longer and it's red. It's striking. Dustin May on coming to the Brewers, who lead the division.
4: I was stoked. I mean, being able to come to a team that's leading the division by a lot, very good ball club, and got a really good chance to go to the playoffs and make a run. I'm very, very thrilled to be a part of it.
0: Stoked, dude. Stoked. One more. May talking about the Brewers being a top-tier organization.
4: Top tier is what I've heard. Their pitching department I've heard very, very good things about. So definitely fun. Definitely excited to do a deep dive in with them and see what they got for me to put my best foot forward.
0: There you go. 608-321-1670. Line 4. Good morning.
5: Either die the hero or see yourself live long enough to see yourself become the Dodge villain.
0: The DOC. What's up, Doc?
5: We're talking about practice, man.
0: Practice?
5: Practice.
0: How the hell am I going to make my teammates better by practice?
5: Hey, LaFleur has graduated from the kid from Happy Gilmore up to Allen Iverson, so maybe next week we can move him on up. Maybe we can get to Jack Nicholson from, like, A Few Good Men. You can't handle the truth.
0: Oh, how about that? The reporter asked. Trace Mack just missed a couple more kicks next week. The reporter's like, hey, LaFleur, give us the truth on it. You can't handle the truth. Dude.
5: Right, yep. Yep, exactly.
0: I love it.
5: I can just see it. So.
0: Do you think LaFleur? What about if LaFleur could go... If I can get this right, you can get a good look at a butcher's ass by sticking your head up there, but wouldn't you rather take his word for it? What if he goes... We need to drop a Tommy Boy line on us.
5: Yes.
0: I think it's the other way around, by the way.
5: Mike is getting me pumped up here for upcoming games, but I'm a little worried he might be pushing too fast if he's going for week 6, but we'll have to see. Yeah. I mean, he knows his body. Hopefully he's just trying to hype himself up and trying to get the haters to hate, feed off of that, and just get annihilate people. So that's what I'm hoping for.
0: Same.
5: Starting with the Cowboys, hopefully.
0: Yeah. Yeah. I wish it was he'd come back a week earlier against the Bears, but we'll take the boys.
5: Right. Yeah. The only thought I had was you were going through news of the weird. I don't know if it was maybe a old Coach Buck line. Winners never quit and quitters never win.
0: Well done, dude. I did not have a Coach Buck quote on my bingo card today, but I loved it. Hey, much love, brother.
5: Yeah, I got Bo back there smoking one of those. You know, tastes so good. I know you've heard that before.
0: Oh, yeah. Oh, yeah. Doc, you're the man, brother. Treasure in a treat. See you, buddy. That's funny right there. The DOC. The DOC, Doc. Scotty, take notes. There's a true Dodgeville legend right there. There's a true Dodgeville legend. I think you meant is you can get a good look at a T-bone by sticking your head up a butcher's ass. No, wait, that's... It's got to be your bull, right? Actually. All right, 608-321-1670. We'll come right back, soon.

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0: you know, an MVP season loading for Jordan Love, maybe? We were talking, a couple of people calling in, like, how do you feel about the Green Bay Packers this year? I think a lot of the vibe from the fans, at least that call in and interact here, is it feels kind of, not all, but majority, I guess, I would talk with, we talk with or hear and interact with, is feels like it's kind of like a downward trend. Then you look at the national media, a lot of them saying from the Colin Cowards to the Pat McAfees, there's an upward trend, a lot of love, a lot of good feeling for the Green Bay Packers. Huh. When we were looking last week, I forget the exact gambling set it was. They had the Packers for the NFC North, well, they stacked up at fourth. Fourth. Memory serves me right. I went Lions, Bears, Vikings, Packers. And you know those hotels aren't built on the kindness of their hearts. It's built on, you know, the money that people gamble. And they're Vegas pretty good at it. Last I checked anyways. I'm Ipe. Shohei's interpreter. Maybe he's got his own wing over there with all the money he's donated. But a Jordan Love MVP season, Kay Adams... She talked to a lot of Packers yesterday, and LaFleur included. LaFleur was talking of potentially, and of course he's going to say it, right? Opening up the pass game more. You know, Matthew Golden's emerging or should emerge this season. And Matt LaFleur was talking about trying to keep Jordan Love's upcoming MVP run a secret when he was on with Kay Adams. Here you go. Take a listen.
1: You say let Jordan cook. I mean, you can't expect Packers fans out there and myself to not get a little excited.
2: I think I was set up on that one.
1: No, I watched it several times. Maybe you were, but I'm not going to ask you for like a 60-40 split or anything. But I will ask you this. I'm out there. I'm watching, obviously, Watson do his thing and Reed's coming along. And then Matthew Golden really specifically shined just in the day that I've been here. How much excitement or how much confidence are those three in the whole room? Really, the whole room is amazing.
2: Yeah, I think we got a lot of competition in that room, quite frankly. I know everybody talks about those three guys, but there's some younger players in there like Savion Williams. Adding Sky Moore's been huge
1: for us.
2: Yeah, I saw
1: him out there make a big play.
2: Bo Melton's made many big plays for us in the past. And, you know, some of these young guys that nobody's ever heard of are competing. So I just like how the group as a whole kind of attacks each day.
1: So when you say let him cook, how much, like, what does let it rip really mean? Am I going to be impressed by the amount of airing it out that goes on?
2: I think every game's going to be a little bit different. It's whatever it takes to win, and that's what this league's all about. And you just try to do whatever you can to put the guys in the best position possible, and then they got to go out there and play at a high level.
0: And speaking of that, Matthew Golden, I mean, you got your three wide receivers now. Christian Watson, if you can stay healthy. Jaden Reed, stay healthy. Matthew Golden, can you take a step? Wasn't really used as much as we thought he was going to be last year in a sense that was wowing you. Well, now he's got the X. And Jordan Love, also on Kay Adams, was talking about Matthew Golden entering his second year. He's hungry. Hungry.
1: What are you most proud of with Matthew?
3: I mean, I think he's a guy who, obviously, he's very hungry. Since he got here last year, you could tell just that hunger. He wants the ball. He wants to be out there making plays for us. And obviously, last year, you know, it's his rookie year. We had a lot of guys in the room. You know, he might not have got as many touches as he wanted, but he was able to stay patient. And that's the key for all this. You got to stay patient, continue to learn and grow and build. Because obviously this year, I think he's came into it with the right mindset. He's attacked every day this offseason. And now it's going to be his time to go out there and just make these plays on the field. But I think for anybody that's a young guy, it's just patience and understanding that when your time does come, your moment comes, you got to make those plays count.
0: There you go, Jordan Love on Matthew Golden entering second year. Matthew Golden was obviously talking to the reporters. He just said, hey, man, I'm happy to be back at camp.
4: Just being back out here, you know, just out here building chemistry, obviously, and then, you know, just being back around the team and just out here competing, man, it feels good.
0: He also was asked, how does he feel after getting some practices under a belt in training camp?
4: I feel good with where I'm at, confident, you know, just trying to build chemistry with Jordan and obviously just do my job. So, you know, just taking it one day at a time and, you know, just being with my feet and putting my best foot forward each and every
0: one day at a time, best foot forward. Any more motivational poster sayings we can put out there? Now, we did get a little primer of Matthew Golden against the Bears in the playoffs. That, if that is what is things to come, then hell yeah. Golden talked about, especially his huge catch against the Bears in the playoffs.
4: With the confidence I got in my hands, if the ball is anywhere close to me, I feel like I can make that catch. So with Jordan, I mean, obviously with the leverage I had to do a little bit more at the top, but Jordan put the ball exactly where it needed to be, and all I had to do was going to make a catch. I mean, I got a lot of confidence in my hands, and I feel like whenever the ball is anywhere close to me, I'll be able to grab it.
0: There you go. You need a wide receiver. You need a wide receiver with a lot of confidence. It's the diva position. You got to be able to have a little chip on your shoulder. Golden's got it. Ready to see him be unleashed this year, upcoming. All right, if you want to get involved, 608-321-1670. We got one more hour. Unless you're the beautiful WKTY, I know you guys are dropping off. We will miss you dearly, like the desert misses the rain. But we'll continue on. Got more from the Packers. Badgers have Big Ten. Well, not Big Ten. Excuse me, that was last week. Badgers have local media day today. And then their fall camp starts tomorrow. We'll get more of that tomorrow. We got Packers upcoming. Brewers as well.

0: We've got Wisconsin sports covered. 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WOZN Madison. The Zone. 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
1: Well, the Brewers got back into the win column last night as Jackson Chirio and Andrew Vaughn would each homer, and Logan Henderson, starting pitcher, allowed 2 runs in 6 innings as the crew would beat the Pittsburgh Pirates at American Family Field 4-2. Logan Henderson, who won his 6th start in a row, talks on his performance.
2: Yeah, I mean, I've said this last few interviews that I want to get as deep into the game as possible, and it was really good to finish 6th today. So, yeah, I mean, being efficient is the name of the game, and you have to be if you're going to get that deep into the game. And you know, I don't want to just stop at 6. I want to keep going.
1: It'll be Brewers and Pirates again tonight. First pitch coming at 6:40. Turning to the Packers, yesterday was their 6th day in training camp. Micah Parsons, who is progressing from his torn ACL, told reporters it's very realistic he could return week 6 against the Dallas Cowboys. And Packers rookie kicker Trace Mack is 8 of 13 for field goals in training camp. Here's more from Matt LaFleur.
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1: The Packers now have off today, a close practice on Thursday, then family night at Lambeau Friday.
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1: Well, Wisconsin football and Luke Fickell will have a local media day today. 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
1: Woo, one more hour of this damn thing. Happy Wednesday. Over the Line, baby. OTL, my habitual line steppers. I just saw this pop up on my feed here. ESPN executives livid about Aaron Rodgers and also hoping the Steelers do not make the Super Bowl. Let me dive a little deeper here. According to insiders, ESPN executives are furious after Aaron Rodgers called the network, quote, gutless during his, quote, unquote, explosive appearance on the Pat McAfee show. Okay. Let's see here. Called out ESPN also for ignoring the Diana Rossini and Mike Vrabel scandal, which, I mean, they did. Let's see here. According to Daily Mail, ESPN executives would prefer Rodgers and the Steelers to not appear in this year's Super Bowl. If so, it would be a logistical nightmare following Rodgers bashing the quote-unquote the worldwide leader of sports. Worldwide leader in sports, excuse me. Super Bowl will mark the first time ESPN will produce and broadcast Super Bowl network history. So you quote, looking ahead on the minds of many at ESPN is that most are crossing their fingers that the Pittsburgh Steelers do not reach the Super Bowl, sources said. ESPN is broadcasting the game, and having Rodgers in that game would create a number of challenges from securing interviews and behind the scenes. The Steelers currently have +5,000 to +8,000 odds, putting them middle to lower of the league in being a contender. I think it would be incredible. I mean, it would be a ratings bonanza. Rodgers is a lightning rod. If you love him or if you hate him, you pay attention. And God, it'd be so great if the Green Bay Packers were in the Super Bowl too. That would be one of the greatest storylines ever written by the NFL. Mike McCarthy and Aaron Rodgers, who once beat the Pittsburgh Steelers in the Super Bowl, obviously as coach and quarterback of the Green Bay Packers, I don't need to tell you that, come back around as coach and quarterback of the Pittsburgh Steelers, the team that lost to the Packers, and take on the Packers, the heir apparent to Aaron Rodgers, Jordan Love in the Super Bowl, the guy after Mike McCarthy, Matt LaFleur, that would be bonanzas, dude. Rating bonanzas. I want so bad for that to happen. All right, 608-321-1670. Yeah, Aaron Rodgers said after his interview, he's like, I don't care anymore, dude. I love it. I love it. Think how you think. Let it be known. There's no reason why you should be living a lie. Let it out. Let it out. Let's see. In fact, was it you, Krebs? One of our great listeners, J.A. Krebs. He said, Rodgers is like the grandpa of the NFL who no longer has his filter. I wish we got this version earlier in his Packers career. I guarantee they win more Super Bowls. Yeah, dude, it would have been incredible. Rodgers was very reserved for the longest time. And then come 2020, 2021, he really started to open up. And now he's just on the FU tour. It's amazing. Gets the people talking. All right, 608-321-1670, line one, good morning.
6: Hey, happy hump day, Ebo. The only thing better ratings-wise would be the Cubs-Brewers NLCS this year.
1: Ooh, buddy.
6: Not going to happen.
1: Yeah. Mm.
6: Hey, we just beat Screwball last night.
1: I know, guys, I saw that.
6: Yeah, and Grant was right. You know, he said Churio and Contreras just needed to start hitting and the Brewers will win. Yeah, Churio had a home run last night, so good on Grant for, giving Churio a little motivation.
1: Yeah, I guaranteed a Brewers victory yesterday. I don't know if you heard that or not. I guaranteed one.
6: No, I did. I did not hear that.
1: Where have you been? I feel like I haven't talked to you in forever.
6: Oh, I've been busy. You know, I'm working. I'm, you know, working all the time and planning stuff for the bar, the golf outing. And,
1: You're a busy bee.
6: Hey, Where's the tailgate going to be this year?
1: We are back at the beautiful Blue Moon Bar and Grill every home game.
6: Oh, nice.
1: 2 hours leading up to kickoff.
6: Nice.
1: Oh, yeah.
6: Well, that's excellent. I like that place.
1: Same.
6: It was fun last year.
1: It was a great thing. Yeah, thanks for coming out. Did we have shots of Malort? Was there Malort?
6: Oh, yeah.
1: Yeah.
6: The first. Well, no, we did both times, actually.
1: Yeah.
6: We did both times.
1: It was delicious.
6: I think the Badgers won both those games, too. So
1: what you're saying is more shots of Malort. Yeah.
6: Yeah, of course. You got to go with the Malort, you know. But you got to have a few drinks first. You can't just start with Malort. That's where people get it all wrong.
1: Hmm. I've started with Malort before.
6: Otherwise,
1: I have.
6: You're more baller than I am, that's for sure. But anyway, I don't know. I think the Packers-Steelers Super Bowl, we tried for that last year. We could have had it, but, you know, they both bowed out in the first round.
1: Yeah.
6: So why not this year?
1: Why not? Well, I mean, probably not, but why not?
6: Yeah, probably not, but why not?
1: Probably not.
6: Just like the Badgers beating Notre Dame in the first game. I think Luke Fickell's had a whole year to plan for this. I think they're going to come out and we're going to wax Notre Dame. I don't care what anybody says.
1: Well,
6: that's my bold take of the day.
1: I love that at Lambeau Field. Go back to 2016, if you will, Matt. The LSU Tigers are ranked fifth in the nation. The Badgers are unranked. They host them at Lambeau Field. Badgers win 16-14. I mean, what did you think going into that game, if you remember?
6: That
1: was a long time.
6: I thought, well, you know, I'm a Badger homer, so, you know, it's like I thought they were going to win. But, you know, that was only the second best win of 2016. You know what the first one was, of course. Cubs beating the Indians.
1: I thought we were just talking about football here.
6: Some other crazy people say the third best win was Donald Trump winning the presidency. But, you know, I won't get political. But anyway.
1: I don't think you would say that, though.
6: No, I wouldn't say that. But I'll be drinking Malort with you come whatever the first home game is. What is it, Eastern Michigan? We should probably win that game, right?
1: I would imagine so, yes.
6: All right. Well,
1: I would hope so. Yes. I'm all in on Colton Joseph. It'll be September 12th. That's 6:15. So
6: awesome.
1: 4:15 to 6:15 at the Blue Moon.
6: Nice.
1: Mm-hmm.
6: Well, that's all I got. I don't know.
1: Well, nice. Thanks for checking in, brother. All is good? All is well?
6: You have a good one. All is well. Yep. Okay. We'll see you at Kernicke sometime soon. You and Jen.
1: I'll get. I swear I'll get out there one of these times. You got it, brother. All right, much love, man. See you.
6: Talk to you later.
1: Hey, speaking of Wisconsin football, I just got this email. You know, they're not going to Platteville, obviously. It's going to be here in Madison. And before you know that, like the spring game where you could bring your family down and have fun, and kind of went the way of the dodo bird as well. But Wisconsin football, I just got this email. Wisconsin football is going to host a public practice. Put it down in your calendar, Tuesday, August 18th. Fans can attend a free practice at Camp Randall. Here's a little blurb. With fall camp practices beginning this week, Wisconsin football has announced a public practice presented by Culver's. Thank you, Craig. Set for 7 p.m. on Tuesday, August 18th at Camp Randall. The public practice under the lights will provide fans with a preview of the 2026 season. So there you go. With a glimpse at practice, fans will get a chance to see Wisconsin prep for the season opener against Notre Dame at Lambeau Field. The Badgers 2026 roster features talented returners from a 2025 squad that scored a pair of wins over ranked opponents at Camp Randall last year. That is true. They did. And as Matt said, we both drink shots of Malort before each of those wins. They stormed the field, too. The Wisconsin roster has also been bolstered by a crop of incoming transfers, including, and I'm all in on this guy, the dynamic quarterback Colton Joseph, Old Dominion, who was named the Sun Belt Offensive Player of the Year last fall. New faces across all of the Badgers units will mesh this August in preparation for head coach Luke Fickell's fourth season at the helm of the program. Last thing for you, admission to the practice is free. Fans will enter the stadium through Camp Randall gates on Breeze Terrace, and seating will be available on the west side of the stadium. Full concession offerings will not be available. In the case of inclement weather, the event could be canceled. So there you go. There you go. Wisconsin football single game tickets are on sale now, with the season opener at Lambeau sold out. Badger fans can catch the action inside Camp Randall Stadium while securing single game tickets. Okay, there you go. There's a little blurb from Wisconsin. A open practice, free to the public, Tuesday, August 18th. No concessions. Don't come hungry, okay? Remember when they first started jumpstart this thing with Luke Fickell? What was it called? The launch? I think it was called The Launch. And what had happened in that? Five interceptions thrown, and then it was old chips and some, was it Pepsi product? I'm trying to think of it. And it was rainy and cold. If memory serves me right. Yeah, that sounds about right. All right, 608-321-1670. Again, Wisconsin football having a media day today and then fall practice tomorrow. We'll have Nick Olson on. Nick was just messaging me. Nick said, hey, can we do Friday? Nick, for you, anything. We'll get our Badger insider on. Our sports director, Zach Heilprin, we'll get him on tomorrow as he's doing the media thing today. We'll get the takeaways from that. And then as they enter their first practice of fall camp. Speaking of camp, training camp, Green Bay Packers, we'll get back to that momentarily. Got a ton, and I mean a ton of audio to get to. A lot of good. I don't know how much bad there can be besides the kicker right now, but how much onus and stock you put in that? Right now, a lot, because we don't have much to go by. All right, we'll take a little break here. Stick around. Be right back.

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0: Okay, I have to play this. I just stumbled upon it. It was from a News of the Weird 2 days ago, and a bunch of you had reached out and said, "Hey, use this for News of the Weird." It was the Wisconsin man, not Florida man, Wisconsin man who flew his helicopter from Rosendale to Cabela's in Richfield. Because he said the drive was too long. I love it. This guy's pimping all over Wisconsin with his helicopter. I found an interview with him. This is amazing. And if you remember, we did this 2 days ago. The 69-year-old Rosendale man said he flew to the sporting goods store because the drive takes about 50 minutes too long. The sheriff's office said the pilot was properly licensed. He landed safely, complied with all federal aviation regulations, you name it. And all, everything needed to be done. No arrests were made. No violations were issued. In fact, I got a text in 2 days ago about it saying, I don't know if you knew the guy or what, but it's like, this guy does it often. Well, here you go. CBS 58. I wanted to play it. I just stumbled across it. I haven't even listened to it all yet. Here. We'll do it.
1: A quick shopping
0: together.
1: Trip on Saturday night quickly went viral.
2: And it's no different than taking your snowmobile in the winter and going to a restaurant, getting something to eat.
1: But for Washington County Sheriff's Office, it was a unique call.
3: And there is, in fact, a helicopter in the parking lot. I was the pilot.
1: The pilot is Dennis Pipping with a long love of flying.
2: Ever since I was a kid, I think I remember I was about 5 years old and laying down on the kitchen floor like Superman. You know, and praying to God, it said, if you're real, make me fly.
1: And fly he does. Several times a week in his Robinson R-44. Sometimes for his work on farms, other times for fun.
4: Now, why decide to fly to Cabela's instead of taking a car?
2: Well, part of it is for fun. And the other part is a lot faster.
1: Driving from Rosendale to Richfield would take 50 minutes. But by helicopter, about 20.
2: The first time I stopped at Cabela's, went in to do some shopping, came out, and there was like 30 cell phones staring at me and saying, wow, that is so cool. Yeah, so it's almost all the time, it's good reactions.
1: This weekend, though, garnered more attention than he expected.
2: Shocking, I guess. Unbelievable. It's just a helicopter landing in a parking lot.
1: Pipping says he checked his rule book before flying to Cabela's, and the sheriff's office noted Pipping is properly licensed, followed all FAA regulations, and there were no violations.
2: Would I do it again? Yeah, I would, as long as I have permission. Mm-hmm.
4: Dennis Pipping says he's spoken with Cabela's management since all the attention he's gotten, and they are okay with him flying his helicopter there, as long as next time they can get a ride too. In Rosendale, I'm Montse Ricosa.
0: Thank you, Montse Ricosa. Friend of the show. Montse Ricosa. Thank you. And yeah, I would want to not drive through Rosendale either. I don't blame this guy. If you drive through, you know, this going to Packers game, Lambeau Field. You go through Rosendale, you're getting a speeding ticket, even if you're going one over. I mean, they have t-shirts in the gas station. I got pulled over in Rosendale. If I had the ability to skip driving in Rosendale, you're damn straight. I'd fly the helicopter. Hell yeah. this guy rules. All right, 608-321-1670. All the way in Portage. Mike in Portage. Good morning.
5: Cabela's is fine with him landing his helicopter in their parking lot as long as he puts Cabela's on the side of the chopper.
0: Oh, yeah, you get a free landing pad, you know? Might as well put a little Cabela sticker right on there.
5: Mm-hmm. What was that reporter's name again?
0: What?
5: I didn't even catch it. What was that reporter's name again?
0: It was... Here, 1 second. I'm going to let her say it.
1: Maybe. A quick shopping.
0: Hang on a second, Mike.
4: Helicopter there, as long as next time they can get a ride too. In Rosendale, I'm Montse Ricosa, CBS.
0: Montse Ricosa.
5: Montse
0: Ricosa. She is a two-time Emmy Award-winning journalist. Thank you. Montse Ricosa.
5: Also, I would not compare a helicopter to riding a snowmobile in the wintertime to a bar or a store. Not the same. Not the same thing.
0: It's no different than taking a snowmobile to the bar.
5: Yes, it is.
0: What's going on, Mike? What's happening?
5: Well, it's called to talk about the Packers kickers.
0: Yeah.
5: You know, I remember once in time when the kicking position was a highly glorified position in Titletown, USA. Such legends as Chester Marco, R.I.P. Charlie Johnson, by the way.
0: Yep.
5: Chris Jackie, Ryan Longwell, and Mason Crosby.
0: Mm-hmm.
5: And now we're in the doldrums of kickers in Green Bay. We don't know what to expect. You know, we got a rookie kicker. They did get an other guy, but they released him right away. That Craig or whatever is
0: Craig the Leg?
5: What was his name? Craig the Leg, something like that, you know. And now we got this rookie. We don't know what to think about him. And Matt LaFleur was stupid comments again about, you know, what do you guys want? Dude, he's missing kicks. Yeah. Every single practice, he misses kicks.
0: Yeah, you don't want to be doing that.
5: No.
0: You want to be making kicks.
5: I've always been a big kicker fan. I had a Ryan Longwell autographed jersey framed in my bedroom as a kid. I'm not even kidding you. So when I hear about kicking problems, I get a little worried. Is that like kickers? Are they the highest scoring player on the team?
0: So you had a framed picture of what, did you say?
5: A framed jersey, autographed jersey, Ryan Longwell jersey.
0: Oh, a Vikings one?
5: No. Packers.
0: Packers. Oh, okay. That's good.
5: The only purple that I wore as a jersey was for my my high school team. They were Vikings colors, unfortunately, but
0: that's okay. Purple is the color of purple. Royalty, you know? I like the color purple.
5: And I'm a royal man. So, you know, crown royal, that's purple as well, you know, the bags, the bottles.
0: Were you the kid in school that had the crown royal bag that was like your wallet?
5: No, I had an actual wallet, you know.
0: The kids now these days use an actual wallet. I have these new neighbors and he's 30 or 31. And we went out drinking at the bar and I pulled up my wallet and it's the trifold, the leather trifold, you know?
5: Yeah.
0: And he goes, oh, you have one of those old school wallets. And
5: old
0: I'm like, this is just a, what do you mean? This is a wallet. And he's like, I don't think I've ever seen one of those in a long time. I think my dad has one of those.
5: Everybody uses money clips, but then you got to pull every single card off to find what you want. In a wallet, you have the individual slots. So you just pull that out. In your regular wallet, you know, the money clips that I don't get it.
0: No, I like it secure. You know, I like it more secure. I like the if you have a money clip, you have to have big bills on the outside, though. You know that, right?
5: Yeah. Then some. Well, you get your cards; they're all together. You got to pull them all out. But I don't know. I never use a money clip, so
0: me neither. I'm a wallet guy. I was taken aback a little bit, saying, "Oh, you have one of those old school wallets." Like, what do you mean?
5: And then what about your license? Like in the trifold wallet, you have like.

0: So, Mike, other than that, Micah Parsons getting you fired up?
1: Hell yeah. I said before that I don't like buying, like, jerseys unless they're, like, a legend, like, locking, like, Aaron Rodgers. But I got, like, this special Micah Parsons jersey bought last year for real cheap. And I can't wait for him to come back. He's going to – he could have more sacks. He could be the leader in sacks for the whole season by the end of this year and missing the first 6 weeks. I'm telling you right now, he's going to come back and just going to be – he's going to solidify himself as a NFL Hall of Famer.
2: A monster.
1: That's the word I was looking for, a monster.
0: Yeah.
1: Week six, he's going to have about 4 sacks, and he probably could go after Jerry Jones, too, and try to sack him, you know, just to get back at him.
0: And, sorry, refresh my memory. You have a trifold or a billfold?
1: Trifold.
0: Okay. Corey and Marshall just messed me. He's got a billfold. So I don't know, like, well, maybe we'll take a poll. If you trifold, a billfold, are you a money clip guy? I don't know.
1: Explain the difference between a trifold and a billfold.
0: Trifold has, it's three.
1: Three.
0: A bill is two.
1: And there is two. Yeah. Two, yeah, trifold.
0: Yep. I'm glad we could get to the bottom of that, Mike.
1: Velcro or leather?
0: Leather.
1: Leather.
0: Mike, anything else, man?
1: Nope, treasure and treat.
0: Treasure and treat. See you, brother. Tell Ms. Liz, hey, see you later. There he goes. Yeah, before Jeff Hafley went to go be head coach of the Miami Dolphins, he did say, when he was still DC for the Packers, that Micah Parsons would be back and ready for week one and would break Myles Garrett and the single-season sack record. That's what Jeff Hafley said before, like, 2 days later. He's like, by the way, peace. I'm going to Miami. Now Micah Parsons like, let's pump the brakes a little bit. I think I might be able to be back on week six against the Cowboys. Okay, let's just hold on. So your guy Goose Eggs, billfold all day. I got the trifold. I'm not anti-billfold. I just always rock the try. All right, 608-321-1670. Big Rig Eric texted in, Ridge Wallet is the way to go. That's the new man's evolution. Ridge Wallet. Ridge, I don't even know what that is. Oh, one of those things. Is it, what's it, is it metal? Wouldn't that be painful to sit on? I don't know. Especially if you've got that Hank Hill ass. That would be, all right. We'll be right back.

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0: A lot of talk of Trace Mack, Packers kicker. You know, you're in the depths and the doldrums, yelling into the abyss about a kicker in early August. But that's why we love it. That's why we do it. Let's see here. Let's go back into the history books here. Not too far back. Matt LaFleur once said he prayed when Anders Carlson came up to kick the ball. You know, there was Mason Crosby. He made 85.4% field goals in his time with LaFleur. The Packers let their franchise career scoring leader go after the 2022 campaign. And then it's been a revolving kind of door ever since. Anders Carlson missed more extra points and more kicks, extra point six, total kicks 13, than anyone in football in 2023. He also missed at least one kick in his final five games and 10 of his last 12 contests. If you remember, on Carlson had a chance to give Green Bay a 24-17 lead over the Niners in the 2023 NFC Divisional Playoffs, but missed a 41-yarder. 49ers then went and drove down and won the game. Braden Narveson came in, won the job in 2024. Then began the year 12 of 17, ranked 31st in the NFL in field goal percentage at 70.6. Green Bay released him mid-October. Then Brandon McManus, who had some off-the-field, on-a-plane issues, was eventually, I guess, cleared. Packers then signed him. He was really good for the rest of the 2024 campaign. He made 20 of 21 field goals, drilled all 30 of his extra points, and had a game-winning field goal against Houston and Jacksonville that year. McManus missed three games with injuries last year, and Lucas Haversack made all four of his field goals, including a franchise 61-yarder, but he was 7-9 on extra points. McManus then returned, obviously, and he finished the year 24-30. That was 80%, and 32-33 on extra points. McManus, though, did leave 7 points off the board. It was two field goals and an extra point in the wild card loss to the Bears. McManus had said that night, biggest disappointment in my career, an embarrassment of a performance. Then the Packers traded a pair of seventh round picks and got to the sixth and drafted Trace Mack. Released McManus 13 days later and also Haversack a little later than that. So it's Smack with no competition in-house. It's just Smack. Smack has deleted all social media, trying to remove outside noise. And LaFleur now trying to protect Smack to the media, from the media, from us, the fans, I guess. We've played this clip a few times. I'll play it one more time for Matt LaFleur. Vagabond John had called in and said he liked this for Matt LaFleur because he's protecting this player. I actually agree with that. But at the same time, too, it's LaFleur's trying to make the reporters uncomfortable about covering Smack when, and I'm sure he is, but shouldn't LaFleur be uncomfortable about his kicker being 8 of 13? That's 61.5%. That's just me thinking out loud. Here's the clip.
1: It was Sunday. He missed the kick left and he wanted to go talk to the referees and then they stopped signaling. Oh, what's that one about?
2: I just want to make you guys work for your money. You guys decipher.
1: It is hard from our angle.
2: By design.
1: But we would prefer to be correct rather than, I thought he made four. I mean, Trey confirmed it, obviously, but I thought he made four. I think Ryan said he made two. I mean, we're all just
2: kind of... Ryan was wrong.
1: Yes, he was. I mean what's the big deal if we know?
2: I mean, what's the big deal anyways?
1: I think people care about how the kicker's done. He's an important part of it.
2: I know, but at the end of the day, you're talking about practice situations. I think the real tests will come in those preseason games and then obviously into the regular season.
1: That he's missed some, and it is early, it's August 4th. Are you feel comfortable?
2: I just love making you guys uncomfortable with this.
0: No one's laughing.
1: I should say happy. It's probably the wrong way to put it.
2: I just think it's going to be a work in progress. I mean, I understand this is not our first time with a rookie kicker. So I know that there's going to be some good, and I know there's going to be some that he's going to want to have back. And I think that's just all part of the learning process. You know, I think every kicker wants the ball held a certain way. And I think there's a little bit of an adjustment for how he likes it versus how a guy like Brandon liked it. And, you know, Lucas when he was here. And so it's just, it's one of those things that the whole operation's going through. We don't even have, I mean, Matt Orzech's not even out there. So that throws a wrinkle in it as well.
3: So, Matt, all kidding aside about us being uncomfortable, where is your comfort level with the way you guys are going about this, though? Like, you're right. You got Cal in there now. That's a extraneous issue. But you had two guys on your team last year that both made kicks in games that counted, and neither of them are here competing with them. So how do you balance the need to have him compete and put some pressure on him that way? How do you get a rookie kicker ready?
2: I think he's got plenty of pressure on him, you know, just on a day-to-day. I mean, that's why we're talking about this for so long, right? Because there's a lot of interest, and there's going to be pressure no matter what position you play in this league. It's just the nature of our league. So, but I'm confident that he will work his way through it.
0: Last time they had a rookie kicker, it didn't go good. Again, Anders Carlson missed more extra points, 6 and more total kicks, 13, than anyone in football. Matt LaFleur says, I love making you uncomfortable over it. What is it? It's it. Trace Mack. 608-321-1670. Line 1, good morning.
4: So who are you more comfortable with, the kicker or the coach?
0: That's a great question, Todd.
4: I mean, I just can't stand that guy. I want to squeeze his little pencil neck until his eyes pop out. I cannot stand LaFleur. He's a coward. He can't even answer questions. He's so butthurt that his kicker isn't making him that he can't even be truthful about it. He's trying to weasel out of it. Just answer the damn question. What the hell?
0: Well, do you think he's protecting, though, his kicker and his confidence? Or
4: I don't know, but why not just say, yeah, he's missed some kicks. We got confidence in him. He'll work on it. That's what we're here for. Instead, all this 5 minutes of, you know, this circle, this circus, this damn carnival shit that he does. I'm sick of it.
0: Yeah, he wants to.
4: I haven't liked this guy since almost day one. He's just a idiot. And then policy has the balls to say, well, I can't believe anybody even would question whether Matt LaFleur should be back or not. Come on, he's been the coach for how many years? How many divisions has he won since our old quarterback's been gone?
0: Well, yeah, he hasn't.
4: And they brag about, oh, he's been in all these playoffs. Well, yeah, we've added teams to the playoffs now, so that's the only reason why. I mean, I just can't. I was hoping to be able to, like, okay, I still want him to win. Get on board with this guy this year. Try, you know, the team did. I have no choice. But listening to him talk, I can't even. It just angers me how stupid he is.
0: Todd, sounds like you might need a darkness retreat for a little reset.
4: I might. I don't know. I might. It's just ridiculous how what we have to put up with for a coach that doesn't know how to even hold a press conference.
0: So I would guess here, Todd, that we don't have a good feeling entering the 2026 season. That you do not have a good feeling.
4: I don't know. It's hard to say, but yeah. It doesn't give me much confidence. I'm hopeful. I've tried to be hopeful. As a Packer fan, you got that bias always, but I don't know if you're a true outsider. What do you think?
0: Well, let me ask you this, Todd. You asked me, Trace, who do you trust more, Trace Mack or Matt LaFleur? Who do you think will have more wins, Mike McCarthy and Aaron Rodgers or Matt LaFleur and Jordan Love?
4: Well, that's pretty tough, too. Right now, I'd probably say McCarthy and Rodgers. I really would.
0: I can't wait for it. I think we're going to get Rodgers next Thursday. Mike McCarthy wanted him to play in preseason, and Rodgers said he would.
4: Yeah, that's.
0: I mean,
4: be all
0: it's
4: right.
0: Preseason,
4: I mean,
0: but whatever. But you know.
4: Yeah, I mean it's. Yeah, but that's cool to get him back on the field. Hopefully, the fans appreciate that, and give him kind of a send off for his last.
0: Todd, I'm going to try and find a good Matt LaFleur clip for you. Maybe something to bring you back a little bit.
4: I don't think it's possible.
0: Let me ask you this, Todd, because you called in before. What would you rather hear personally? A goal celebration call from the World Cup or Matt LaFleur speaking on the podium?
4: I guess I'd go with the goal. Painful as that is.
0: I remember you calling in a couple of weeks ago, being like, never, never play that again.
4: Yeah, it's weird. I still don't get it, but
0: that's fine.
4: But I would take it over LaFleur because there's something about that guy that just doesn't fit right, and it just never has. He's just made terrible coaching decisions. He's He just, I don't know, he just doesn't seem like a guy that can step up when you need it.
0: Again, what have you done for me lately, LaFleur, and you lately have failed against your biggest rivals in the playoffs and
4: yeah.
0: in the fourth and quarter?
4: Obviously, there's a lot of factors with injuries and stuff, but still,
0: mm-hmm.
4: we had that game in Chicago, I mean, or versus Chicago. We had that game in hand, and I don't know, between him and Love had a great first half, but he did not perform well in the second half.
0: Yeah. Well, Todd, hope springs eternal, my brother. All right?
4: All right, man.
0: All right, much love, Todd.
4: Thanks for letting me
0: anytime.
4: A little bit.
0: You know the number. Anytime, Todd.
4: All right.
0: See you,
4: all
0: man.
4: Right. See you, bud.
0: All right. I think that's the sentiment, though, of Matt LaFleur right now. It's not everybody. I know there's still some Matt LaFleur, not bootlickers. There's still some Matt LaFleur eyebrow groomers out there. I think, though, the majority is kind of at the end of their rope with it. And we'll see. And, you know, hopefully the Packers, we want them to be good this year. But what has Matt LaFleur done lately? And it's left a little sour taste in the mouth, you know? All right, let's see here. Our guy, the Badger Trio, said, so legit question for Matt LaFleur haters. Who would you hire this past offseason or next offseason? Stop acting like there isn't currently any great candidates out there right now. Mike in Portage goes, Mike Tomlin. I can't wait for football. Week one against the Vikings. I'll still cherish all the moments though leading up to it. We'll come right back.

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0: You know, we're all just works in progress, much like Trace Mack, the rookie kicker. LaFleur said, it's not the first time we had one. I know there's going to be some good and some he wants back. A work in progress. And that's okay. Micah Parsons, he's working back, progressing the ACL injury, telling people, hey, you better be scared when I'm back, not of the knee, but of my lack of hitting someone for the past umpteen months. I'm ready to go out there and bull rush you. All right, 608-321-1670, if you want to sneak in before we're just about out of here. And with that, we do it. Someone is sneaking in. Line one, good morning.
1: Hey, I just called to wish everybody a happy Wednesday.
0: Is this Greg in Appleton?
1: Be kind. Yes, it is. Yes, sir. By way of Belle Plaine, Wisconsin.
0: Hey, Greg.
1: Shout out Belle Plaine Mafia.
0: Hey, G-Dub.
1: Yeah, that's all I have.
0: Be kind.
1: Be kind and yeah drink lots of milk. Don't run with scissors.
0: Nope, don't do it. Don't take any wooden nickels.
1: No wooden nickels. Nope. Don't take any crap.
0: Just be good stuff, yeah. Maynard. Good stuff, Maynard.
1: Just have a great day, everyone, okay?
0: Yeah, I like that. It's inspirational.
1: That's just my statement for the day.
0: How's Appleton, by the way?
1: Appleton's wonderful. Dude, they just had Milo Music.
0: Yeah,
1: you ever hear of it?
0: Of course I have.
1: That was awesome. Hundreds and hundreds of bands playing. Now they got Crossroads coming to Oshkosh. You got Wiz Khalifa and Zach Brown Band.
0: What a combination.
1: Yeah.
0: Wiz, you still there? G-Dub? Hello? Greg? Hello? I think the gremlins got you there. Be kind. Line two, good morning.
2: Hey, I'm double dipping.
0: Double dip, baby. Let's go.
2: I'm double dipping. This is Barky on I-80.
0: Barky, yeah. You're all over, dude. You're everywhere we want to be.
2: I'm getting closer to Nebraska. Hey, I got to send something to you here.
0: Yeah.
2: I'm not into this holy roller radio you got to listen to, and there's no other good stations on. You know, you always got the gospel stations. But I ran across one down here that played really cool music, and you got to look up Shunned at a Funeral is the name of the band. Shunned at a Funeral.
0: Okay.
2: And play a song called Cowgirls Go to Heaven. It's kind of neat. It's like the Dixie Chicks get together with, I don't know, Aerosmith and have a baby, and Ozzy Osbourne raises it. That's what it kind of sounds like.
0: Barky, I'll check it out. It sounds like a hell of a combination. I'll check it out.
2: You got to look into it. It's pretty cool stuff.
0: I'll do that. Shunned at a
2: funeral.
0: Have
2: a nice day.
0: You too, Barky.
2: I'm heading home. I'm heading home.
0: All right. Hey. Mama, I'm coming. I think it's an AI band, Barky.
2: No.
0: I just Googled it. I'll look more into it.
2: Yeah, look into it.
0: I think
2: it's pretty cool stuff. You want to play something? That's great intro and outro music for you.
0: Shunned at a Funeral is not a traditional physical touring band with a real human man. Interesting. I'll look into it, Barky. All right?
2: All right. Have a nice day.
0: You too, brother. Much love. All right, line three. Good morning.
1: Hey, did I lose you or did you hang up on me?
0: No, I would. All of a sudden, you just went silent. Like, I could hear something in the background, and then, but no voice.
1: Yeah, I was walking out to my car, and the Bluetooth in my car picked up the phone.
0: Gotcha.
1: And anyway, the noise you heard, I think, is the guy blowing sand in the parking lot.
0: So that's what that was.
1: Yeah, that's what that is. You probably hear him right now as I speak.
0: Yeah. Yeah, but be kind. Other than that, be kind.
1: Be kind. Be kind. Yep. All those things. Have a wonderful day. It's almost the weekend.
0: Be kind. Should we be kind to Matt LaFleur?
1: Yes.
0: Okay. We'll be kind.
1: Even though I think Mike Tomlin is going to be the next coach.
0: What about G-Dub? What about this? What if you got to know when to keep your cool, right? And to be kind? Be nice until it's time to not be nice.
1: To not be nice. What is that from?
0: Roadhouse.
1: What movie is that? What is it?
0: A Roadhouse.
1: A Roadhouse. Oh.
0: G-Dub. That's
1: a blast from the Yes, sir.
0: Treasure treat. Much love, brother.
1: Much love. See you, have man. A great
0: Be
1: one.
0: Be kind. See you, man.
1: Be kind.
0: Greg and Appleton. G-Dub, the great purveyor of Gregapalooza. All right, that'll do it. Be kind. We'll see you guys tomorrow. Brewers at it, 6:40 tonight. Packers, no practice, they're off. Wisconsin football, their local media day today. Fall camp starts tomorrow for them. And we now say adieu. And Aviva Durch. See you guys tomorrow. Bye-bye.

0: 1670. If you want to give us a shout, please feel free. Let's go to Tim listening to us in Eau Claire. Tim, how you doing today, man? What's going on?
1: I'm doing good, Bill. Hey, I just wanted to talk about Christian Yelich here a little bit and more maybe about, hey, we got to get more production out of our DH spot. Mm-hmm. You know, you look across the league, DHs are hitting almost 300 for averages, and they're at 20-plus home runs. We're not getting that out of our DH spot.
0: Right.
1: We have any way of going as far as what we want to go and get to a World Series, it's not coming from our DH. Nobody is afraid of our DH. We don't have a Shohei Ohtani. We don't have a Kyle Schwarber that people are afraid of. They look at Christian Yelich now, and it's like, this is just another easy out. Let's just, you know, pitch him on the corners and make him swing, and he's going to swing over it.
0: Right.
1: He's just missing it. He's not even close to being on time with some of the stuff he's swinging at. We got to have that production. If we think we're going to win anything this year, we got to have more production out of our DH.
0: Right. I completely agree. He's got to provide something. I mean, even if you're not getting the power, he's got to provide something. He's got to either be on base, capable of stealing bases, driving in runs, something that's going to give you hope. He's not even taking walks. I mean, that's the horrible part about
1: really
0: it. He's not even taking walks. Right.
1: Yeah. Yeah. And I don't like him in the leadoff spot because you lead off with him and he's almost an automatic out now.
0: Exactly.
1: You know?
0: That's why they moved him down the lineup.
1: Why do you want to start? Yeah, we can't start that way. You know, we put Terang and Chirio and those guys already looking at one out because they may not have a whole lot of faith in Christian anymore. He may be great in the, you know, the clubhouse and they need veteran leadership. But, man, your leaders also have to hit, especially when it's a tight game and you're down by a run and he's up to bat. How much faith do you have in that he's going to drive in that run that you need? I'm just not there anymore.
0: I agree with you. Appreciate the phone call. The really weird thing is that last year he had such a good year. Such a good year. And, you know, you're thinking, okay, he's back, you know. But was for a while there after the surgery, I thought, well, he's never going to get above 20 home runs again. And then he did. And you kind of went, oh, okay, well, maybe he's fully back. And now you think, you know, is this kind of like his career where it's at right now? You look at, as guys get older, you see their numbers, they're really, really, really, really good, and then all of a sudden they start to decline, something happens, and then they come back, and then they have that one more year where you go, wow, they're still really good. At the age of 34, 35, 36, they're still really good. Oh, this is great. Okay, he's got some more years in him, and then boom. It's like they just fall off the cliff and they're I wonder if this is the fall off the cliff year. Because I'll tell you this, nobody's saying anything about a back injury, a knee injury, a shoulder issue, you know, anything. It's not like he's, you know, got some, you know, mysterious ailment that none of us know about. 877-867-1670. Hit us up. This portion of the program brought to you by MIBA, M-I-B-A, MIBA Industrial Bearings. They're in Grafton, Wisconsin. Also, they're in Ohio. They're in Kansas. They're in Texas. And they continue to expand all over. And they're looking for good people. They're looking for people that are CNC machinists all the way up to IT people. They're talking about mechanics and everything else that goes in between. You know, HR people, personnel people, everything. They need, because they're going to be expanding. They're going to be growing. They're going to double in size over the next couple of years. And they need you. So upload your resume to Indeed. Go to Indeed and look for MIBA. M-I-B-A. M is in Michael. M-I-B-A, Industrial Bearings in Grafton, Wisconsin. Or call direct, 262-337-2210, 262-337-2210. That is MIBA, Industrial Bearings, getting stronger together.
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0: Welcome back, Bill Michaels Show. Appreciate you joining us on this Wednesday edition. This portion of the program brought to you by our friends out there at Smoke on the Water. Smoke on the Water got a lot going on, my friends. They really do. And the biggest thing is tonight, I believe it's tonight if I'm not mistaken, they have got Fire-Breathing Dragons back, by the way, which is awesome. The Fire-Breathing Dragon is back. So they got a bourbon club and an event, and it's all taking place today. Today, they got the bites from the Fire-Breathing Dragon, and it's all going on today. They still have, by the way, they still have some room for this if you want to join them. They've got three featured cocktails coming up tonight, the Blackberry Sage Smash, the Golden Hour Amaretto Sour, and the Paper Crane. And they're going to pair each cocktail and all the bourbons made with other bites from that Fire-Breathing Dragon.
1: Kissed by flame in our new fire-breathing dragon.
0: Oh, yes. Oh, give me one. Need a cigarette after that. But it's all going to take place at Smoke on the Water tonight. So if you are out and about and you're thinking about doing something over there at the Bourbon Bar tonight, they have got the fire-breathing dragon. They've got bites. Then they're going to pair it up with different bourbons and different drinks. So all of that upcoming tonight out there at Smoke on the Water, BBQ Okachi. And for all the information, just find them online. Find them on Instagram. Find them on Facebook. Smoke on the Water, BBQ Okachi. Smoke on the Water, BBQ Okachi. It is a Facebook and Instagram event, social media event. So Smoke on the Water, BBQ Okachi. And you can be a part of the Fire-Breathing Dragon and all the bourbon and everything that's going on out there. So really, really good stuff. Check them out. Again, Smoke on the Water, BBQ, Okachi. All right, we went really long in that first segment, so let's do this. We'll break. We'll come back. Coming back, we're going to talk with Rob Reichel and from Forbes.com, covering the Green Bay Packers. Going to pick his brain, get his thoughts, all that kind of good stuff. Stay tuned. More of the Bill Michaels Show next.
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0: it gets even crazier. 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
1: 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I'm Chris Black, along with Adam Abdallah, broadcasting live from downtown Chicago each and every day, hanging out with you until 3 Eastern right here on Westwood One Sports. You can always call or text the show at 310-840-4910. Abdallah, as we get started today on a Wednesday, I was thinking about this. When we look at the NFC, the entire conference, obviously the Seahawks won the Super Bowl last year. The Rams have been the darlings of the offseason, right? The Rams make the biggest splash, the biggest move. They get the best player that was available through trade in the offseason in Myles Garrett. The 49ers are a team that's going to compete. The Cowboys have a lot of hype around them coming into this season. You know, there's a lot of hype out of Chicago. We're looking for Detroit to get back. You know, the NFC East, you also have Philadelphia. Improved offense without A.J. Brown. Possible. We can see how that goes. When I look around the NFC conference and I ask you, who is the most important player to the NFC this upcoming football season? The most important single player in the NFC. There's only a few names that come to mind on my short list. Obviously, Myles Garrett to the Rams is a big deal, but the Rams are already very good to begin with, right? So is Myles Garrett the most important player in the conference? I don't know. Stafford's pretty important. Yeah. They've got great wide receivers, great talent around him. Dak Prescott, Jaden Daniels, Brock Purdy, Caleb Williams. There's a lot of quarterbacks you can go with.
2: Mm-hmm.
1: What about Micah Parsons for the Green Bay Packers? Could Micah Parsons be the key to the NFC and also the most important player in the NFC this upcoming season?
2: No, I don't think so. I mean, look, he's important. I think that the Packers, obviously, after he was injured, they didn't win any games the rest of the season going away. But I do think that you mentioned, look, Myles Garrett is great and everything like that. But if you take away Matthew Stafford off of that team and they have to go to Ty Simpson, that season is lost. If you have to go to Tyson Bagent and Caleb Williams gets hurt for an extended period of time, the Bears season is lost. Now, if Brock Purdy gets hurt, we've seen that in a few starts, the 49ers can get by because I think Kyle Shanahan has a system that is set up where players and quarterbacks can miss 4 or 5 games and they can tread water and survive. Now, in that division, it's a lot tougher to do that. I think in some divisions it's easier. In the NFC West, it's a lot tougher to do that. But I do think that with a defensive player, it's a lot easier to make up for that than it is with a quarterback, obviously, because the drop off is huge.
1: Yeah, I mean,
2: so I don't think that it's a huge deal if Micah Parsons misses the first 2 months of the season or month and a half, whatever it is that he's going to miss, rather than Jordan Love missing an extended period of time for the Packers, right?
1: I mean, if you want to do the question in the conversation around what's more important, quarterback or other positions, we all know that it is quarterback. That's the most important. Mm-hmm. But I do think the key to the Packers having any success at all has to do with Micah Parsons being available and being healthy. Last year with the Green Bay Packers, with Parsons on the field, they were a Super Bowl contending team. They had a record of 9-3-1.
2: Yeah.
1: They were one of the best teams in the conference. The moment you remove Micah Parsons off the team, they lose out the rest of the games of the regular season. They lose in the wild card game against Chicago, 31-27. They finish the season 9-7-1. I think Micah Parsons is that big of a deal in the conference. Of course, quarterback is the most important position in sports. Any of the teams you rattled off, they go to the backup for the majority of the season. The season's basically lost. That goes for every team, no matter the conference, for the last 15, 20 years. It is so difficult to get through a season if your quarterback, your starting quarterback, is not healthy for the full season. To the side, I don't think Green if they're missing Micah Parsons for 2 months, I don't think that they can make the playoffs. I don't think they can make up that ground.
2: But Miles,
1: he's that impactful to the Green Bay Packers.
2: He's that impactful to the Green Bay Packers. Miles Garrett's a better player, but we saw the Rams get to the NFC Championship game without him last year. They got Miles Garrett so they can win the NFC Championship game, get to a Super Bowl, and win the Super Bowl. They got him so they could win like three more plays in that game and then win one more game and win a Super Bowl. Like, that's why they got Miles Garrett. You know, like, we know that Miles Garrett is a better player than Micah Parsons, but we know that Micah Parsons is more important to the Packers than Miles Garrett is to the Rams. I understand what you're saying. However, I just think that there are more important players to the NFC. When you pose the question, who's the most important player to their team in the NFC? I just don't think it's, I don't think it's Micah Parsons to the Packers. I still think that, like, if you take off Stafford from the Rams, like, that's it. You know, like, it's still, the answer is a quarterback.
1: Again, like, if the quarterbacks go down, then those teams, your playoff chances essentially dissipate. You have no chance if your starting quarterback's not there.
2: If you take away the quarterbacks, I do think that it's probably Micah Parsons. Secondly, I do like what the Rams added in Trent McDuffie. I think that he's going to be huge. I mean, obviously that they went out and picked him up because their secondary was really bad last year. And you could throw all over the Rams. It's why they lost the NFC Championship game. Their pass rush was decent, but you could throw all over them. As long as you had time to throw, you could throw. That's why Sam Darnold had the game of his life against the Rams in that NFC Championship game. So I do think that going out and getting Trent McDuffie, well, yes, Miles Garrett is great, but shoring up that secondary with Trent McDuffie is huge for the Rams. So it might actually be for the Rams. It might be Trent McDuffie over Miles Garrett, even though we know Miles Garrett is otherworldly.
1: You can call or text the show at 310-840-4910 on Tuesday at Packers training camp. This is what Micah Parsons had to say. Teams should be worried about when he gets back.
3: People are worried about the knee. They should be worried about how I'm going to play when I get back. The anger, the frustration, the things that I'm going to have to let out because, you know, how long it's been since I played. So I think that's what people should really worry about. Like, how great is Micah going to be when he gets back? Not about when I get back, because that's the short term. It's about how great I'm going to be, how I can help my teammates, and, you know, how far we're going to go into a playoff run.
1: So there you go. Micah Parsons yesterday on at Packers camp. As, you know, you look at the possible return date, you know, many were, and they were, the reporters were talking to Micah Parsons yesterday, and people are pointing to October 18th, week 6 home matchup against Dallas as perhaps the possible spot where he could be back for the Green Bay Packers. And Parsons responded by saying, I think it's very realistic. So, I mean, we look at it the middle of October. Can Green Bay stay afloat till that point for Parsons to be back in the lineup for them to go on a playoff run here?
2: Yeah, look, seasons aren't won and lost in the first month of the season, but I think you can... you can do a lot of damage by not having him. You've got a game to open the season at Minnesota. I'll look at last year. The Bears lost their opening game against Minnesota, but they ended up winning the division. So did it matter that they lost their first game against Minnesota? No, it ultimately didn't matter that they lost that game. But you've got games against Tampa. You've got games against the Bears. You've got that game against Dallas. Like, is he going to be in football shape and ready to go against Dallas? Like, he is... a freak of an athlete. Like, I put nothing past him to be ready, like he said, and have a chip on his shoulder and be ready to go for that game against Dallas. And it'll be huge, you know, coming back and playing against Dallas for him. But again, like, what is that going to be like for him to come back? And will there be too much ground for them to make up? Because that division is going to be really good, if not the best division in the NFL, because you don't have a Cardinals like you have in the NFC West. You have teams that we think every team in that division could be fighting for a playoff spot.
1: Yeah, they could. And I think that's where the conversation about Micah Parsons and being the most important player in the NFC comes up because, you know, I understand you're going to look at the backup quarterbacks and say, oh, this guy doesn't there. But I'm talking about just like on the field in this upcoming season. You know, I think there are a couple names that are pretty important, right? Like we saw it last year with Washington. If Jayden Daniels isn't playing his full capable abilities for the Commanders and he isn't able to participate, then for the Commanders, that's not going to be able to get to that spot. But we saw it 2 years ago that Jayden Daniels, essentially, when healthy and when he's out there, is a player that disrupts the entire conference. He got the Commanders to the NFC Championship game.
2: Mm-hmm.
1: Okay, so I have Jayden Daniels down on the list. Brock Purdy, if he gives you a great season, maybe the 49ers are better than what you're expecting this upcoming season. I think overall they're a good team. I don't think Brock Purdy is necessarily an elite quarterback, so he's the one that holds them back. I think that's a team to kind of look at as far as the most important players in this upcoming season for the NFC. Dak Prescott, if he plays like an MVP, can the Cowboys get to the Super Bowl? They might be able to. You know, and then it funnels down to Caleb Williams. There's a lot of hype around Caleb Williams. The Chicago Bears did not really improve too much defensively, which was the problem that they had last year. So Caleb Williams, can he take a step forward? If he does, is this team a team that can go and challenge for a Super Bowl? I think that's why when I look at Micah Parsons, I think Parsons and his availability and when he's going to be there for the Green Bay Packers, he matters so much to the outcome on what they can do. Jordan Love can't do it by himself.
2: No.
1: I don't think the Green Bay Packers are good enough. But with Micah Parsons, we saw it at times last season. When Parsons is healthy, he is not only the best player in the division, he's the best player probably in the conference, and he's also probably the best defensive player in football. I know he and Myles Garrett can battle it out, but Micah Parsons is right there for that honor.
2: Listen, I don't mean to do the Purdy pile on here, if you'll pardon the expression here. I don't mean to do all
1: that. What's
2: that? You know, Mac Jones was 5-3 last year as a starter. Like,
1: I know.
2: People love to throw all of the bouquets at Brock Purdy and say that Brock Purdy is a top five quarterback. Like, we saw the rankings yesterday. He was what? In the QB tiers from The Athletic that we talked about. He was a top 11, top 12 quarterback. Mac Jones went 5-3 in the same system with the same weapons and everything else. I'm not saying that he's just a system quarterback, but the drop-off isn't that much. I think it just says how great of a coach that Kyle Shanahan is. And when Brock Purdy is out and not playing, they can just go to, and why they put such a high price tag. Remember earlier in the offseason when people were like, oh, could Mac Jones get traded? Maybe they should look at trade. And they wanted like a second round pick for him.
1: As a starting quarterback, yeah.
2: Yeah, they wanted a second round pick for him. You know why they wanted a second round pick for him? Because he went 5-3 and kept them in the playoff hunt when Brock Purdy was out.
1: Yeah, I mean, Mac Jones is in the conversation of the best backups in the league, which in that category means you can start for a period of time and keep your team afloat.
2: Okay, that's enough for the Purdy pylon.
1: Like, keep them competitive.
2: Enough with the Purdy pylon.
1: Well, I mean, he kind of sucks.
2: I didn't say that. That was Chris Black. Just to put it out there. I don't need the I don't know what to call it, the Purdinators. What are we calling them?
1: Brock Purdy, just not my cup of tea. When I look at quarterbacks and I look at success for guys for the future, he is not someone I'm drafting as far as quarterbacks go in the first 15 to 20 quarterbacks. There's a lot of quarterbacks I would rather take than Brock Purdy. I'm not trying to hate on Brock Purdy. I'm just saying that he is a quarterback that I would look at, and I would say that there are a lot of guys around the NFL I'd rather have as my starting quarterback.
2: But I know that this conversation started with how important is Micah Parsons to their team. But if we're ranking how important quarterbacks are to their team, I'm not putting Purdy at like the top of the list.
1: No, and that's fair. I'm just looking at the teams looking to accomplish something this upcoming season.
2: Well, yeah, and the 49ers are very high up there as a team that wants to win the Super Bowl.
1: Jayden Daniels is a far more important player in the conference.
2: Oh, my God, yeah,
1: right?
2: Sure.
1: Because if Daniels is healthy and plays like he did his rookie season, the Commanders will be a playoff team.
2: I think of all the real Super Bowl contending teams, Purdy might be the least important to their team. If he were to be hurt, I mean, he was out for 8 games.
1: Yeah.
2: And Mac Jones went 5-3 in those 8 games. If Caleb Williams had missed 8 games and Tyson Bagent had to start for 8 games, the Bears would not have gone 5-3.
1: Yeah, I mean, say that about the Packers. If Jordan Love is out for 8 games, now that they don't have Malik Willis, they're not going to make the playoffs.
2: If Stafford was out for 8 games, yeah. Any of these teams. Yeah, that's, I mean, even Sam Darnold was out.
1: That's why if you're someone that does the, I'm making my predictions, this team's going to be good if they stay healthy, you're an idiot. Like, let's call it what it is.
2: No, you're an idiot.
1: If you're talking about quarterbacks, you're an idiot.
2: I feel attacked.
1: Well, you should.
2: I feel attacked.
1: It's obvious. If your starting quarterback can't start, then your team's going to suck.
2: I feel attacked.
1: That's obvious.
2: I feel attacked. Because
1: is it your first time watching football?
2: I feel attacked.
1: Like, what? What are we doing?
2: Because you have to put that asterisk on 3 teams. There's 3 teams that you have to put that asterisk on. You have to put that asterisk on the 49ers because I pay attention to the news. Are you watching?
1: Is there anything new happening?
2: If I set my phone to get alerts every time a 49er got hurt at training camp, are you kidding me?
1: Is it all substation related?
2: I don't know. Some would say. Some may say. Can neither confirm nor deny.
1: Sure.
2: So that's the first team.
1: Okay.
2: The second team are the Commanders with Jaden Daniels.
1: All right.
2: I've got one season where they went to the NFC Championship. The other season where he missed half the games, so I don't know what he's going to do. And the other team are the Bengals with Joe Burrow.
1: They also, the Commanders, to be fair, have a very good backup in Marcus Mariota.
2: They do. But again, they're not winning a Super Bowl if Jaden Daniels gets hurt.
1: No, and the Bengals could probably stay afloat with Joe Flacco.
2: They're not winning a Super Bowl if Joe Burrow gets hurt.
1: Yeah, that's true.
2: Okay,
1: that's true.
2: But again,
1: that's true. Name a team in the NFL where if their starter was hurt for the season.
2: You said you're a fool if you
1: say
2: idiot, whatever. If you
1: can be a fool too,
2: all those things. You're a jabroni if you say that if they stay healthy. I feel attacked because I can say that about 3 teams. The substation 49ers, which is now proving that everybody said that was a joke. Oh, Adam, you're making funny jokes. Oh, Adam, why don't you go look at that while we're in San Francisco, while we're at the Super Bowl?
1: You should have.
2: No, I shouldn't have because you guys aren't real friends. And you wanted me to put my life in danger,
1: you
2: apparently.
1: You would have been fine.
2: No, I don't think so.
1: You would have been fine.
2: I have weak knees.
1: Oh, that's a different story.
2: The Commanders.
4: That is so
2: hyperbolic,
4: by the way.
2: Your
4: life in danger.
1: I know.
2: Life in danger.
4: No 49ers have lost their lives yet. They've just lost ligaments.
2: Fine. My ligaments would have been in danger.
1: You don't need your ligaments.
2: I do.
1: I've seen you move.
2: And
1: you don't need them.
2: And the Bengals with Joe Burrow. Those are the 3 teams that you can say and not be like, well, everybody needs to stay healthy. No, those teams have proven that they can't stay healthy.
1: It's Black and Abdallah here on Westwood One Sports and the Westwood One Sports app. How about this? I have a reason for you. You know, tomorrow is the Hall of Fame game. Hall of Fame game tomorrow. Cardinals and the Panthers. I have a reason for you to why this is must-see television tomorrow night. I'll tell you about that coming up next.
0: 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The Cardinals and Panthers take the field in the Hall of Fame game tomorrow. 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

0: One Sports. Here's Chris Black and Adam Abdallah.
1: Tomorrow, the Hall of Fame game in the NFL between the Cardinals and the Panthers. Hell yeah, we're a day away from a preseason game.
2: Yeah.
1: I'm amped. Listen, this is how it usually goes, right? Like, you're excited that football is back. You go to flip it on. You see a couple of players out there. No starters, really. It's been a few years before teams actually play any starters in the Hall of Fame game. So that's not really something to look forward to. You see the unis, the helmets, some plays take place. And then by the end of the first quarter, you kind of move on. And
2: yeah,
1: you don't.
2: It's background noise.
1: Yeah. Like, you just move on with your evening, you know, right? But it's fun to see it. But I have something for you to turn this into must-see TV tomorrow night.
2: Okay.
1: Must-see TV tomorrow night. Carson Beck will be starting for the Arizona Cardinals. Hell yeah.
2: Okay.
1: Rookie quarterback.
2: All right.
1: Okay. Yeah, let's see how he fares.
2: I'm
1: going to watch this. Yes. I want to see Carson Beck out there for the Cardinals.
2: Okay.
1: Must-see TV. You're not in on that?
2: Is he going to be throwing to other Cardinals, or is he going to be throwing it to the Panthers?
1: We'll tell you on Friday.
2: Because that was our...
1: we'll recap it on Friday.
2: I remember during our preview of the national championship game, we said, you live by the Beck, you die by the Beck. And that's exactly how Miami died.
1: Yes. Well, I mean, hey, he played okay.
2: Did he?
1: Yeah. I mean, that's what Carson Beck does.
2: Yeah.
1: I mean, but to me, that's a reason to watch tomorrow night, is that Carson Beck will be starting and he'll be getting the air quotes first team snaps with the Cardinals as things get going tomorrow in the first preseason game.
2: Yes. And I also believe it is this is obviously not on the field, but it is the debut of Mike Tomlin.
1: Oh, on NBC.
2: NBC. Okay. Mike Tomlin. We get all NBC right. Mike Tomlin.
1: That's great.
2: Listen, we get all the cliches.
1: I love it.
2: We get all the one-liners from Mike Tomlin.
1: I'm totally in on this.
2: We get to see if he's if he's blinded by the lights. I don't think he will be.
1: No. He's done this before. Maybe not on TV, but he's been in the setting.
2: Yeah.
1: Being grilled with a camera in his face. Yeah, Tomlin's going to be great, man.
2: I'm ready for it. I'm excited.
1: That doesn't sound like you are.
2: No, I am.
1: Sounds like you're hating.
2: I am. I am just... I don't think that there was ever a question that he'll be good at this. Like, we know that Tomlin is extremely charismatic. He's very good at communicating about football, at bringing people into how the game is played, and like, and not dumbing it down is a bad phrase, but like making it for the everyman and the casual football fan, right? Not for the nerds that know everything about X's and O's, right? I'm just wondering how long he's going to do this, because the last Steelers head coach, the last Steelers head coach left and never came back and retired pretty young.
1: Yeah,
2: like,
1: I mean,
2: Bill Cowher was pretty young when he retired and never came back. And like, I don't know, is Tomlin going to do this for a year and then go back, or is he done?
1: Well, it's up to him, right? Because I'm guessing.
2: Well, it's not up to us.
1: Well, I'm guessing this. He will be successful on TV.
2: Yeah.
1: So if he wants to go that path, I think it's open for him to do that. I think CBS will be looking for a spot for a lead guy, and Tomlin might be that guy at some point. Who knows?
2: Well, there's a big difference between sitting at a desk.
1: Who knows how this works out?
2: In pre, half, and post, and being on for 3 hours.
1: Yeah. I mean, that gig that he will have this season, short sound bites.
2: Yeah.
1: When you're on a game, you can break down all of what you see and all the different elements of being a head coach. And personally, the watching football games, I think former coaches do the best at broadcasting a game. Some former players are very good. I'm not saying that former players can't be very good, but usually the coaches are the ones that, if they have a little personality, they're a former coach, they have the information, and they can communicate that information, those are usually the best at it.
2: Yeah.
1: So you're right. I'm guessing Tomlin's the type of guy that wants to coach again. I'm guessing.
2: I think so, too.
1: I'm guessing. That's the way I would lean.
2: Gruden was really good when he got into the booth.
1: He was.
2: And I thought he did a great job. But then, you know, you get the itch again. You want to get back and you want to get back to coaching. So we'll see how long it lasts.
1: That's true. So there you go. Tomorrow night, Hall of Fame game. The reason to watch. Carson Beck will be starting. Get excited. Come on, Cardinal fans.
2: Yeah.
1: What do they say? Cardinal up? What do they do? So at the draft... We were at the draft backstage. Remember the situation? Or was it like on Cardinal or something?
2: Cardinal on?
1: Okay, so this is the situation.
3: I think it's Rise Up.
1: Cardinals?
3: Yeah.
1: Okay.
3: Rise up Red Sea? I think it's Rise Up Red Sea.
1: Red Sea. They're birds. They're not fish.
2: I'm trying to look it up.
1: Okay, so we're at the NFL draft. We're sitting backstage. Mm-hmm. Black Abdallah Raj, we're sitting back there. Night one of the draft in Pittsburgh. When the players come off of the stage from getting the hat and the handshake with Roger Goodell, what is it?
2: It's either they refer to themselves as the Bird Gang or the Red Sea, frequently using phrases like "Rise up, Red Sea."
1: Okay, Rise up, Red Sea. Okay.
2: As an Egyptian, I don't like it.
1: We're backstage, and we are set to talk to every player that comes off the stage that's there in person.

0: different things that they had to do before they could leave. They had to talk to the media in a press conference. They had to talk to us and a couple of other media broadcasts. And then they also had like a team area where they did a talk back to the team that just drafted them. So like the fan base of the team that just drafted them. And in the backstage area, right next to where we were sitting, was a curtain. And on the other side of the curtain was the TV that they had to talk into, to talk back to their fans.
1: Yeah.
0: And so we got to hear every player go to that room and then get coached up on how to talk to their fans.
1: Yeah.
0: So like Jeremiah Love, we got to hear the Cardinals person be like, all right, this is what we say. Rise up, Red Sea. What'd you say?
1: Rise up, Red Sea. Yeah.
0: Uh-huh. And it's Cardinal Nation or whatever, whoever it was, each player that came back, they're like,
2: I think Red Sea is Cardinal Nation. Like, I think Red Sea is the fan base. So like, rise up, Cardinal. Okay. They are the Red Sea.
0: So yeah. So like we got to hear. So we're on one side of the curtain. We're waiting to talk to the player. And then on the other side of the curtain is the player getting coached up on how to talk to the fan base. And then that's why, like, the videos that are posted by the teams, they always know what to say because they're coached up ahead of time on what to say.
1: Yeah.
0: And so it was just hilarious as we're sitting there. We're like, all right, I guess we're next. Oh, Jeremiah Love, he's telling the Red Sea to rise up. Okay, time to go.
1: Rise up, Red Sea. Okay,
0: all right, here Jeremiah Love's going to be walking in next.
2: I remember Argo Reese was getting coached up on Big Blue. Remember we could hear that right before he came through.
0: Yeah. Yep, Big Blue. Yep, yeah, absolutely.
1: We got the bear down. We heard Dylan Thiedemann come in. We're like, oh, bear down. Oh, all right, Thiedemann's coming in.
0: Yeah, so right on the other side of the curtain was that was taking place. And then they walk around
1: the
0: curtain.
1: How do they know so quickly? Yeah,
0: and then it's like, oh, these two guys, Black and Abdallah, what? All right, here we go. all right, so you can call the show at 310-840-4910. Chance in Alabama, you're on with Black and Abdallah. What's up, Chance?
3: How y'all doing?
1: What's up, Chance?
0: What's up, dude?
3: Your question, man. What would hurt the most? I would probably get to like six or seven quarterbacks before I got to any other position group. I mean, quarterback is the position in the NFL. You ain't got a quarterback, you ain't nothing, unless you're like 2000 Ravens or 88 Bears or something.
0: But 85. Yeah, I got
3: 85,
0: you.
3: 85. My bad. You know what I'm saying, though. I would have Micah way down the list, man. I know he got hurt last year, only 12 sacks. The year before, I think he was healthy most of the year, 12.5 sacks. I mean, there's games where I just totally don't see him at all. Like, you can't even see him. I would probably put in the NFC, if it's just specifically NFC, and I'm not going to do quarterbacks because I could name a ton. I would probably go with JSN. I don't think the Seahawks even come close. I think they may lose in the first round of the playoffs last year. The second receiver on their team, Cup, he only had like 500-something yards. He led the league in receiving last year. He made Sam Darnold look like, I don't know.
0: Yeah. Mm-hmm.
3: The next Tom Brady. I mean, that's who I would go with, man. I think other than that, there's a few other defensive players, but man, God, that guy was just lights out last year.
1: All right, Chance, we appreciate it. Chance, before we let you go, Roll Tide.
3: Yeah, one more thing. Roll Tide, hey, and man, you were talking about announcers. I'm going to miss Romo, man. It sucks he got that DUI, man. I love Romo. Man, I love Romo.
0: We got you down, Chance.
1: All right, Chance.
3: He's corny and he's funny, man. Roll damn tide.
1: I missed it last time.
0: Chance in Alabama with Black and Abdallah here on Westwood One Sports. That's hilarious.
2: We Jim? Found the Romo fan.
0: That's great. That's outstanding. It's Black and Abdallah here on Westwood One Sports and the Westwood One Sports app. Yeah, I mean, Jackson Smith and Jigba. I didn't have them down on my list as most important players in the NFC, but that's a great point. What he brought to the table for the Seahawks.
1: I think so, too. I mean, look, we know that Sam Darnold can play when he needs to and when he has to. We saw that in the NFC Championship game, but it all comes down to Jaxon Smith-Njigba and what he can do when he gets the football. And Sam Darnold did have the most giveaways in the NFL, so he's got to cut that down. He's got to cut down the turnovers. But Jackson Smith and Jigba and what they can do, you know, without Kenneth Walker.

0: Walker there too. Like, how are they going to be? How are they going to be able to survive? And I think with Jaxon Smith-Njigba there too is one of the best offensive weapons in the NFL. I think too, the Seahawks, are they being a little bit, as far as like talking about this, are they being a little bit like disrespected that we're not mentioning them and Jaxon Smith-Njigba as one of the best offensive weapons in the NFL too?
1: It's Blocking Abdallah here on Westwood One Sports and the Westwood One Sports app. Be like Chance in Alabama. 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There's a quarterback to yet to win a playoff game, but he's on a list ahead of a guy that's taken his team to the Super Bowl. We'll explain that to you coming up next.
2: Bears QB Caleb Williams is generating a ton of hype. Coach Ben Johnson, are you worried?
3: He's used to handling a lot of attention, so I'm not worried about that.
2: Is it all too much too soon for the Madden cover star? Westwood One Sports.
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0: and Adam Abdallah.
1: That's right, Bluck and Abdallah here on Westwood One Sports and the Westwood One Sports app, hanging out with you until 3 Eastern. Abdallah, when we look at the list they're all released, we know that each publication has their own top players, top teams, counting down all the different things. And then we also see that the NFL Network has released the top 100. They're letting it trickle out on their social media accounts. It used to be a TV show. Now it's just a posting on social media. And what we see here is that Joe Burrow fell 38 spots.
2: Oh.
1: So he's now 44th on the NFL top 100. Meanwhile, Justin Herbert improved 17 spots to number 39. So Justin Herbert, based on what the players are saying, Justin Herbert is a better quarterback than Joe Burrow. Herbert at 39, Joe Burrow at 44.
2: Okay, well, again, I think this goes back to the availability, right? This goes back to Joe Burrow last season. And again, we went through the tiers list. You said everybody's got a list. You've got a list. When's your list coming out?
1: Next December.
2: Okay, next December. Mine comes out February 29th is when my list comes out.
1: All right. What's your list on?
2: I rank the lists.
1: Okay, yours is a list of lists.
2: Mine is a list of the lists. Okay. Last year, he played in 8 games.
1: Mine's going to be football moments and movies.
2: We already did that.
1: You guys love that.
2: Yeah, it was.
1: So I figure I'll come up with football moments and movies.
2: That was a winner.
1: Yes.
2: So he only played in 8 games last year. So when players are voting on this, they say, look, Joe, you played in 8 games last season. The season before that, okay, you played in 17, and we saw that you played really well. You had almost 5,000 yards. You have 43 touchdowns. You were ranked really high in the top 100 players in last year's list. The year before that, you only played in 10 games. So the problem here with Joe Burrow, I think, is the players see, like, I don't think this is a disrespect thing the way it was with Lamar Jackson, right? I think this is dude, you got to stay healthy. Like, this goes back to the conversation we were having half an hour ago where I told you I have to put an asterisk next to, well, the Bengals can win a Super Bowl if everyone stays healthy. And you're like, hey, you can say that about every team. Yeah, I can. Yeah. But specifically about the Bengals, because Joe Burrow, 2 out of the last 3 seasons, can't stay healthy.
1: Well, the way I would phrase it is that when healthy, Joe Burrow is a guy that can take a team to the Super Bowl.
2: Absolutely.
1: Right? Like, it's obviously everyone needs to stay healthy.
2: Of course he can. Of course he can. And if you go look at the reports from practice out of Cincinnati, they got Dexter Lawrence. He is abusing their offensive line. Is that great for the Bengals? Sure. Dexter Lawrence is abusing their offensive line. Is it bad for the Bengals? Yes. Dexter Lawrence is abusing their offensive line. What's going to happen in the regular season when they face other defensive linemen? Is Joe Burrow going to be running around again? Is he only going to play in 8 games, 9 games this season? Is he going to miss time again? Joe Burrow's not going to put up with this for very much longer, I don't think. I think it's going to come to a point where Joe Burrow's going to get sick of running around for his life, of only playing 10 games, of only playing 8 games, and realizing that, yes, when I look at the QB tiers list, I'm a top 5 quarterback in the league, and I haven't won anything yet, and I'm going to want out of Cincinnati.
1: It's Bluck and Abdallah here on Westwood One Sports and the Westwood One Sports app. So let's cut to the chase. Let's get to the important stuff here.
2: Okay.
1: I don't care about the top 100 list there. That you made great points. I'm not trying to...
2: Thanks for listening.
1: Not validate. I want to know what's going on with Herbert. Did you see the video yesterday? He and Madison Beer sitting on the field at Chargers training camp. Now, obviously, practice was over. Families were on the field with the players. Madison Beer is sitting there next to him, facing him, though, with her hand through his hair.
2: Yeah.
1: What's going on there for Justin Herbert, your star quarterback for the Los Angeles Chargers?
2: She was running her fingers through his luscious locks.
1: What's happening there?
2: She's maybe brushing it. Maybe the hair was in his eyes.
1: Yeah.
2: She's brushing it aside.
1: He looks a little sweaty.
2: Did you hear the music in the background?
1: What was the music at the time?
2: It was the theme song from Armageddon. It was Aerosmith's.
1: Are you saying that there were animal crackers in play?
2: That's all that was missing was her playing little animal crackers on his midsection. Because
1: pardon,
2: that would
1: pardon
2: be
1: the expression.
2: That's what it would be.
1: Is that what they call it nowadays?
2: It would be her.
1: Easy.
2: She would be the Ben Affleck, and he would be the Liv.
1: Watch out.
2: He would be the Liv Tyler.
1: I mean, like, look at the way that they're sitting. He's got his legs extended.
2: Yeah, man.
1: Sitting up. Okay. She's got legs kind of folded up towards her chest, but she is like towards his midsection, facing towards him, not on him, sitting next to him.
2: Yeah.
1: And she is just caressing the side of his head. She is running her fingers through his hair. What is going on?
2: Okay, so
1: in public, this is public canoodling taking place.
2: Some reports have said that this was like a family.
1: Yes, that's why I said that the families are on the field.
2: Yeah.
1: So it's not like this is in the middle of practice.
2: No.
1: Practice is over.
2: Yes.
1: There are kids running around.
2: Yes.
1: Families are out there. There's fans out there.
2: Yes.
1: But the two of them are away from everyone else having like a picnic.
2: Yeah, like I completely understand like if she were to come over and they were to give each other like hugs and that kind of thing. Like normal family, normal familial behavior that I understand. This is interesting to me, like on a practice field, you know. This is, like you said, this is picnic behavior.
1: Well, yes, or I could see it. I mean, listen, well, I understand how life works. Justin Herbert, tall, handsome guy.
2: Yeah.
1: Quarterback, right? Played college football as a quarterback, plays in the pros. That means in high school he was a quarterback, probably the stud of his town, right?
2: Yeah.
1: Like
2: Stud
1: like
2: Lee.
1: You would, right? That's a big deal. I could see this scenario play out if the high school senior quarterback was like, I'm dating the hottest cheerleader in the school.
2: Yeah.
1: Let's meet up after hours on the football field.
2: Oh,
1: I'll show
2: yeah.
1: you a few plays.
2: Easy, buddy.
1: You'll go deep.
2: Whoa,
1: on the field. On the field. Throw some routes. He's going to throw some routes. What are you, talking about? He's teaching her the route tree. I could see that taking place.
2: Okay.
1: Right? Right? Like, couldn't you see that? Go hang out. But, like, why are you doing that in public with everyone sitting there? Like, that's weird.
2: About to run the curl route.
1: What other routes are you going to throw out
2: Here's my problem with this. It's like I'm watching an episode of Shark Tank, and I want to just say, when we come prediction time, I just want to look at this and just be like, and for this reason, I'm out.
1: Yeah, I think we all have to be out on the Chargers now this year.
2: I have them. If I look at the predictions that I made,
1: I think we're out on the Chargers.
2: 55 days away from the start of the regular season, because
1: sure.
2: why would we pick a round number? Why would we not go at 50? Why would we not go at 40 or 30?
1: It's what the vibes predicted.
2: Or 25. We would go 55.
1: Yeah.
2: We would not. Yeah, it doesn't. We would just go at 55. I had the Chargers as a wild card team. I don't know if I can do that anymore. I don't think I can do that anymore.
1: So that video has gone viral yesterday. It's Herbert. It's Madison Beer. They're sitting on the field together. She is caressing the side of his head and running her fingers through his hair. So there you go.
2: I think this might have moved the Titans into a playoff spot.
1: Oh, did it? The Titans now move up. I mean, don't you think
2: Robert Saleh doesn't have any hair.
1: Don't you think the players... for the Chargers, don't you think they're giving him crap today about this? Because it's going everywhere. I mean,
2: behind his back, for sure.
1: Yeah, but also you could also make the argument, but it's also Madison Beer.
2: Yeah, I get it.
1: So like, it's pretty good for Justin Herbert.
2: I get that too, but just like we were talking about Jaylen Brown yesterday going online and to solicit a date because he went to Donovan Mitchell's wedding
1: and he's lonely
2: and got the love bug and now he's like, he's lonely. Dude, you're a starting quarterback in the NFL. Like, and not like a bad one. You're a good starting quarterback.
1: Yeah, he's a very good one.
2: In the NFL. Like, Madison Beer is the bar.
1: Okay. Oh, okay. All right. All right.
2: Like, that's the bar.
1: Sure.
2: For a good-looking top 10 quarterback in the NFL.
1: Yeah. She's a celebrity.
2: Okay.
1: She's a singer. She's an actress.
2: That's the bar.
1: Yeah.
2: Okay. the players, like, yeah, you can make fun all you want to, but yeah, and then he's going to be like, it's Madison Beer, okay? I want to know what Harbaugh thinks of this. I want to know what Mike McDaniel thinks of this. That's what I want to know.
1: Yeah, that's the question that we have to figure out.
2: I want to know how Mike McDaniel's breaking down the film session of this.
1: Well, I'm sure he'll watch the tape. I'm sure that's the case. Black and Abdallah here on Westwood One Sports and the Westwood One Sports app. I do have an update to a story we mentioned the other day. We mentioned that there's a women's professional baseball league that debuted over the weekend in Springfield, Illinois. And the national anthem was sang by Martha Reeves. This video went viral as well because it's a horrendous rendition of the national anthem.
0: Oh, say can you see by the dawn's early light what so proudly...
1: It's bad. It's really bad. And it does not get better from that point. Did you see the video that was released? I think it was released by TMZ. They have video of Martha Reeves prepping to sing the national anthem with the two backup singers and, like, essentially throwing them under the bus before they even sing the national anthem. She didn't want them there with her.
2: Wow.
1: She was talking trash.
2: Wow.
1: And then she goes out with this rendition.
0: Go
1: Ooh.
2: Okay, so is she the saboteur of the backup singers?
1: I don't know.
2: Do you think she tried to do this on purpose?
1: Do you blame the backup singers for how bad it went?
2: Do you think she didn't want the backup singers because they were messing with her singing?
1: What if she was like, I'm a big dog. I don't need them.
2: I don't need.
1: Because I'm an accomplished.
2: You know who I am?
1: Musician.
2: Heatwave? Do you know who I am?
1: Yeah.
2: Heatwave?
1: What, Dancing in the Streets?
2: Dancing
1: Is that what you said?
2: Streets?
1: Yeah. Yes. I don't know. But the video's out there now on TMZ of her not happy with them before they start,
2: wow.
1: which is hilarious. And like halfway through the video, now that you watch, you can see she like steps away from them. Like she's like staring them down. Like she's not happy. It's hilarious. It's Black and Abdallah here on Westwood One Sports and the Westwood One Sports. I'm telling you, it's really funny. All right. Are the defending champs trying to pull off what the Bulls pulled off in the 90s? We'll tell you about that coming up next.
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0: is Black and Abdallah on Westwood One Sports. Here's Chris Black and Adam Abdallah.
1: That's right, Black and Abdallah here on Westwood One Sports and the Westwood One Sports app. You know, Abdallah, I don't want to do the old back in my day thing, but I do feel like Hard Knocks on HBO used to be something that people were like really into. I don't know. Is it necessary?
2: You just asked me 30 seconds ago if it had started yet.
1: Well, that's what I'm saying. Is like it used to be something I was actively looking forward to each football season.
2: Yeah.
1: But maybe it's because each team has all this great access now that I don't look forward to Hard Knocks the way I used to. I don't know. Maybe it's because it's sanitized. It feels like that the product is cleaned before they send it out to the public. You don't really get to see what really goes on at training camp, which is the great stuff. That's what football fans want to see. Why we love the NFL. So I don't know if it is a back in my, like back in the day, Hard Knocks used to be appointment television. Used to be something that I would make sure I was sitting there watching each episode as we get ready for the NFL season.
2: Well, I think it was better. I think that you had the, you know, you get the sprinkler head popping out of the grass and the...
1: Oh, yeah, that's the best.
2: And then the music and then the voiceover.
1: You see the equipment guy laying out the shoulder pads and the helmets.
2: Now, I can refresh Twitter right now and get 30 videos of training camp. And before, you didn't used to get that. You would have to read a bunch of articles or listen to local beat reporters on different radio stations to get your updates from training camp. And now it's all over the place. And you're right. Every team has their state-run in-house media, right, that they want to put out and that they want to sanitize for everybody. And that's what you get from teams. They want to control the message. And even when that team is on Hard Knocks, they control the message. They get veto power over what is put out. They get final cut.
1: Sure. And
2: right?
1: it did feel like back in the day, there was a little bit more grittiness maybe to Hard Knocks.
2: Yeah.
1: You got to see like the real behind the scenes. Now it just feels like a PR piece for the team that's featured. So this year it's the Seattle Seahawks. They win the Super Bowl. They're now featured on Hard Knocks this year. The first episode was last night. Take a listen. This is Mike McDonald, head coach. He is going to get the players ready by comparing the Seahawks of this year to the 1990s Chicago Bulls with Michael Jordan. Take a listen to this.
3: Okay, so this guy right here, he's a pretty good coach. He's got a sweet stash. Phil Jackson, he took over after, MJ had already been there for several years. Like, kicking ass. He was scoring, like, 35 a game was his career average up to that point. Had the Bulls won anything in 91 yet?
4: Nope.
3: No, they couldn't get over, they couldn't kind of get over the Pistons. They couldn't get over the hump. Phil Jackson shows up. I'm trying to get these guys to be convinced maybe we shouldn't just give the ball to one guy. Maybe we're trying to actually create this like flow state of basketball where everyone is kind of involved all the time. So what happens? 91, they win the championship. They start to figure it out. Okay. And they win again. 92, 93.
1: Sure.
3: They win. We all know what happens to MJ. They come back and they win another three in a row. MJ was MJ. Right, there's another level to where he was able to take.
1: Are you following what's going on?
2: What is happening?
1: He's giving a full breakdown of the 90s Bulls.
2: What is he showing?
1: He's MJ in the Bulls.
2: He's just showing pictures of MJ.
1: Yeah,
3: his game, because he bought into this idea.
2: Is this like a PowerPoint?
3: Team basketball. So what do I
1: talking
3: tell you
1: to the team?
2: Okay,
3: like in the NFL, guys, I really believe this, that the secret sauce of the NFL is connection. What if everybody was on the same page, going in the same direction, playing off one another, building each other up, not caring who gets the credit, and just going? And where could that take us? What if we could get the...
1: Is he going to land the plane here?
2: I don't know what he's trying to do.
3: Involved in just creating this vision of who we want to become all the time. This is how we know when we go into games that we have the competitive advantage, because we have this in our corner.
2: You won the Super Bowl.
3: This is the time of year to make it come to life.
1: What did that have to do with Jordan and the Bulls?
2: You won the Super Bowl already.
1: He's trying to repeat
2: the three-peat. That was a great shirt, by the way, the repeat the three-peat shirt.
1: I think the if you take the two parts of that from Mike
2: I'm
1: McDonald
2: so confused.
1: And you separate them, yeah, he made a point. The Bulls point is correct. Before Phil Jackson got there, Jordan was the best player in the NBA, scoring like 35, 36 a night.
2: Sure.
1: Must-see TV, right? But it was a one-man band. And when Phil Jackson came in, he wanted MJ to play the triangle offense, which facilitates the ball movement and getting others involved.
2: Yeah.
1: And so Jordan wasn't the only one. Now, he was an all-time great, but the idea was allowing your teammates to participate a little bit more would make it easier for yourself in the long run.
2: Land the plane, Chris.
1: That all makes sense,
2: land
1: right?
2: Land the plane.
1: Right? Like, I understand. Yeah, they won three. He left, and they won three more. What the hell does that have to do with being a team that needs to come together?
2: Might as well have walked in and just gone, the New York Giants. The New York Giants.
1: I don't understand what the...
3: And just going. And where could that
2: what
3: take
2: is he
3: us? What
2: doing?
3: If we could get the whole building involved in just creating this vision
1: involved.
3: Of who we want to become?
2: I don't understand.
1: Like here's where it makes no sense. Jordan was by far the best player in the NBA at that time. So getting Jordan to decide to play and allow others to participate makes a lot of sense. But when you're like, well, like who's the comparable for the Seahawks? They don't have a Jordan. There's not the greatest player in the sport on their team. They just need to be a team. Wait, I don't get that. I don't understand it at all.
3: This is how we know when we go into games that we have the competitive advantage because we have this in our corner. 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
1: What do you have in your corner?
2: I don't.
1: Teamwork?
2: No.
1: Teamwork makes the dream work?
2: If that's his first message to the team, right? And Raj just put up the three-peat shirt on YouTube. 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
1: Watch the show live.
2: Watch it. You could have seen that repeat the three-peat shirt, which was awesome, that I definitely have and misplaced somewhere that I wish I still had somewhere. If you're going to address the team for the first time as the Super Bowl champion.
1: Well, I don't know. I didn't watch Hard Knocks. Was that the first
2: Seattle
1: time he's addressed
2: Seahawks.
1: The team?
2: I don't
1: or is
2: care.
1: He just talking to the team?
2: Whatever. If he's talking to the team, whatever. I assume it's the first time of training camp, right?
1: I don't know.
2: It's not the first time he's addressed the team because there's been OTAs, there's been mandatory, there's been non-mandatory, there's been
1: I think
2: whatever,
1: he was just trying to make
2: right?
1: a point.
2: Okay, whatever. I'm not Mike McDonald, obviously. I'm not a Super Bowl winning head coach. However, I feel like the conversations this offseason have not been about the Seattle Seahawks. They've been about everybody else. Wouldn't you go in day one and just put up a Rams logo?
1: Yeah, the easiest card to play as a coach.
2: Disrespect.
1: Disrespect, man.
2: Don't you just go up and put up a
1: easiest
2: picture?
1: Card.
2: Put up a picture of Myles Garrett. Put up a picture of Sean McVay.
1: Yeah.
2: Put up a picture of the Rams and be like, guys, look, we won. We beat them.
1: Oh, yeah.
2: No one is talking about us. We have the rings. We got the rings.
1: Yeah.
2: Knock it on the desk if you have to. Like, look and like,
1: easy.
2: Look and like, show the odds if you have to. Coaches have done that for decades playing the disrespect card. Like, we are supposed to be the hunted. And no. Everyone is saying this is the greatest team ever assembled in the Rams. Use that. Show a picture.
1: No,
2: show a picture.
1: The teamwork of the 90s Bulls.
2: Show a picture of Dak Prescott walking in his Super Bowl shirt.
1: Yeah.
2: Saying there's
1: a lot out there.
2: What is this, his Gotti acronym?
1: Yeah, and there's a lot of teams that, I mean, hell, just look at Sam Darnold. Who respects that Darnold's going to do this again? Nobody.
2: Show his tier ranking.
1: Nobody.
2: From the Athletic.
3: MJ. Right, there's another level to where he was able to take his game because he bought into this idea of team basketball.
1: Why
3: do I tell you that story?
1: Why? Tell us.
3: In the NFL, guys, I really believe this, that the secret sauce of the NFL is connection.
1: Connection.
2: Didn't people call them
1: the secret sauce?
2: Didn't people
1: connection.
2: Call them last year like the ultimate team because they did? Because Sam Darnold's just like okay,
1: yeah,
2: and like they won with like a great running back.
1: Sauce.
2: And they won with a good offensive line.
1: That's
2: and they won with a great
1: sauce.
2: Defense. And like they were
1: connection.
2: They
1: yes.
2: were the team. They weren't just one guy.
1: Yeah. So there you go. There's Mike McDonald on Hard Knocks, breaking it down, comparing these Seahawks to the 90s Bulls. Yes.
2: I don't get it.
1: I don't either. You're right. I think the easiest way to go with that would be the disrespect card.
2: Yeah.
1: I think that would be because obviously everyone is disrespecting the Seattle Seahawks as we head towards this upcoming season. Black and Abdallah here on Westwood One Sports and the Westwood One Sports app. You can always call or text the show at 310-840-4910. Texts are from the 208. We were talking about Justin Herbert and Madison Beer.
2: Mm-hmm.
1: The video going around from yesterday where she's got her hands in his hair, sitting there on the field having a moment. Looked like there was possibly animal crackers involved. Abdallah compared it to the scene in Armageddon with Ben Affleck and Liv Tyler.
2: In the background.
1: Yeah. Here's the text from the 208. The real question is, were their fingers interlocked or not?
2: I don't think so, because you
1: I don't
2: had
1: think
2: the,
1: they were holding hands.
2: You had the, no. The legs were interlocked, I'll tell you that.
1: No, I don't think they were. I
2: weren't
1: don't
2: they
1: think
2: wrapped
1: the legs
2: around each other? Weren't
1: no,
2: they
1: no,
2: like
1: no. His legs were straight, hers were like folded up.
2: Okay.
1: Yeah.
2: All right.
1: No, they were not interlocked whatsoever. I'd say this.
2: Talk about it's a family show.
1: It is.
2: The practice was open, guys. Come on. A little too much PDA.
1: Text from the 209, Chad in California.
2: Shout out.
1: He writes, in Herbert's defense, if Madison Beer is running her fingers through your hair and plants herself in the old A gap,
2: all right,
1: I think you got to take the L with your teammates and let that one ride, no pun intended. I think Chad in California is onto something there. Right? Like, don't you just, it's just what, them the breaks? Like, you're just going to get it from your teammates? You just kind of let that one go?
2: I don't know, man.
1: Text from the 443. This is, I believe, Derek in Baltimore. He texts the show often. We appreciate Derek. This is what he writes. All these quarterbacks y'all say are better than Purdy. Purdy has done more. Dak, Trevor, Love, Baker, Goff, Herbert has done more than what Purdy hasn't done? Question mark. Derek from Baltimore. Yes, I'm a diehard 49ers fan.
2: Yes.
1: So there you go. Derek in Baltimore. Shout out.
2: Derek, I understand the accomplishments of Brock Purdy. No one is saying that he has accomplished nothing. No one is saying that he hasn't put up numbers. No one is saying that. I'm not saying that. My point is that when he was out last season for 8 games, Mac Jones went 5-3 with the same head coach and the same offensive weapons and the same offensive line. That doesn't bode well for Brock Purdy. Like, look, it may mean that Mac Jones is just great and he might be better than some starting quarterbacks this season, and that's why they put the price tag of a second round pick on Mac Jones. It might just say more about Mac Jones than it does Brock Purdy. But I think that you could put a lot of QBs into that system and they would be just as good, if not better, than Brock Purdy. It's just my opinion. I'm not saying he's bad. I just think that Kyle Shanahan is that good as a head coach that he can take a guy like Mac Jones. And I love Mac Jones.
1: Yeah.
2: Roll Tide.
1: Yeah, it's Buck and Abdallah here on Westwood One Sports and the Westwood One Sports app. That's a good conversation. I saw something that I wanted to bring to your attention and bring to the show.
2: Please do.
1: You know, we have friends who are going to play fantasy football this upcoming football season. And you're getting ready for your drafts. You're getting ready for your leagues. And you're coming up with punishments for the upcoming season. Now, I'm not a big fantasy football guy. I'd rather just gamble on the games. I love gambling on the NFL. Promo code BNA26, DraftKings, check it out. Shout out. But that's just the way I operate. I don't really play fantasy sports. It's just not my thing. Nothing against it if it is. Did you see the video that's going around from someone that had to pay off their fantasy football punishment? This is one of the best fantasy football punishments I've seen. Now, like, think about some of the greats and the whole trend that started a couple of years back with people having to go to like Waffle House and eat waffles and like be there for 24 hours unless they eat X number of waffles. You and I in the past have been a part of a hot dog contest where the loser had to be somewhere for 24 hours. And the more hot dogs you consumed, an hour got taken off of your punishment of where you had to be. So we've participated in those type of things before. Saw this on Yahoo Fantasy Sports. A guy's fantasy punishment was he had to play a round of golf with strangers without using a golf ball. He had to go to a golf course, sign up for a golf round, play with three strangers, not say why he's doing this, and play a full round of golf without using a golf ball. So you walk up to the tee box, you put a tee in the ground with no golf ball on it, and you take your swing, and then you pretend to watch where you hit your drive, and then you go out into the fairway to an imaginary spot where you think you hit your golf ball to, and then you walk up, you get your distance, and then you hit your shot, no golf ball, just imaginary shots, a full round with strangers. That's one of the best fantasy football punishments that I've seen. The video is going around viral today. But yeah, a guy playing golf without a ball with strangers and not being able to tell them, hey, this is a fantasy football punishment.
2: I'm watching the video and I saw the whole thing. And the video is like 3 minutes long or something like that. I feel like at a certain point, he told them. I don't know, man.
1: You could be. But think about it. What's the very first, when I watched the video of the guy getting his distance, practice swing, and then the real swing with no golf ball.
2: Yeah.
1: Going through the whole routine.
2: Yeah.
1: What was the first thing you thought of when you saw that?
2: Nice swing.
1: Well, yeah, it's a nice swing. What else did you think of? There's something very specific football related that I thought of.
2: I don't know.
4: Mr. Unlimited.
2: Oh, yeah.
1: Do you remember when Russell Wilson
2: was going through the motions?
1: Was out there before the game running through warm-ups?
4: Mr. Unlimited.
2: But I feel like
1: calling plays at the huddle. No one's on the field. He's crouched down calling plays. He's at the line of scrimmage. He's trying to get the imaginary defense off sides.
2: You're playing for 4+ hours with these guys.
1: Well, it's a punishment, man.
2: I understand that. You have to tell them.
1: I don't know.
2: At a certain point, I don't believe.
1: Okay, and, that's fair.
2: I'm a cynical.
1: Everything on the internet's fake. So I'm
2: cynic.
1: Maybe that's the case. For this conversation,
2: yes.
1: I'm going to believe that this is real and that's a real punishment.
2: I love
1: and
2: that
1: that's
2: they
1: hilarious.
2: Ask him, did you make that one? And then he's like, could you tap that in for me? Like that. Well, then he's asking them, what do you think the distance is? Like, that's funny. And now that I've typed in fantasy football punishment into Twitter, I'm now in a rabbit hole
1: of good punishments.
2: Of good punishments. There's one where a guy dressed up in full Harry Potter costume and had to go trick-or-treating in June.
1: Oh, like out of season.
2: Like he's in a full hat, robe, costume, everything, and had to go door-to-door. He's got a wand. And he's going up.
1: Easy.
2: And he's going up to the door, ringing the doorbell, and they're filming it, and he's going trick or treat. And people are like, what?
1: Isn't that great?
2: Yeah, like that's funny.
1: I saw, and that's why I saw the video of the guy playing a round of golf without a golf ball for his fantasy football punishment. I thought that was outstanding. That was great.
2: Yeah, those are the funny ones. There's some ones that are not as funny, where you're just kind of inconveniencing people. Like there's one where a guy is dressed as a turtle, and he's walking extremely like he's down on all fours and he's walking extremely slowly across the street and he's clearly holding up traffic.
1: Okay, yeah, you're being a jerk. You're being a jerk.
2: There would have been problems.
1: But like the Waffle House stuff, you're just sitting in a booth by yourself. You're not bothering anyone.
2: You're not doing anything
1: wrong.
2: You're
1: buying the waffles.
2: Yeah.
1: Yeah, there's nothing wrong with that.
2: If it doesn't affect other people negatively, then go ahead.
1: If you've been a part of a funny fantasy football punishment, you can always text and call the show. Bleck and Abdallah, 310-840-4910. I thought that was a good one. I thought the guy playing a round of golf without a golf ball, I thought that was good.
2: That's good. But like everything on the internet, by like the third hole, he had to tell them.
1: Although, you know, you and I play a lot of golf. We've seen some weird stuff out there. There's a lot of weird things that you see on the golf course.
2: I mean, he's also got a camera. Like, he's camered up. So, like, at a certain point, they got to be like, why are you filming us?
1: Yes. Why are you filming us? Why are you filming yourself not hitting golf shots?
2: Exactly.
1: Why is that taking place? It's Bleck and Abdallah here on Westwood One Sports and the Westwood One Sports app. All right, how about this? Canoodling with a pop star at practice. Is that an alpha move? Or are you an unserious leader of a football team? We'll explain that coming up next in Stock Watch with Raj.
0: The 49ers brought back Deebo Samuel to team with Mike Evans. Does Brock Purdy have enough weapons to keep up with the Rams and Seahawks? Westwood One Sports.
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0: 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Here's Chris Black and Adam Abdallah.
1: Black and Abdallah, live from Chicago, each and every day, hanging out with you on Westwood One Sports. Now it's time to go on out to parts unknown, Colorado. It's where we find Raj Sharon.
2: And the next question comes from the line of Raj Sharon with Westwood One. Please proceed.
1: Please proceed. On a Wednesday, it's time for Stock Watch with Raj. What's up, Raj?
3: What's up, fellas? Time to dust off those sports portfolios. We're buying, we're selling, we're making smart fiscal decisions. We're not just buying everybody who's
1: always
3: good, selling everybody
1: sure
3: who's bad. We're going to put some real thought into this
1: Black.
3: And we're going to start off with a guy we talked about earlier in the show, Justin Herbert, the Chargers quarterback, who, according to the other players in the NFL Top 100, is apparently better than Joe Burrow. He is at practice canoodling with his fiance, Madison Beer. Abdallah, are you buying or selling Justin Herbert right now?
4: Okay, so the problem is, like,
1: What's
4: Herbert.
1: What's the problem?
4: I like Justin Herbert.
1: Yeah, well, do
4: I
1: you?
4: Really like Mike McDaniel. I really like what he's going to bring to this offense as the offensive coordinator. They're going to run fast. Like, it's going to be good. I like this offense. You have that one couple friend that just, they too much canoodling in public. There's too much canoodling in public. There's too much PDA. I don't like it. We're all adults here. Save the canoodling for when you're at home.
1: Oh, you want it behind closed doors.
4: Noodle at home.
1: You do what?
4: You heard me.
1: Noodle at home.
4: We get
5: the
4: it. You're, we
5: male.
4: Get it. You're
3: he
4: a
3: wants
4: couple.
3: No PDA. He just wants A. No PDA.
4: We get it. You're a couple. We get it. Thanks. We get it. Okay. I'm still gonna buy Justin Herbert, football Justin Herbert, not music video star.
1: Okay, all right.
4: This is not gonna be a video killed the football star situation.
1: Quarterback?
4: Yeah, no, video killed the football star.
1: Okay.
3: All right, Black, I call him the AFC's right. Jordan Love. You buying or selling Justin Herbert?
1: I'm gonna buy Herbert. I think he's gonna have a great season this year. I think dark horse MVP candidate, Justin Herbert. That's where I'm going to go with it. And we're clearly seeing off the field MVP run that he's making as well. I think he beats out Josh Allen. I think if we're looking at off the field situations,
3: man, he has lust in his eyes while he's getting his hair played with. You can just see
4: what,
3: it.
4: For MVP?
3: Lust.
1: Yeah, for MVP. Off the field MVP this
4: off
1: season.
4: Off the field MVP.
1: Yeah. Yeah.
4: That's what that's what we're doing?
1: Well, I'm saying, I think at this moment, he's in the lead. If we had a power rankings of MVPs, a weekly power rankings in the offseason, I think Herbert's doing all right. I'd say this, to your point about the guy that's going after a little too much PDA, as an adult,
4: yeah,
1: and as an older adult,
4: that's
1: it's
4: what
1: weird.
4: That's what I mean.
1: Now they're young. They're young pups.
4: Oh,
1: they're kids.
4: On.
1: They're
4: come
1: kids.
4: On.
1: Let them canoodle.
4: Are they?
1: What I'm saying is, like, you and I, I'm sure you've seen it.
4: Dude, he's 28.
1: Okay, how old is she? She's in her 20s? They're in their 20s. Let them be in their 20s.
4: She's 27.
1: Yes.
4: They're almost 30.
1: Okay,
4: nah.
1: But they're not.
4: No.
1: They're
4: no.
1: not 30.
4: No. Once you hit a quarter century, enough with this. Once you're 25, enough with this.
1: My point to you, Mr. Abdallah.
4: He's winning.
1: I've seen.
4: He's winning this.
1: Situations where people are like almost 50.
4: Get out of here.
1: And it's weird, dude. It is weird.
4: Out.
1: I agree with you. It is weird to see aggressive PDA and a lot of hand stuff
4: go
1: in public. It is weird.
4: Interlock
1: from
4: your fingers at home.
1: Dog, you're almost 50. What are we doing?
4: Why are
1: right?
4: we
1: it's
4: doing
1: weird.
4: This?
1: It's weird. It's weird. So I'm going to buy Justin Herbert on and off the field, Raj.
3: Black and Abdallah, fans of A, not so much fans of PDA. All right, next up in Stockwatch, a guy we talked about earlier
1: now
3: in the show.
1: That is a promo.
4: Put that on a shirt.
1: We agree.
3: We
4: put that on
1: we
4: a shirt.
1: Stamp of approval on that.
4: Yeah, we like that one.
1: Jeez.
4: Raj.
3: Potentially the most
1: fans
3: important player.
1: A.
4: Fans of A.
3: I mean, only on this show can you be fans of A. We talk about movies that are, you know, only regular D. Only on
1: you
3: BNA.
1: Know.
3: Micah Parsons, maybe back by week 6 against the Cowboys. He says, look out when he gets back. He's going to, you know, be there with a vengeance. Bleck, are you buying or selling Green Bay Packers edge star Micah Parsons?
1: I'm going to buy. I think that Parsons is set to come back sooner than later, but the problem is the way that the Packers set up their recovery program for players with that injury, with knee injuries. They want a full 9 months after the player was injured before they return. So I think Micah Parsons is going to be fine. He's going to be great. When he comes back, he's going to be one of the best players in football, so I will buy.
4: I'm also going to buy. I do believe that it's not going to be... He's not missing enough time for them to like completely miss out on the playoffs. I don't think so.

0: selling the Packers. I might say I'd be selling the Packers because I don't like this timeline that they put on every single player. Let the player dictate the timeline, not your timeline dictate the player's recovery. Like, these guys are all, everyone heals different. Everyone reacts to injury different. So let him dictate when, how his body recovers. If a doctor clears him to play, let him start ramping up and play when he's ready to go. So I think he's going to be great when he comes back, and the Packers have a decent enough defense and team to compete for a playoff spot in the division. But Chris is right. If they get too far behind and they've gotten enough games against teams that will be competing for a division in their own right, in their own division, to win the division and the wild card, and enough teams in the conference to be competing for a wild card spot. So for them, they hope it's not too much. But as a Bears fan, you know, keep with the timeline, bro.
1: All right, next up, guys, at least across my timeline, when I look, the most talked about non-quarterback across the 32 so far, weekend of training camp, has been in Jacksonville with Travis Hunter. The latest one is showing how much muscle he's put on. There's images all over the internet that he's looking jacked. He's making plays on defense. He's making plays on offense. He's talking about he doesn't want to come off the field. He wants to play full time on both sides of the ball. Are you buying or selling Travis Hunter, Abdallah?
0: Okay, so I'm going to buy Travis Hunter as long as he doesn't do that. As long as he doesn't never come off the field, right? Like, if he stays on and plays every single play, like, that's...
2: He never stops never stopping?
0: Like, if he never stops never stopping, like, that's ridiculous, dude. Like, this is the NFL. This isn't... You can't take a hit on every single play. Like, you can't do that. Like, you can't... Especially coming off of an injury like that, like, you can't do that. So I think he's going to be a great player. And Liam Cohen, take notes. We're talking about your team. I'm buying the player, but the Jaguars need to know how to utilize the player. So let's figure that out, and let's not have the player dictate the amount of playing time that he gets.
2: Yeah, I might buy, because I think Travis Hunter is one of the best athletes in the NFL. And if he's healthy for a full go, I'll buy it. Let's see it. Play both ways, be an Iron Man, and be the wide receiver stud that you're developing into, and then go out there and shut down wide receivers on the defensive side. I'm here for it. Let's do it. Let's buy. Let's go.
1: I want to see it. I think it'd be cool to watch.
2: Yeah, right.
1: If he can really do it, it'd be cool to watch. All right, guys. Another big story of the offseason was the Super Bowl MVP, Kenneth Walker, signing with the Kansas City Chiefs. A lot of the talk has been about his inability to be a three-down back, but that's not necessarily what his new coach, Andy Reid, is saying. Here's Andy Reid with ESPN.
3: Look, we've had good running backs here, but this kid, he's a special player, and we know that from what he did in Seattle. And he's come out here, and he's done everything that we thought he could do, and probably more. He catches the football well, and he didn't really do a ton of that up at Seattle, but he sure does a nice job with it.
1: He sure does a nice job of catching the football. Chris Black, are you buying or selling three down all-purpose back Kenneth Walker with Patrick Mahomes and the Chiefs?
2: So. Yeah. I mean, I saw Andy Reid on SportsCenter yesterday. He also had funny comments about Travis Kelce, because he was asked about, like, Kelce's appearance, and he made reference that he's been hearing a lot of chatter that people are saying that Kelce looks sluggish and kind of out of shape than what he used to be. But, you know, Andy Reid's hilarious, so he's like, hey, he looks pretty good to me, like he always does. Like, Andy Reid's the best. He's awesome. Yeah. I love him. But I disagree. I don't think Kenneth Walker is really going to be that game changer out the backfield as a receiver. He's a good running back, but that's about it. You know, he's a good back with the football in his hands. He's tough to take down, but he's not a good blocker in the pass game, and he's also not a good receiver out of the backfield, so I will sell.
0: I will also sell him as a receiver, but, I mean, you never know. Is he going to be as good as Tyquan Thornton, Xavier Worthy, or Rashee Rice? And as other people have noted, a old and slow and sluggish Travis Kelce, he might be just as good as those guys, so why not? But I'm still going to sell. I think he's just going to be a pretty straightforward running back. And if they can

0: if the offensive line can block for him, then he might be good, because I think they're going to have to run the football more to keep, you know, Patrick Mahomes and the defense honest, because I don't think they have the weapons to achieve what they want to.
1: All right, guys, and let's finish up with another running back. We're going to go to Las Vegas. A top pick a year ago, Ashton Jeanty, struggled last year, whether it was him. A lot of people point out the poor offensive line play there. Well, he said he's eyeing a big jump this season. He kind of took accountability. Hey, I got to be better, and I'm expecting to be a lot better in year two. Are you buying or selling Ashton Jeanty, Abdallah?
0: I am going to buy Ashton Jeanty. I think that the Raiders did a lot on their offensive line. Obviously, Tyler Linderbaum, the best center on the free agent market. They reset that market with him and gave him a ton of money. They added Spencer Buford at left guard. They've a lot of extra guys on this offensive line. And, of course, we know that Kirk Cousins isn't great. So they're going to have to hand the ball off to Ashton Jeanty a lot. I think with the additions on the offensive line, another year in the NFL, I'm buying Ashton Jeanty. I think he's going to have a much better year than he did last year.
2: Yeah, I'll buy. I think the vibes around the Raiders will also be better, because eventually what will happen is Mendoza will take over as the starting quarterback, and there'll be like enthusiasm around the offense, because now you got your back, you got your quarterback, right? Like, and things are going to be moving in the right direction. You're not just like waiting to lose to then eventually draft a player to take over to be the next guy. So I think that all kind of works together, and the Raiders will have an improved offensive season once Cousins is out and Mendoza's in starting for the Raiders. So I will buy Jeanty heading into this season.
1: All right, fellas, that does it for Stock Watch. Best of luck to your portfolios.
2: Thank you, Raj. There you go. 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We'll explain that coming up next.

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0: Here's Chris Black and Adam Abdallah.
1: There's a new head coach in the NFL that's already setting the culture with his team. It's Robert Saleh with the Tennessee Titans. Yesterday at practice, he threw out one of his best players from practice. Jeffrey Simmons threw a punch at practice. This is Robert Saleh speaking to the media after the fight at practice yesterday.
2: It's the second day of pads. It's hot. It's muggy. You're expecting it, especially with the way the O-line and D-line get after it. And so it's just a reminder that we got work to do. It's okay. I got brothers. We fight all the time. But at the end of the day, we're still take care of one another, make sure we're getting the work done that we need to get.
3: Jeff leave practice on his own, or did you tell him?
2: No, our policy is if you throw a punch, you're ejected in the game. Same thing with practice. If you throw a punch, you're out of practice. But rather than going to the locker room, he went to the other fields. He still got his work in. So the projected reps and the work that he would have got in, he got in off to the side.
1: So there you go, Robert Saleh. And that all makes sense. And I get why that's done. And that's how it should be, right? Because if you're in a game situation, you can't control your emotions, you will be ejected from the game. So it makes sense. And it's great to set the culture. And yeah, that stuff happens at training camp.
4: Yeah, he's not wrong. It's training camp. It's hot. It's muggy. I get it. You also shouldn't be throwing punches at your teammates.
1: Well, that's true. That's true.
4: You're all trying to accomplish the same goal here. Everybody's trying to get better. What are we trying to do here? We're trying to hit you. Also, what are you throwing punches with dudes with helmets on?
1: Well,
4: come on, guys.
1: That is, that's one of the all-time, you're not thinking.
4: Yeah.
1: When that happens, because...
4: come on.
1: Yeah,
4: what are we doing here?
1: There's nothing funnier to me than a video of someone with a closed fist trying to punch a face mask.
4: Yeah.
1: Only going to break your hand.
4: And ideally, that's the only time that happens in Titans training camp, because Saleh has set the tone. You know what I mean? So I think that I like this coaching staff. I like that he is the head coach. I like that Dable is the offensive coordinator for Cam Ward. And I think that they can be decent. I don't think they're going to go worst to first or anything like that, but I think that they can sniff around a playoff hunt. I think they can do some sniffing.
1: They're going to be a team that sniffs.
4: I think they can do some sniffing. I think they can be a playoff sniffer.
1: Is that a new category, playoff sniffers?
4: Could you imagine Sunday Night Football? They got Kornacki out there because he's not doing anything during the election cycle. Playoff sniffers. Brought to you by Nasacort.
1: Why do we need Kornacki? I picture you.
4: Isn't that what they do? When the election's over, they bring him out for the playoff hunt because they got to keep him working.
1: I picture you in a band t-shirt and jeans and some Jordans, and you walk up in front of the big screen there at NBC, and everyone else is suited and booted.
4: It's me in some hardcore band t-shirt that no one's ever heard of.
1: Everyone else is in these fancy $1,000 suits. Maria Taylor's there. She's dressed to the nines. And there's Abdallah in a band t-shirt going, "All right, everyone, I've got the playoff sniffers for you. Here we go."
4: Tomlin's the only one buying it. He's like, "Hell yeah, let's do some sniffing."
1: He's just standing there staring at you.
4: No, Tomlin would be all about it. Tomlin would love it.
1: I want to see your list. Playoff sniffers.
4: Playoff sniffers.
1: Tennessee makes the list.
4: All right,
1: playoff
4: hold on.
1: Sniffers.
4: All right, I'll give you my early list.
1: I am here to remind you that you think Robert Saleh accepted the greatest head coaching opening in all of the NFL history. Offseason.
4: No, I just think it was the best available.
1: Best available. Not Buffalo, but sure. Best available.
4: At the time, Buffalo wasn't available.
1: Oh, at the time. Okay. Yeah. Pegula didn't make his decision yet, so.
4: Yeah, at the time, Buffalo wasn't available.
1: Got it. All right. Who are on your, who's on your sniffer list?
4: Playoff sniffers. Brought to you by Nasacort. So you can breathe.
1: What's your, do you have a sniffle? Sound effect for it? Okay, all right. Why did I ask?
4: The Tennessee Titans, okay. Playoff sniffer. Okay. The New York Giants, playoff sniffer. The New Orleans Saints, playoff sniffer. That's it so far.
5: He's going to get a sinus infection here before we're off the air.
4: No, that's it. The rest of them are all contenders, I would say.
1: Just three?
4: Yeah, that's it. Three so far. That's it so far. We got to get deeper into training camp and some playoff predictions. I'll have some more.
6: Okay. All right.
4: I'll have
6: all
4: some right, more Adam? For you 17 days before the regular season starts.
6: Okay, great.
4: 17 days.
6: Can't wait. It's Black and Abdallah here on Westwood One Sports and the Westwood One Sports app. What is wrong with you? You can always call or text the show at 310-840-4910. A text from the 630. Oh, earlier on the show, we were talking about great fantasy football punishments. There's a guy that's out there. There's a video going around viral where the guy had to go play a round of golf with strangers without a golf ball. So you had to pretend like you're playing golf for a full round without a golf ball.
4: Yeah.
6: Take the shots, line up the putts, do the whole thing without actually hitting a ball. That was his punishment for fantasy football. So we were asking, you can text the show, 310-840-4910. Great fantasy football punishments from the 630. The punishment is this. This is what the text reads. My friends and I went to a paintball course, dressed the loser of the fantasy football league in a deer outfit, and hunted him paintballs. We did that for a couple of hours before we played legit paintball.
4: A couple of hours?
6: Oh, I mean, maybe he was good at hiding as a deer.
4: That's such a long time.
6: I don't know. That's quite the punishment. Let's see.
4: I like it.
6: How about this? From the 208. Let's see. 208 says, this is Brian in Boise. He texts the show. He says, you have to wear a toilet seat and go to a popular restaurant and take every shot with the toilet seat around your neck. That's weird.
4: Yeah, that's
6: I mean,
4: a
6: it's
4: little...
6: strange. It's not harming anyone else, so I guess that's all right.
4: Yeah. If the restaurant will let you in like that, if it's a nice restaurant, they might not let you in like that, but still.
6: Yeah, could you imagine sitting at a white tablecloth fancy steakhouse with a toilet bowl
4: Excuse
6: around,
4: me, sir.
6: Around
4: this
6: your
4: is,
6: neck?
4: Suit jacket only, no toilet seat.
6: Yeah, so if you have any good fantasy football stories of punishments of the past, you can always text the show, 310-840-4910. It's Buck and Abdallah here on Westwood One Sports. We specialize in a lot of different areas. Obviously, we talk a lot of football here on the show, and Westwood One Sports is the home for the NFL. So not only that, we also bring to you commentary on fashion. Abdallah is our Westwood One Sports fashion hot cop. So Abdallah is our fashion hot cop at Westwood One Sports. And we have a question for you, Abdallah. You've heard of Paris, Milan, LA, London, New York. Great fashion cities, right? Here's a story that apparently Cleveland is the next great fashion city in the United States. A new study is looking into cities that spend the most and the least on clothing. The percentage based off the income of those that live in the city. And based on the breakdown, Cleveland, Ohio spends the most on clothing per city in the United States. About 3.5% of income is spent on clothing in Cleveland, Ohio. That's the most in the United States.
4: Cleveland?
6: Cleveland.
4: The mistake by the lake?
6: Well, we've got great listeners in Cleveland.
4: That's the nickname. That's
6: I
4: the
6: understand.
4: Nickname. That's the nickname.
6: Rock and roll Hall of Fame.
4: My point was I was going to make a joke. Are you sure that this isn't a mistake?
6: No, that's what the new study says.
4: Cleveland?
6: Yep.
4: Okay, number two on the list is Birmingham, Alabama.
6: Yep.
4: Detroit, Michigan.
6: Detroit.
4: Baton Rouge, Louisiana.
6: Shout out Baton Rouge.
4: Toledo, Ohio came in at number 5. New York came in at 33. Chicago, 34. LA, 30. Are you sure this isn't flipped?
6: No, yeah, that's correct. Cleveland.
4: So is this all Shadur?
6: No.
4: Is this
6: maybe it is.
4: Shadur.
6: Maybe it's Shadur. Maybe Shadur it's a little... our guy, fresh haircut.
3: Josh is trying to get a sweet haircut.
6: Maybe Munkin's out there. Buying up all the fashion trends.
4: He's showing up to practice in nothing but chrome hearts.
6: Could you imagine him walking to practice like he's walking
4: on the catwalk,
6: if
4: you will?
6: Yeah. Could you imagine that? Like a little Zoolander situation for Munkin?
4: To be fair, Roz has a picture up on our YouTube page, youtube.com/@ Bleck and Abdallah Show. Watch and subscribe. Of Shadur buying up all of his jerseys.
6: Well, that's true.
4: Does that count?
6: He changed numbers. I mean,
4: jerseys are clothing.
6: Clothing.
4: Yeah.
6: If you're wondering which city in the U.S. spends the least on clothing, it's Gilbert, Arizona. So congrats.
4: Gilbert, Arizona.
6: Okay. Followed by San Jose, California.
4: Okay.
6: And Fremont, California.
4: All right.
6: So there you go. Those are the Cleveland. Is that the new fashion capital of the world? Like Milan and Paris,
4: yeah.
6: London and New York.
4: Yeah, they're going to have Fashion Week Cleveland.
6: So there you go. Abdallah's our fashion hot cop here at Westwood One Sports. Yeah, Cleveland Fashion Week. Can't wait. Are NFL executives and coaches throwing shade at Caleb Williams? I'll tell you about that coming up next right here on Westwood One Sports.
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5: Well, it's an off day at Packers training camp. They're going to get back out there tomorrow before Friday's annual family night inside Lambeau Field. Tight end Tucker Kraft will likely practice, though he won't be going into any full-speed team drills just yet. That could come later this month. They're going to joint practice with the Cardinals. All of it comes roughly 10 months after he tore his ACL. Meanwhile, Micah Parsons could just start running soon. Said it wouldn't be unrealistic to play in October, but he also cautioned fans when trying to compare his recovery to Kraft's.
17: I'm not even going to put a set return date, because obviously me and Tuck had two different injuries. Him having an isolated ACL versus me battling between meniscus and ACL. When Tuck was walking at 4 weeks, I'm still in crutches, you know, so it's a completely different. I did 7 weeks of crutches, you know, Tuck is, so you could just add those 3 weeks right there. It's a whole different rehab program.
5: Again, the Packers off from practice today. They'll get back out there tomorrow. Turning to Wisconsin, they're going to get fall camp going tomorrow in Madison. Team announced today that they will hold an open practice for fans later this month. It'll take place August 18th at 7 o'clock. Wisconsin did not hold a public spring game in April, so this will be the first chance for fans to see this year's squad.
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5: Well, the Brewers and Pirates facing off again tonight in Milwaukee after they split the first two games of the series. Kyle Harrison will make his return to the mound as he pitches for the first time since early July due to an elbow injury. Paul Skeens goes for the Pirates. First pitch is at 6:30. With this Wisconsin Sports Zone Network update, I'm Zach Heil, Print.
19: With Trey, what did you think of the way he bounced back with those two-minute kicks yesterday?
20: Yeah, I think that's what it's got to be. I think whether you're... For any young player or any player in general, there's going to be some trying times, and you have to show the resiliency, and that's one of the keys to being successful.

0: 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I'm a project manager here at Westfall. 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It's really nice. 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There's just a lot of good examples of people that started here that didn't know what to expect and have found a really good fit within the company.
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12: Yeah, stuff is really, really electric. I mean, he's honestly, you saw what he did with us, against us a couple weeks ago, and he was really, really, really, really good. 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
13: Matt Arnold on Monday talking about the acquisition of Dusty May and JoJo Romero. They came over from St. Louis in the same trade, but specifically about Dustin May, who's going to start tomorrow, the series finale against Pittsburgh. We'll see how Game 3 goes tonight. To talk about that trade, and I kind of just want to pick his

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1: 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Love Beer House. Anytime we're going to the Super Bowl or spring training or anything like that, they always want to be a part of it. Appreciate Will and everybody down there in downtown La Crosse. Need to get back soon. Already excited for Oktoberfest, which is... it's kind of crazy. It's, I think, less officially, yeah, calendar, less than 2 months away. I can read a calendar. So we've been talking a little bit about Packers special teams. I led the show with some comments from Cam Accord earlier today about the Packers kicker. I have a Gannon thing I want to get to. I have a wide receiver thing I want to get to. I still have a Brewers thing I want to get to. I still have a lot. We had Matt Pauling, hour number one. I still have a lot of things on my list, but we got loaded phone lines, which means you either want to follow up on Matt Pauling or you want to keep talking about the Packers kicker, which good on you because I'm about over it, but I'm not going to, as Ebo would say, silence anyone's transmission. So to your phone calls, 608-321-1670, Wisco Sports Show. Who's this?
2: Hey, Grant, this is Coach Freed.
1: Good evening, Coach Freed.
2: Good evening, Grant. Did you hear what's going down at the ballpark tonight?
1: Yeah, so here's another thing. I see there's been a little bit of a movement on Brewers Twitter for everyone to give Yelich a standing ovation tonight, to stand behind him.
2: Yeah, I just bought my ticket just for that sole reason. I'm going to be up in the cheap seats. I'm going to make sure I'm up on my feet for that first at-bat. Maybe all of them.
1: So is Onabon behind this? I feel like he is. I have Pat Murphy's comments about Christian Yelich. We're going to get to them later. But basically last night he said he needs our support. Need to get behind him. Need to stand behind him because he was getting booed last night.
2: Well, if that's the case, we should be doing this for half of the roster. We should be giving them all standing ovations when they come up to bat.
1: That's a good point. Yelich is hitting fifth tonight. I was checking to see if he was in the lineup. He is. He's hitting fifth.
2: Perfect. Gives me some time. Get in my seats and then get up out of my seat for him.
1: Yeah, you're not gonna need to give that standing ovation until the second inning. Appreciate it, Coach Freed. Terang, Churio, Mitchell, Contreras. There's three outs in there at least, so it'll be a second inning standing ovation for sure. But yeah, I guess that is a movement I've seen on Brewers Twitter. Everyone gonna get behind Yelich tonight, give him a big standing ovation, kind of like they did with Trey Turner a couple years ago in Philly. I can't remember who was the Philly sports radio personality who got that started. I don't think he's at WIP anymore. Wasn't Tom Kelly, our guy who always comes on. I can't remember who it was. I think he was the afternoons guy, but I can't remember his name. It's not important. You don't care. I should shut up and stop talking about it. Line number two, 608-321-1670. Wisco Sports Show. Who's this?
3: So the Brewer Twitter nerds are going full angels in the outfield for an absolute deceased former great Brewer. And we're the weird ones for asking questions.
1: I have no strong feelings about it. I'm pulling the Craig Council here. You buy a ticket, you do what you want. You want to boo Yelich, go nuts. You want to give him a standing ovation, more power to you. I don't care.
3: Well, I just wonder if Packers kickers missed field goals in six straight playoff games that led to soul-crushing losses during an era with elite talent all over the field, would we all cheer the kickers too, or would somebody be allowed to say, this guy sucks? Like, why is Christian Yelich get, like... it's been almost 10 years since the guy's had a playoff RBI. By the way, we signed him in 2020. He hasn't done a meaningful thing in the playoffs since 2018. And Grant, the last time I checked, the Brewers have been in the playoffs a lot since 2018.
1: He's had opportunities. That's the thing. I don't know that these two things are comparable. Yelich has been here a while. I'd consider him to be a pretty important clubhouse voice. He did win an MVP. He got MVP votes last year. I understand what you're saying. I don't know that you need to connect these dots the way that you're connecting them. But then again, that's never stopped you before, Vagabond.
3: Well, it's just the topics of the day. The other thing is Mike McCarthy, Aaron Rodgers, legendary partnership. I am excited for their last go run at it. Do you remember all the commentary back in the day and what specifically Mike McCarthy helped Aaron Rodgers with, Grant?
1: Well, like when he first arrived in like 2008? No, I don't.
3: Well, if you look into it, there's some great YouTube, there's some great podcasts.
1: Can you just tell me? I don't want to have to look at it.
3: It's ball placement. Okay. It's how to throw the football. It's where to hold the football as a quarterback playing football. And it's all the really bare bones mechanics thing. And this is another thing where it's like professional athletes get drafted into a sport and then they get professional coaches. that are trying to train consistency. And the idea that a kicker out of college has mechanics and we can't talk about ball striking when literally the best player in franchise history was built because of breaking down his fundamentals. You hear about it in the NBA all the time, by the way. Mm-hmm. We're going to don't ask the La Crosse Central about shooting mechanics and NBA coaches, because they're going to, that's a whole other Johnny Davis war that, you know, we'll fight someday.
1: Easy.
3: But yeah, professional athletes all the time break down fundamental characteristics. I'll just say this. It's a blessing that Packer fans want to talk about a kicker right now and not an injury or a lawsuit or something else, because that's the only other option. So we should be thankful we're talking about kickers. That's probably the best case scenario. That's
1: so
3: all I got.
1: Your guy, no, it wasn't Tim in Sparta. It wasn't Tim in Sparta. It was Uncle Packer the other day. I think it was called Bill's show yesterday and said, hey, if the thing we're worried about most is kicker, we're doing pretty good. And I said, yeah, but I remember saying that 2 years ago with Anders Carlson, and then he basically cost him a playoff game. So, yes, I suppose we could be talking about Josh Jacobs going to jail. We're not, though, so I guess. You make a good point about the kicker. Okay, I'll start to stand down. I'm not saying that the kicker sucks. I'm not saying that the coach sucks. I'm expressing concern. Nay, not even concern. I'm expressing a question. I'm expressing curiosity on why the top kicker in college football, who the Packers targeted, needs to be brought in, and then they need to strip him down to the studs and teach him how to kick again. That's my question, and I appreciate your answer to that question, Vagabond John, Enrico, and everyone who's called in today. I feel like I've done my job as a talk show host, selecting a topic, asking a question, directing engagement, going back and forth with callers and listeners. This is good. This is good. This is good. This is good. This is excellent. Thank you. Appreciate it. One more call here. Wisco Sports Show. Who's this? Hello. Yes, it's you.
4: Yeah, this is Vince from La Crosse here. I just want to talk a little about Logan Henderson and Derek Scoobal rumors in that package. Am I missing something? Or to me, it seems like a no-brainer the Brewers would not include Logan Henderson in any sort of Scoobal deal. I mean, just with how great he's been, not just as of recently, but even going back to last year when he's been healthy, how incredible he's been for the Brewers, not just for this season, but for future seasons to come, compared to Scoobal with just guaranteed 2 months of him.
1: I would agree. I appreciate the call. Vince, you said in the La Crosse area. When you say La Crosse area, what does that mean? I want the dirty specifics. Is that Barry Mills?
4: Okay, I'm actually out of Arcadia, Wisconsin. I'm driving back from La Crosse right now.
1: Oh, Arcadia. So. That's not... Look, Arcadia, be a proud Arcadian. It's a beautiful town. Don't just say La Crosse area. Be a proud resident of Arcadia. Beautiful town.
4: You're right. We got to ask and, you for the art this weekend.
1: I was gonna say, going to say, and the center of the Wisconsin live music scene this upcoming weekend, Ashley, for the... Keith Urban's going to be there. Puff your chest out a bit.
4: Keith Urban Saturday night, John Party. Friday night, it's going to be a blast.
1: Enjoy it, Vince. I wish I was coming. I appreciate the call. Call again soon. This is why I ask. This is why I ask. Because at college, I would always tell me, oh, Grant, where are you from? You know, you're meeting people in the dorms. I'm from up by Eau Claire. And then if they ask, you know, say Menominee. But I never said Menominee for the most part, unless I knew I was talking to, you know, Chippewa Valley folks or whatever. Because, you know, Arcadia, be a proud resident of Arcadia, Vince. I talked about Arcadia, it would have been 2 weeks ago. I set aside time in our Tuesday Musing segment to say, you know what is a really, here's the thing about Arcadia. It's the Wisconsin town, I think, that takes pride in itself better than any other. And maybe it's just where 93 comes in and goes out. Maybe you get off to the sides and it's a dump. I don't know. But coming in from the north, you have the beautiful, is it the co-op on the left? Beautiful stone building, nice green fields. You come into that four-way stop, some nice houses. You come in on the south side, coming down the hill, there's that beautiful house on the right side with the elk statue. The lawn is always nicely mowed. Ashley for the Arts always keeps their things nice and clear. The tractor, the implement dealers, that's a town that when you drive through, you're like, this is a town that takes pride in itself. Arcadia, Wisconsin, you're passing through and you're like, these people, you know, they tuck in their shirt when they go to work. They stand up straight. They take their hat off when they enter a building, that kind of thing. Ashley for the Arts is this weekend. John Party is playing, Vince. Puff your chest out about your heritage, La Crosse area. I don't even remember. Henderson. Yeah, okay. Now that I got that, I was never not going to scratch that itch. I agree with you. And I think most serious baseball people understand why the Brewers wouldn't want to include Henderson. Now, there's other people who just believe the Brewers have never won a World Series, and by God, you need to extend yourself to try to do it. And if you think that, if you think you got to give up something to get something, and they should have given up Henderson, I think that's a fine opinion. But I think the majority of people completely and totally understand why the Brewers wouldn't want to include Logan Henderson. I get that. The Dodgers didn't have to include a Logan Henderson type. I think that's what frustrates me so much about this Tarek Skubal situation, is they were kind of asking one thing from the Brewers and another thing from the Dodgers. That's kind of been the genesis of my frustration the last couple of days. Logan Henderson has just been good every time he's taken the mound. And I knock on wood, because I don't want him to go out there and have a, you know, a blow up start the next time he takes the ball. Just every start he's made, he limits walks, he strikes guys out, and if he gives up a run, it's one or two runs. And it's normally on a solo shot, which usually don't hurt him that much because he doesn't walk guys. You know, like that's a pitcher I will take every 5 days. I will keep that guy in my rotation always. And I think internally the Brewers probably feel, well, in two or three starts in a postseason or a postseason series, what are the odds that Tarek Skubal is that much markedly head and shoulders better than Logan Henderson? Now, of course he could be, but I don't think it's ridiculous to say, well, Logan Henderson is going to give you close to what Tarek Skubal might, and he's under contract for how many years? It's under club control for how many years? Cost control for how many years? So I understand the Logan Henderson thing, and I think most people do. Now, if it was a one-for-one swap, that's juicy. That's interesting. If the Tigers would, let me ask it this way. If it's Luis Peña, and it's reported the Brewers included him, and I'm just going to throw names out there. If it was Luis Peña and Josiah Ragsdale, who is their 11th prospect or their 13th prospect, and Logan Henderson, okay, I'm out. But let's just say the Tigers said Logan Henderson for Tarek Skubal straight up. I mean, that's a little bit more interesting. If he's the only thing you'd have to give up, then it's a little tougher. But you want the centerpiece prospect package and Logan Henderson? No, I'm fully understanding of why the Brewers wouldn't want to do that. But again, to my point, the Dodgers didn't have to do that. I know the Tigers say they wanted pitching. Did they get proven pitching? Did they get major league established pitching? No, and get Rivers Ryan out of my face. Well, he's a veteran prospect, Grant. Okay, he's 28 years old and he's in AAA. Not saying that he's bad, but like, don't put that on par with what Logan Henderson has done, which is, I don't know, just been excellent every time he's taken the mound in a major league game. Is he going to be that his whole career? I don't know. And I have some concerns about his ability to stay healthy because he's been banged up a little bit here and there. And I think that's a big part of the reason the Brewers wanted to add pitching, not necessarily to raise their ceiling, because I don't know if Dustin May raises their ceiling that much, although he helps. He doesn't raise their ceiling like Skubal could. But it's more like we need another established starter, because I think they're going to try to continue to buy time off when they can get it for Miz, for Harrison, for Henderson. And Dustin May can definitely help with that. And I don't know their plan for the rest of the rotation. If you know, do they want eventually to get Drouin back in the pen? I don't know. Drouin, I feel for Drouin because they moved him to the pen and he got pretty darn good at it. And then they moved him back into the rotation and I think he's just getting better. And getting, you know, more established. And now they might move him back into the pen. Sorry, Shane. I know you came up as a starter and then went to a reliever, and now you're a starter and you're pretty good. We need you to go back to doing the other thing. If I were him, I'd be like, oh, great, thanks. Appreciate it. I want to get back into the Packers here in just a couple minutes. I'll continue to take your Brewers calls if you have anything to add. But I do want to get back into the Packers because I tried really hard today. I listened to all the press conferences. Rob Reichel and Mike Clemens were both on earlier. I was taking notes. I'm like, what? We need some Packers content. I need to sharpen up my football takes here a little bit because it's been pretty baseball heavy. So a couple Packers things. Let's talk about the wide receivers. I have a wide receiver thing, and let's do that next.
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5: Up near Portage, an accident on the northbound interstate at the Wisconsin River has been blocking the left lane, causing a delay past County CS. Here in town, an accident on southbound Midvale Boulevard at Mineral Point Road has been causing a delay and may still be an issue. Congestion on the northbound interstate between 94 and 151. Not bad on the Beltline. Slow eastbound at Southtown Drive. Westbound slow at Todd Drive and Seminole Highway. And brake lights in the construction zone on John Nolan and 151 South approaching the interstate. With your zone traffic, I'm Stacy Kay.
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12: This is not our first time with a rookie kicker.
13: No kicker has missed more kicks than Anders Carlson this year when you include the six extra points. And when we talked to the head coach, Matt LaFleur, about this, he basically said, when he goes out there, I just pray.
14: Please respond, let us pray.
12: There's going to be some good, and I know there's going to be some that he's going to want to have back.
14: Let us pray.
12: For any young player, any player in general, there's going to be some trying times, and you have to show the resiliency, and that's one of the keys to being successful.
14: Let us pray.
12: The whole operation's going through. We don't even have, Matt Orzech's not even out there, so that throws a wrinkle in it as well.
14: Let us pray.
12: I think he's got plenty of pressure on him, on a day-to-day. I mean, that's why we're talking about this for so long, right?
14: Let us pray.
12: The real tests will come in those preseason games and then obviously into the regular season.
14: Let us pray.
12: I'm confident that he will work his way through it.
14: All the angels and saints, pray for us. Amen.
15: Oh, Jesus, this guy might suck.
1: Shh. Got in the production lab this morning. Let us pray. Matt LaFleur going to be praying for this new kicker. I forgot about Anders Carlson, man. I forgot about that Tom Rinaldi report. Wasn't that during the Niners playoff game? Oh, my God. Remember, Matt LaFleur was mad about that. That was said in a production meeting, and then Tom Rinaldi aired it. Matt LaFleur says when Anders Carlson goes out there, he just prays. Oh, my God. Okay, that's the final thing we're going to do on the Packers kicker today. I want to talk about the Packers wide receivers. And if you want to jump in and talk Packers, you can. 608-321-1670. Now, I noticed during the break here, and I don't read a lot of comments on air, but Madtown Ryan says, addition by subtraction with the wide receiver room. this is the Packers' plan, right? This is how they're operating. This is their strategy. Because last year, the wide receivers weren't quite good enough. At least the collective wasn't good enough. I think they had lots of good individual players who had good individual moments, but I don't think the collective ever gelled like it needed to for that team to win as many games as they were expected to. Okay. So the Packers' response to the collective not being as good as it needed to be was not to go out and draft another wide receiver. And a lot of us thought they would, and they didn't. It wasn't to go out and sign one or acquire one, although they added Sky Moore, who's a pure returner. The Packers' strategy to their collective last year not being good enough was to shed guys, was to get rid of guys. We're going to trade away Dontavian Wicks. We're going to allow Romeo Doubs to walk. And the Packers' strategy was we're going to thin the room, addition by subtraction. I know that group wasn't good enough last year as a collective. It didn't click. They had good individual players who had plenty of good individual moments. But as a collective, it wasn't good enough. And the Packers' next steps, their strategy, which pretty clear, we're going to shed dead weight, addition by subtraction. I don't think it's a ridiculous strategy, but I don't know for sure if it's going to work. A lot of people seemed very convinced. A lot of people, I always use Bukowski as the example. You know, the Packers optimist would look and say, well, now finally Christian Watson will get the workload. Jaden Reed will be fed the ball. Matthew Golden, they'll be forced to throw him the ball and he will be awesome. And Christian Watson will be awesome and they'll all have 60 catches or whatever and they'll have 3,000 yards as a collective, blah, blah, blah, blah, blah. That's how this is supposed to go. That's how the Packers envision this going. I'm not sure. I really like Christian Watson. I like Jaden Reed. I really like Matthew Golden. And I think he's got the potential to be very productive in a way that he wasn't last year. But I've never seen it before. I've never seen Jaden Reed and Christian Watson be healthy and effective together for an entire season. Jaden Reed gets hurt a lot. Christian Watson gets hurt less than Jaden Reed or less than Packers fans would make you think based on the way they're talking about him. But neither one is, you know, Mr. Clean Bill of Health guy. So your wide receiver room now is Matthew Golden, Jaden Reed, Christian Watson. We've shed the dead weight. And I wouldn't say I'm skeptical that it's going to work, but I am not so sure. I am not as sure as lots of Packers people are that it's just going to work. Well, we got rid of the dead weight. Dobbs is out of here. Wicks is out of here. Now these other three guys will just be studs. I'm not sure. But I tell you what, I really liked hearing this from Rob Reichel today on Bill's show. He came on to talk about the kicker because he had a story out at Forbes. And wide receivers came up. And Rob Reichel, who I think is a cynic, I wouldn't put him with the likes of Bukowski or Andy Herman, who are always looking at things a little bit more optimistically. Rob Reichel basically saying, look, Matthew Golden, and these three wide receivers, they look awesome. And the offense with Jordan Love looks awesome with these three guys kind of leading the way. Here's 2 minutes of Rob Reichel from Bill's show earlier today, and then I'll go to your calls.
16: I was talking with a couple guys yesterday, Bill, and we were saying, you know, how does a team like this go from 9-8-1 to 12 wins? Because there's a bunch of people that are picking them, including me, to maybe not be in the playoffs. The number one thing to me, Bill, would be Matthew Golden. He's been unbelievable. I mean, he's got five plays a day where you're just like, Jesus. And they're head turning plays where, I mean, everybody remembers the touchdown, for example, in Chicago in the playoffs last year. And you're thinking to yourself, boy, why weren't LaFleur and Steno playing this guy 55, 60 snaps a game and giving all his snaps to Wicks or whatever and Bull Melton or whatever it turned out to be? Bill, he's making plays almost, you know, every single day on a level like you saw last year in that postseason game against the Bears. He's kind of settled in at that X, that receiver spot, but they can bounce him around. He can play in various spots, and I think he will, although Reed might be their most dynamic guy out of the slot where Golden's going to line up maybe more outside. Bill, there's not a lot of guys that can put a body on him at the line of scrimmage and keep up. His feet are terrific. I mean, I think back, you remember Devontae Adams had a really good first year. He struggled in that second year, and then he absolutely blew up. I kind of get the feeling Golden's going to blow up this year. It does take some time for these guys at a young age, maybe to totally get it and for him to blow up. You're right. Golden was outstanding last summer. And if you would have asked me at this time last year, I would have thought he would have was on his way to 60 or 70 catches. He's been even better this summer though, Bill. His knowledge of the route tree, his chemistry with Love are really, really high level right now. Watson's been unbelievable high level. Bill, I think they can both have 70-plus catches. And Jayden Reed was telling me last week he wants to have 75 catches. Bill, it wouldn't shock me between the three guys if they exceed 3,000 yards. That's how good that trio has been to start the season, Bill.
1: I like hearing that from Rob Reichel, who, again, not exactly the world's biggest optimist. He's a cynic. He's critical in a way that I like. All right, rave reviews of those three so far, Camp. And clearly Tucker Kraft is a part of that group, too. He's the tight end. So he's a big-time contributor in the passing game. He's just not a wide receiver. So we're more so talking about Reed, Watson, Golden. Rave reviews at camp. I laugh a little bit, the rave reviews about Matthew Golden, because they were rave last year, too, for all the good it did him in the regular season. 608-321-1670. A couple calls here. Wisco Sports Show. Who's this? Hello, hello. All right. Call back. Maybe you're on mute or something. Sorry if something went wrong there. Let's go to line three. Wisco Sports Show. Who's this? Hello? Kind of thing that frustrates me. Let's try one more time here. Somebody's got an issue with their phone. Wisco Sports Show. Who's this?
17: What's up?
1: Hello?
17: Hello. Hi, can you hear me?
1: Yes, I can hear you.
17: Okay, sorry. It's me, Grant, again, Tamarcus.
1: Hey, Tamarcus.
17: So, once again, like I said, I listened to you at 7 until like 6:30 in the afternoon. I can't call in because obviously I'm at work. I just wanted to give you my take on our wide receivers because I've been thinking, one of our wide receivers that we used to have on the St. Brown went over to the Lions. He's an amazing player, right? Goes over to the Lions, wins a ring with them. All right. There was another receiver we had. I can't remember the person's name. They went to a different team and won a ring with that team. It seems like to me we're getting rid of wide receivers, or maybe they might not be playing good in the sense of wanting to stay with the Packers so they can get traded on purpose. But the wide receivers we end up getting rid of end up going to different teams and winning rings with them. So, like, if I had to give you a little grind my gears take, that's what I would give you. Also, on Golden, I watch the Packers game every time I can watch a Packers game. And there have been plays where Jordan Love hasn't been sacked. And after they show the replay, Golden is up the field wide open. And it has happened multiple times to the point, I don't know if Jordan Love just doesn't want to throw him the ball.
1: Sure.
17: Or if Jordan Love is not seeing him. So
1: sure.
17: That is kind of my take on that. And I honestly, Christian Watson hurt every season. Then he got that much money. And I don't want to jinx anything. I don't believe in jinxing or, you know, anything like that. But from, you know, history tends to repeat itself. And I'm pretty sure Christian Watson is going to end up hurt again, right? And if we don't have wide receivers, we don't have good enough wide receivers in my eyes.
1: Well, they're lacking
17: number one receiver, isn't good.
1: Yeah, they're lacking depth this year, Tamar. It's just really hard to make out. So sorry, I'm going to let you go. I can kind of reiterate some of the things that you said. They don't have the depth this year that they had last year. I don't know that a ton of wide receivers have left the Packers, to your point, and succeeded elsewhere. You said somebody left the Packers and won a Super Bowl. I can't remember. I think the examples that people always use is Greg Jennings when he left. He's not as good. Now, Davante Adams is still good. Davante Adams left a little differently. They traded him away, I think, when we were all still believers in how good he is. So he's a little bit different than Jordy, who is older and just not as good of a player. And Greg Jennings, and I don't know what to make of Greg Jennings post the Packers because, I don't know, did he have a quarterback? Did he go to a good situation? I think Greg Jennings has become underrated among Packers fans. That's Dontavian Wicks has impressed people in Philly so far. I've seen some good things. I've seen some lackluster things about Romeo Doubs in New England, for whatever that's worth. I was listening to Greg Bedard, who I like, on Felger and Maz yesterday, talk about some of the biggest performers and the bigger letdowns maybe in camp so far. And Romeo Doubs has always kind of been one of the players he's mentioned as maybe not a disappointment, but just a guy who's not blowing you away. Then again, he's not really the type of player to ever blow you away. He's not the fastest or the biggest or the strongest. So I'm very interested to watch Romeo Doubs this year. I don't know that I'm convinced he's going to go somewhere and light it up. There were probably plays, to Marcus, to your point last year, where Matthew Golden was open and Jordan Love didn't see him, or, you know, the ball didn't find him. And that's a connection and some chemistry that they need to build. My point on Matthew Golden is maybe if they were a little bit more intent on doing that earlier last year, that could have been established maybe a little bit better, and that could have helped them win more games down the stretch. We will never know, but I have shared that take about Matthew Golden multiple times. We'll come back. We'll talk more about this. I have a defensive thing with the Packers that I want to talk about as well. Jonathan Gannon speaking earlier today, specifically with the safeties. I want to cover that. And then a Brewers thing to wrap up the show at the very end.

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1: With TMJ4 in Milwaukee. Have you always done this, like mixing and matching guys, or is more so here with the Packers just because of the talent that you have on defense and the capability to do that?
2: Probably kind of always done it, honestly. This has been a cool crew to work with because of the amount of guys that have a multiple skill set, is how I would say that. So, again, I think that's our job to put him in those positions to showcase that as much as we can, as long, it's not just like about one guy, right? It's got to improve the defense in some way. But I do believe, and I used to some one of those questions, get Micah, get him his touches, right? I do believe in players, not plays. Well, when you think about what that means for us is, Who are we? What are we? Where are we putting our guys, and what are we asking them to do schematic and technically to affect the game in a positive way? That's what I'm saying about get guys touches. So hopefully it comes to fruition.
3: Jonathan Gannon earlier today, question from Carly Marotta. I find the conversation today about three safety looks came up a couple times. Packages where the Packers are going to have three safeties on the field. Evan Williams, Xavier McKinney, Javon Bullard. I think that's an interesting little nugget that we can pick at here for a couple of minutes. And we can pick at some audio from Jonathan Gannon's presser. It's the Wisco Sports Show presented tonight by La Crosse Beer House. Appreciate you listening. Mike Clemens brought this up on Bill's show earlier today, too. I think one of the more interesting things about the Packers' defensive personnel, and we've discussed this a little bit, is if you rank the best players on the Packers defense, and I'll just do this in my Google Doc here. This is just off the dome. So Micah Parsons, number one. I think my number two has to be Xavier McKinney. These don't have to be perfect for my point to work. So if you're like, well, actually, it's Edgerrin Cooper. Trust me, we're gonna end up where I want to end up anyways. There's no chance I come away from this little exercise without being able to make the point I want to make. Micah Parsons, Xavier McKinney, number two. I think Edgerrin Cooper, number three, would be my number three. Devontae Wyatt would then be my number four. And those two could flip depending on the seasons that they have. If Devontae Wyatt's healthy throughout and balls out, he could be higher than Edgerrin Cooper. I think my next player would then probably be Evan Williams. And I think my next player after that would have to be Javon Bullard, I think. So what did I just give you? 1, 2, 3, 4, 5, 6 players. The way I see it, my dumb football brain, 4 of those 6 guys are really mobile. Real chess pieces with different skill sets. Meaning you can move Evan Williams all over the place if you want to utilize him as a pass rusher or as a coverage guy or as a center fielder or as a linebacker. Like the safety position by design and by definition is a very flexible position. It's a bit of a chess piece in that way. Whereas a nose tackle is, he's playing the nose. He's playing right there in the middle of the line of scrimmage. You're not dropping him back into coverage, except for that one time BJ Raji did it, which I still don't understand. Micah Parsons is an edge rusher and you can move him side to side, but he is on the line of scrimmage rushing the passer in some way, right? Edgerrin Cooper is a linebacker. You can drop him into coverage. He can be a spy in the middle of the formation. You can bring him as a pass rusher. That's a chess piece you can move around. So the point that I'm making here with this exercise is I listed the 1, 2, 3, 4, 5, 6, what I believe to be the best players on the Packers defense. And you can slide around the order if you'd like, but I think those are the 6 best players. 4 of them are those chess piece types. Just as a result of the position that they play, either safety or linebacker in the case of Edgerrin Cooper. I do think that gives a defensive coordinator some interesting choices and possibilities. I can move this guy here. I can slide him over here. I can drop him back. I can bring him on a blitz. I think a defensive coordinator with that talent distribution has some interesting doors and some interesting levers to pull and buttons to push. I also think that defense, could have some limitations. If Lucas Van Ness stinks and if Denai Dennis Sutton can't play and if, Warren Brinson can't play, well, your front might not be very good, and it doesn't matter where you line up your safety. It doesn't matter what you do with Edger and Cooper. I just don't know that a defense can be elite if you don't have at least a couple high-level players on the front, either interior D-line or defensive end. So that's a separate thing, and that's a conversation that we have had and we will probably have moving forward. But just based off what Jonathan Gannon had to say today about players with different skill sets and moving guys around, I just think, especially with the safeties and the three safety looks, which, to be fair, they ran like 65% of the time last year. So Jonathan Gannon is not reinventing the wheel by getting three safeties on the field. And I think they should have three safeties on the field a lot, because three of their best defenders all happen to play safety. And I think they all add something different to the mix, especially Bullard. Bullard is this violent hitter type guy that they don't really have a lot of that. They don't really have a lot of violent football players. And Bullard is one of those. Here's Mike Clemens asking Jonathan Gannon about three safety looks earlier today.
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4: Jonathan, Mike Clemens from Wisconsin Radio. You know, you have the track record with the use of safeties, and some of the receivers here talk about that three safety look. Could you talk about the importance of safety and how much that's based on what you have for personnel right now?
2: Yeah, they're the last line of defense. So first trait I look for in that position is reliability. And then I think that you can get creative in ways that, you know, I don't want to say make it hard on an offense, but gives them a different picture, and you're really not doing anything different. Now, that only can be good if those guys can do that. And I do believe we have the room to do that.
3: I think McKinney and Evan Williams, definitely. I think Bullard is maybe a little bit more of a hitter. I'm not saying he's a dumb player or he's not, you know, as versatile or cerebral as those other safeties. You can disguise things, you can move those guys around as chess pieces. I think that's the best way to describe them. When you have some of your most talented, best players at safety, you can pull some strings and push some buttons because those players are very flexible and movable and mobile by nature. They're not a nose tackle, right? They're not a defensive end. Those guys are fixed somewhere on the line just about all the time. And you can mirror plays. You can swap and switch guys from side to side, or, you know, run twists and stuff. But the range of a safety or even an off-ball linebacker like Edger and Cooper is far greater. So you have, you know, some fun things you can do there. I would also just like to say tangentially, I enjoy listening to Jonathan Gannon more than I like listening to Jeff Hafley. This guy is just relaxed. He's so comfortable. Like, the first question of his presser today, here, I'll play it for you. I think it was from Rob Domofsky, basically just asking about his disposition. Where did I download this here? Jonathan Gannon. Sorry, this is taking a sec. Just the first question and answer. I'll give it to you here. Just asking about, you know, the way he is, the way that he interacts with players, how he communicates with players. I just like listening to this guy talk. Jeff Hafley was always doing so much. So I had something to prove, something to show. And Jonathan Gannon just seems like such a relaxed fella. Here's the first question and answer. It's with Rob Domofsky.
5: Rob Domofsky.
6: Hey, Rob, how you doing?
5: ESPN. Yep. You have this kind of calm demeanor about you that we see. You're walking on the field, but a bunch of your players have just said how energetic. A couple of them use the word crazy.
6: Ooh.
5: Where does that come from, is it natural, or are you trying to do that to make a point?
6: No, I think I'm energetic by nature because I know what I do, so it's hard not to be energetic and enthused about something. And I'm grateful for this job, so I'm going to show good energy. But the crazy thing, probably, I don't know who said that. They're probably alluding to, I do believe that words paint pictures. So there's certain things in the install or certain things when we're going over a tape review. I'd probably use an example that's non-football related that hopefully it hits their brain and they can understand it a little bit better, or it kind of cements it in. This has to get done. And I sometimes will use some examples that are probably a little bit out there, you know, so maybe that's what they're talking about.
3: I just like this guy. I just like his disposition. I like the cut of this guy's jib. And I think he's a pro. in a way that Jeff Hafley wasn't. And I don't think Jeff Hafley is a bad football coach. I don't think he was necessarily a bad defensive coordinator. I don't think he was a great one. He's a good football coach. And I think he'll coach football and be very effective and successful for a long time. And maybe one day he will end up a defensive coordinator at a very high level. I don't think he's that right now. I think he's a football coach who's done a little bit of everything, and it's clear that he's got chops and he's magnetic and he attracts people and he has a good way of connecting with them. This guy, Jonathan Gannon, he's a defensive coordinator. He's done it at a high level. I don't think this is all that complicated or hard for him. It was clear from the first press conference he did back in April, or was that May, that he was very comfortable and relaxed and he didn't need to try to show off or prove his wares. I just think when Jonathan Gannon was hired, my original take was, I think he'll be the same as Jeff Hafley, who is the same as Joe Barry, who is the same of, you know, as Dom Capers. And people talk about Jeff Hafley like he was leagues better than Joe Barry. He wasn't. He was fine. And I think Joe Barry was fine. And I think actually, when you adjust for the talent that Joe Barry had at the end, I think he was probably even a little bit better than fine. He was playing Rudy Ford. He didn't have Edgerrin Cooper. He didn't have Micah Parsons or Xavier McKinney. It's not like he had stud corners either. Now he had Jair Alexander for a little bit there, so that helped. But I think Joe Barry was fine to pretty solid. I think Jeff Hafley was fine and at times pretty solid. And I think Dom Capers was fine. Or Mike Pettine, who I forget about. My God, what a forgettable coach. Was fine and mostly forgettable. And I kind of thought Jonathan Gannon would be the same. I don't know if the Packers are going to have an elite defense this year, because I don't know if they have right now the proven depth of talent on the defensive front. Now, maybe we get into the season and Warren Brinson or Baron Sorrell is awesome and Denai Dennis Sutton can play and Lucas Van Ness has taken a huge leap. If all those things happen, okay, well, then the conversation's different. Right now, I see a Packers defense that's got a great safety room, a stud young linebacker, Micah Parsons coming back, Devontae Wyatt, you know, some corner. You just added a new corner in the draft, but Nixon's proven and he's going to be out there and playing, and you could do worse, Packers fans. Come on, be fair. Could do a lot worse. I'm very confident that Jonathan Gannon will take that group and get the best. I don't think I'm going to look at this group and say they're underperforming. I think Jonathan Gannon at worst will get this group to perform to its talent level, which I think at times is something that Jeff Hafley struggled with. I actually think Joe Barry maybe did a better job than Jeff Hafley did at times with that thing. I just think they got a pro who's going to get the most out of the talent. I don't know if they're going to, you know, exceed their talent by leaps and bounds, and I don't know if they're going to be a top five defense, but I feel pretty sure that, like, he's going to do the job, and this defense is going to be doing the right things and doing the things that they should for the personnel that they have. I feel pretty confident that this defense will have the floor that they should have. I don't know about the ceiling, but I think this defense, I think they got the right guy. And I actually do feel more confident in him than Hafley or Barry or Pettine or Dom Capers or so on and so forth, you know, going back. A Brewers thought, Jackson Chourio, the big night last night. What does it mean? We'll discuss next.
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6: An accident on the eastbound Beltline at Stoughton Road has been moved to the right shoulder, but traffic may still be slow there. Clear on the rest of the Beltline and the interstates. But an accident on southbound Midvale Boulevard at Mineral Point Road may still be an issue. Still brake lights in the construction zone on John Nolan, plus traffic light and construction congestion downtown on Eastwash Capitol Square and campus. Peak traffic is winding down now, and there aren't too many slow spots. But you might still see brake lights at the K&Q intersection in Westport and Verona Road approaching the Beltline. With your zone traffic, I'm Stacey Kay.
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9: Chorio singled his first time, and don't look now, he has reached base 7 of the last 11 times he's come to the plate.
10: Chorio out to right. It's back. It's gone! His first home run in a month, and we're tied 1-1.
9: Two for two, and both going to the opposite field.
11: And both great swings from Jackson Chorio. I said it in his first at-bat. That's the type of swing that'll get you locked back in when you hit a line drive bullet to the opposite field.
12: He just turned the volume down a little bit. You know, the gotta, I gotta, turned into I can. He just, the temperature seemed to come down, not as much movement. Just simple. It just got really simple for him, and that's what I saw. And when he's that way, careful. You know, he's really good. And you see some of those tough sliders he took. Now we're moving in the right direction. So now we gotta rinse and repeat.
9: Jackson Chorio with a big night last night. It's needed. Brewers need it. Unfortunately, the Cubs acquired a lot of good pitchers at the deadline. Before they did that, I think the team had some real limitations. Even when the offense is humming, they were basically running out of starting pitchers. Ben Brown's hurt. Cade Horton was already hurt. Justin Steele's hurt. Bullpen had losses here and there. And I'm not saying the Brewers were going to be able to coast and win this division, because I still think the Cubs are good enough, and the National League as a whole is good enough where the Brewers were still going to have to play good baseball down the stretch. But now they really need to find a gear they haven't found in about 2 months. Candidates for powering that brand of baseball that they're going to need to find. Number one, Jackson Chorio. Number two, William Contreras. And at least Jackson Chorio last night providing a little bit of that. He's got to have a week. He's got to have a month. The Brewers really need him to produce and to drive in runs and to hit for power. This is his first home run in a month. Like, that's just not going to play, I don't think. I think if Chorio and Contreras don't play at the level that they've been playing, or if they play at the level that they played over the last month or so, I don't think the Brewers are going to hold on and win this division, as I said last night. Here's Pat Murphy, by the way, on Christian Yelich, who was booed last night. And I guess there's been this movement on Brewers Twitter that I've seen today that they're planning to give him a some sort of supportive standing ovation. This is Murphy saying the fans can't pile on Christian Yelich.
12: And I'm just saying, Yelich, like, God, he basically won 2-2. If 19, he doesn't go down at the end, he wins that. So let's not forget what he's done. And that doesn't give him the grace to not, if he's in the lineup, he's got to perform. And he will. We can't start piling on when this guy's done a lot. He deserves the respect. And hopefully, our fans understand that. That's when, again, if we're going to thread the needle, we need Yelich.
9: Oh, they do. I don't know that they need Yelich to be awesome to win the division. I think if Churio and Contreras do their job and Vaughn continues and Bowers continue to hit and Terang, like, I think that's enough. We're talking about winning playoff series or winning a World Series, as crazy as it sounds. Like, yeah, they're going to need Yelich. And the most frustrating part about Yelich, I can't remember which caller brought this up yesterday or the day before. I'd feel a little differently about Yelich if we had a lot of history of playoff success for him. Because Yelich could slump all he wants. And I would still be thinking, yep, but come the playoffs, I know that I can count on him for a moment or a good at bat. And in fact, it's the opposite. Even if Christian Yelich was hammering the baseball right now, I'd say, yeah, but we get to the postseason and I don't know. I wish we had more of a track record of postseason success with Yelich, because it would color this season a little differently. He's been so poor. You know, he's fifth in the lineup tonight. Part of me wishes Murphy would just put him sixth or seventh and be done with it, because that's where this is trending. And they had him third the other night. Now they have him fifth. They tried to move him down, you know, like, just put him where he needs to be right now and get it over with, because I think that's where this process is trending anyways. Paul Skeens tonight versus Kyle Harris. It's a big start for Kyle Harrison. I don't expect him to regress or be some different pitcher in the second half, but he was very good in the first half. And a big part of the reason why the Brewers were winning as many games as they were, he's going to have to continue to pitch in like that, I think, in the second half. Again, this division just got harder. Cubs got a lot of juice, man. They had a really aggressive deadline. That offense is nails. PCA right now, I think, is the National League MVP. So they're going to need Kyle Harrison to be very good. They're going to need Churio to do more of what he did last night. And they need Yelich to do something. I don't know that they need MVP Yelich. This team's not really counting on that. Maybe to win a World Series. We'll burn that bridge when we get there. Be back tomorrow at 10 with Bill. 4 on this show. Thank you for listening. Podcast will go up in just a couple minutes. Have a good night. No matter where you...
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8: Well, it's an off day at Packers training camp. They're going to get back out there tomorrow before Friday's annual family night inside Lambeau Field. Tight end Tucker Kraft will likely practice, though he won't be going into any full-speed team drills just yet. That could come later this month. They're in joint practice with the Cardinals. All of it comes roughly 10 months after he tore his ACL. Meanwhile, Micah Parsons could just start running soon. Said it wouldn't be unrealistic to play in October, but he also cautioned fans when trying to compare his recovery to Kraft's.
9: I'm not even going to put a set return date, because obviously me and Tuck had 2 different injuries. Him having an isolated ACL versus me battling between meniscus and ACL. When Tuck was walking at 4 weeks, I'm still in crutches, you know, so it's a completely different. I did 7 weeks of crutches, you know, Tuck is, so you could just add those 3 weeks right there. It's a whole different rehab program.
8: Again, the Packers off from practice today. They'll get back out there tomorrow. Turning to Wisconsin, they're going to get fall camp going tomorrow in Madison. Team announced today that they will hold an open practice for fans later this month. It'll take place August 18th at 7 o'clock. Wisconsin did not hold a public spring game in April, so this will be the first chance for fans to see this year's squad.
10: My name is Chase Katzmeyer. I'm a project manager here at Westfall. Been here for 4 years. 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
8: Well, the Brewers and Pirates facing off again tonight in Milwaukee after they split the first 2 games of the series. Kyle Harrison will make his return to the mound as he pitches for the first time since early July due to an elbow injury. Paul Skeens goes for the Pirates. First pitch is at 6:30. With this Wisconsin Sports Zone Network update, I'm Zach Heilprin.
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